0: On your Feel Good Work Day, this is Paul Campion. My good friend Marnie joins me with her mud and Steve Tyler back in the day on Letterman.
1: Snake pants?
2: I actually got them from Jack, yes, right before I came on.
1: Jack's line of endangered species clothing.
3: Endangered species, that's right.
0: That's snake, what he wore, snake pants.
3: Snake pants, Steve Tyler. Well, he has been recovering and it's been going really well. So he had some vocal surgery because his vocal cords were really not in a great way. Obviously, after performing 4 years, they had to cancel shows, their farewell tour in 2024 because he just couldn't get through. So he's going to perform, obviously, with the band Aerosmith at the Hollywood Bowl concerts through Los Angeles at the end of this month, October 29, November 1, with several major rock artists reportedly being lined up as special guest performers as well. So this concert marks a significant return after that serious vocal cord injury. So it happened back in 2023 and obviously led to their tour, the full tour being cancelled until a full recovery was made. And they actually said at the time they thought it would be unlikely, actually, that
0: really?
3: He would actually come back and be able to perform. Despite retiring from touring, Tyler and his guitarist Joe Perry have continued making the occasional live appearances, including a tribute performance to Ozzy Osbourne, which you may remember, at the 2025 MTV Music Awards, very briefly. But sources say Tyler has spent the last 2 years resting, rehabilitating and carefully looking after his voice.
0: What a voice. Some Vero Smith's best. Oh, there he is.
3: There he is. Yeah, well, he's really excited to return to the stage and perform with his friends. So, yes, keep your eyes out because you will definitely see that all over the socials. Mm. Somebody else we're seeing all over the socials at the moment is the one and only Michael Douglas. Now, wasn't he a lad? And it's all coming out in his memoirs, and the latest dalliance has come to the surface. Mm. And I saw this last night. I was watching some of the interview snippets. So Michael reveals in his new memoir that he had secret affairs, but one that happened through the movie Basic Instinct was with his co-star Gene Triplehorn, not Sharon Stone. A lot of people thought that it was him and Sharon Stone through Basic Instinct. You actually said to me before you forgot about Gene, like as in like you know, like as in actor and so forth, and that she was in that movie because it was all about Sharon. Here he is talking about the fact that he had to, there's some of those people that he did have relations with that were out in the public, but the other ones that people didn't know about, which he's now revealed in this, that he went and asked their permission first.
0: Have a listen.
4: I didn't name anybody for the sake of, you know, notches on your holster or something like that. These are people that I've had relationships with in my life, many of which I happened before my wife, Catherine, was born. And I know it was no fun for her, but it was a part of my life before I met Catherine. And Jean was a special lady. I know people with Basic Instinct were always kind of consumed with Sharon Stone and what might be going on. So I had not had much connection with Jean over the years. Had been a long time. And called her up and asked for her permission, if it would be okay, and you know, letting her know if she would ask her husband or whatever. That's her business, and she said yes.
3: Ooh. There you go. Well, he was 47 and still married at the time.
0: Yeah.
3: And she was 28. But he claims he told her and her partner, who'd already formally separated before the relationship began, and the pair kept the affair hidden from the cast and crew. This is on Basic Instinct, because we spoke about another movie.
0: A lot of people forget that she was in Basic Instinct.
3: Yes, that's what you said to me before. You forgot that she was in because it was all about Sharon right?
0: Yeah.
3: Yes, it was all about Sharon. But anyway, he admits that their real-life romance made filming intimate scenes more challenging because she used to get nervous and she'd laugh during some of the shots. Anyway, look, this is a book not to miss. He's confessing all sorts of things there, Michael Douglas, and some of the other stuff that's come out is quite entertaining too.
0: Well, there's been Kathleen Turner, who we talked about yesterday,
3: and Gene.
0: I wonder who else.
3: Well, he said they're the two that basically were kind of secret, that people didn't know about. Right. So if you've heard about anyone else, they're in there as well. And he also mentions poor Catherine. He said it was tough for Catherine because he's there going, well, this and this and yeah. But he did say, this is my life before you. So I guess he's fessed up and told her, this was me, this is the way I was before I met you. And as he said, some of them were before she was born. Michael Douglas, it's a memoir not to miss.
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0: on your Feel Good Work Day. In Excess coming up in minutes. This is Paul Campion. And we've got REM on the way. That's me in the spotlight. 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
10: Hi, I'm Harrison Preeb. The federal opposition leader insists critical industries won't be starved of foreign workers under its sweeping migration cuts. Net overseas migration would fall to 100,000 a year for 2 years before gradually rising. Angus Taylor says it's about regaining control of the system.
11: We are building an economy on 3 million guest workers. That's frightening for Australians. Australians are not happy with this because it's the wrong model and it's exploded under Labor. They've lost control of our borders.
10: The tax office doubling down on its credit card ban for tax payments. Business leaders were left disappointed after a meeting with the ATO yesterday, with the tax office insisting its decision is final. The move to come into effect from November 30. It's back to court today for former reality TV personality Sam Wood following his weekend arrest in Noosa on domestic violence allegations. The 46-year-old remains in custody after being denied bail. Around half of all Aussies are have reported poor mental health in the past year. The En Bleu linking the spike to the cost of living crunch as well as financial stress. CEO Georgie Harmon has told the ABC there is a positive trend.
12: Is that people are starting to seek support earlier. And that's something that the En Bleu's been working on very, very hard in the last few years. Let's not wait until people reach crisis.
10: And briefly, an increasing amount of children are showing up to their doctor with burns or injuries from low-quality toys. That's according to the Royal Australian College of GPs.
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10: Suspended Swan Nick Blakey is in Melbourne today to meet with rival AFL clubs as he looks to leave Sydney. Suns coach Damien Hardwick has flown down to meet with the defender. Geelong, Saints, Essendon and North Melbourne have also expressed interest. And Nick Maddison is in contention for a remarkable test appearance against South Africa in Durban. The 34-year-old hasn't played a first-class match since last March after undergoing chemo for testicular cancer, but could replace injured all-rounder Cam Green.
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0: Sunny today, winds easterly at 15 to 20 k's an hour, becoming light in the evening with tops of 30 degrees.
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0: On your Feel Good Work Day, this is Paul Campy and my good friend Marnie is with me. Prince William Marnie's been dodgy.
1: Well, he's revealed that he once worked a part-time gig selling CDs at a dodgy car boot sale in Wales, laughing about the memory during his visit to Monmouth Mouth Shire. I can't say half of these places in Wales. Monmouthshire. Yeah, that's a mouthful to get out. Anyway, a royal trip took a nostalgic turn when a former customer recognised him. Well, of course, he is Prince William, but reminded him of his childhood CD selling days. Have a listen.
2: Yeah. You sold me a CD from a, I don't know, it was a bric-a-brac.
3: You were running a bric-a-brac.
4: Dodgy. Oh, yes.
3: Yeah. Yeah.
4: Dodgy car boot sale.
2: Yeah. Yes, that's it. Are you still doing that?
4: No, I don't sell that.
2: You don't do that.
4: It's dried up a bit, that one.
2: Okay. What are you doing
4: now? Maybe I should bring it into it. Have you still got the CD?
2: Probably.
3: Yeah. I can't remember what it was.
4: I got to a lot when I was there. Good job
2: that's
4: you remember
2: what Sean Legbert said. Yeah,
4: well,
2: said
4: I know, exactly.
2: Little monkeys
4: about yeah, we had some fun running.
2: You were riding the quad when I saw you.
4: Yes. Yeah. I'm sure it was.
0: He's as dodgy as he has his dad.
1: I know. Yes, I'm selling CDs, riding quad bikes, doing all the things. Anyway, it got us thinking about what are some of the dodgy things that you've sold or you've had to sell.
0: Now
1: you
0: stop
1: need to
0: looking at me.
1: Well, because you did this, and I remember when you did this, and I can't believe that it actually came off. But yeah, go tell
0: everyone. Back in the day, you know, when you had CDs, like William was selling.
1: Yeah.
0: Well, I used to get lots of CDs.
1: Well, we all did
0: when
1: in this
0: I was
1: business, yeah.
0: At this particular radio station. And I had probably about 300 CDs.
1: Mm.
0: I thought, I'll take them down to Cash Converters and get rid of them. And look, I took them down there, and they basically paid me $1 for each CD.
1: Wow.
0: But if you looked at them closely, they all had on them promotional only, not for sale. So, look, the guy took them.
1: Gave you the money.
0: Not that they're worth anything these days.
1: Oh, gosh, no. But I'm just trying to think where mine are. I had a box of CDs. Yeah, that is dodgy.
0: Mm, mm.
1: He would have had a time and a half with a little razor blade there trying to get
0: the sticky things off
1: to resell them on. But they did. Back in the day, we would get them because record companies would come into a radio station and give you the CD because it would be a new album that was out, you know, trying to get them played on the radio station. And it had,
0: boxes of them.
1: Sample, promotional use only, not for sale on the back.
0: Darren, what dodgy thing did you sell?
5: Hey, still holding with a dodgy gearbox. I didn't tell the bloke the whole truth about it.
0: Oh, dodgy.
1: Darren. Yeah, look at him laughing, yeah.
0: Did he come back later and say, hey, this is dodgy?
5: No, that was about 20. I sold that. So now I've heard from him. It doesn't worry me.
0: Right.
1: It doesn't, no.
0: Did
1: no,
0: a runner.
1: Did you did, yeah, he did a runner. Yeah. Took the dollars and off you went, mate. Yes, fair enough.
5: Bloody hell, I did.
0: Bloody hell. Danny, what dodgy thing did you sell?
6: I sold a mate when I was a kid, a dragster bike.
0: A dragster bike. I had a dragster bike, Marnie.
1: Okay.
0: Big butterfly handlebars.
1: Yeah, right.
0: The long seat where you could double your mate.
6: Three speed.
0: Oh, fantastic.
1: And what was broken on it?
6: The seat.
0: Oh, that's going
6: to
0: hurt.
6: Yeah, the seat had a tendency to falling off.
0: Oh, your poor mate.
6: Yes, absolutely. You didn't stay a mate for very long afterwards.
0: Oh, I bet he didn't. Dodgy. Dodgy as.
1: That's evil. That's terrible. Okay, thank you for sharing.
0: Paul, what dodgy thing did you sell?
7: Well, I sold a mower once and it came back to me within about 2 hours because the motor blew up.
0: Oh.
7: And I sold it that it was fully serviced and I did service it. But I forgot to put oil back in it.
0: Oh,
1: no.
0: Come on.
1: No. Oh.
0: You did the dodgy yourself.
7: No, it was unintentional.
1: unintentional dodgy. Yeah. I'll wear that. You didn't mean to. You didn't really either remember or you did forget, but you did your best.
0: Yeah. Dodgy.
1: Unintentional dodgy. See?
0: Yeah.
1: It's all sorts of dodgies.
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11: 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The tax office will stop accepting credit card payments after November 30 rather than absorb the processing fees. National Senator Bridget McKenzie has told Nine the government must step in.
12: Prime Minister promised that removing the surcharge would make coffees go down. Somehow Evanesco, Surchargio, Disappearo. Guess what? It doesn't disappear. Businesses are being expected to absorb it.
11: Former Bachelor star and fitness influencer Sam Wood will face court in Maroochydore today after being charged with domestic violence offences. The 46-year-old has been in custody since his arrest in Noosa on Saturday night. One Nation claims its immigration reset will save renters more than $4,500 per year. But Domain Chief Economist Nicola Powell argues migration is not the only factor driving high rents.
13: So while lower migration might take some heat out of the rental market, particularly in our large capital cities, Sydney and Melbourne, for me it really goes back to supply. We've been unable to meet the supply level needed and we're still unable to do that today.
11: And the World Health Organization has warned against using surgery and weight loss drugs to tackle obesity in children. Healthy eating, physical activity and behavior change are still seen as the best ways for young people to manage their weight. The WHO says operations and medicines should only be considered for older children as a last resort.
1: Ken Frost Homes have brand new homes available now at White Rock and Clifton Beach. 4CA, your sport now.
11: In sport, it looks like Rowan Marshall is headed to the Qataris. St Kilda and Geelong have reportedly reached an agreement that'll see Marshall join the Cats along with a 2028 third rounder, while the Saints get pick 14. And in the NRL, the Roosters have confirmed Spencer Leanu will leave the club immediately. The premiership winning prop was contracted to the Roosters until the end of next season, but has been granted an early release. He's expected to sign with the Parramatta Eels. That's the latest in news and sport.
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14: Sunny today, winds easterly at 15 to 20 k's an hour, becoming light in the evening with tops of 30 degrees.
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0: without a finger.
1: I know. How good. Well, they're reportedly set to reunite for the first time in 16 years with a major announcement expected by the end of the week and a concert understood to be part of the plans. Now, the global promoter Live Nation is believed to be behind the reunion campaign, which is fueled by speculation by cryptic billboards campaign.
0: Yeah, this is the report on 7 News last night.
2: Three billboards across three major capital cities, cryptic messages, social media pages. The clues are all there as speculation grows over Powderfinger's big return to the stage. Global touring giant Live Nation is believed to be behind the campaign and the billboards. It contains a wall of numbers and words, including a date, November 13, 2010, which was the day Powderfinger played its final public concert at Brisbane's River Stage before splitting. References, including the word sunrise, point towards Lemon Sunrise, the final track on their 1998 album Internationalist. The band's members, including former bassist JC, have gone quiet with no formal announcements made, but fans are hopeful the rumours are true.
0: Now, one of the billboards is on the corner of James Street and Ann Street in Fortitude Valley. Mm. And there has been reports that there's a billboard above White Fox in Brisbane.
1: Mm. All right, well, watch this space. Neither Powderfinger nor Live Nation have officially confirmed the reunion, but multiple music industry sources say plans involve the iconic Brisbane band are definitely underway, with fans now eagerly awaiting to hear about it. So we all are. We'll wait. Watch this space.
0: Before Powderfinger were big, okay, this is at the very beginning of their career, we had this Christmas party at a former radio station, and they performed on the back of a truck. We're all sitting there having beers.
1: There you go.
0: Having a good time for Christmas.
1: Well, the last time I saw Bernard, actually, we were in up at top of Caxton Street at a restaurant.
0: Yeah.
1: And he just walked in and sat down next to us. And I looked at him and thought, gosh, that guy's familiar. And I went, it's Bernie.
0: Well, he was hanging out at Caxton Street again during Start of Origin. He was in a tent there.
1: There you go. He pops up every now and then.
0: He does.
1: See him, all right, there we go. We'll watch his face. I reckon it's happening very soon.
0: On your feel-good work day. We love

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10: Hey there, I'm Brooke Seychelle. The federal government has dismissed suggestions its credit card surcharge ban has backfired. The tax office is doubling down on its decision to stop accepting credit card payments for tax bills from November 30. Senior Labor Minister Claire O'Neill defending the cost of living measure, but is urging the ATO to work with small business.
11: We have a simple principle, and that is that you should not be charged to use your own money. With regard to the reaction of the Australian Taxation Office, the government does have some real concerns about what the ATO is proposing to do here. You know, small businesses across the country really struggle to manage their cash flow.
10: On Nine there, prominent Indigenous elder Mick Mundane has been arrested over an historical sexual assault allegation. A police strike force was set up in December to investigate claims the Aboriginal Housing Company CEO assaulted a 15-year-old girl in Redfern in 1986. The brother of late boxer Tony Mundane is being interviewed by police, but no charges have been laid. Overseas, at least 24 people have been killed in the latest wave of Russian airstrikes across Ukraine. An apartment block east of Kyiv was hit, with rescue teams pulling bodies from the rubble. Around 50 people, including a child, managed to escape. And a code war has erupted, with New Zealand Rugby demanding the NRL change the name of the PNG Chiefs. Legal action has been launched, with claims the league's 19th team risks significant confusion and damage to the long-standing Super Rugby Chiefs brand.
3: Kenfrost Homes have brand new homes available now at White Rock and Clifton Beach. 4CA, your sport now.
10: In sport, Hawthorn's Aiden Schubert is reportedly eyeing a move to the Gold Coast, with the youngster set to make a call today on whether he'll request a trade. The 18-year-old was shown the Suns facilities and had a meeting with coach Damien Hardwick earlier this week. And in the NRL, the Raiders are willing to add a fourth year to Hudson Young's contract, despite the 28-year-old likely to head to the open market on November 1. Canberra has offered Young a three-year extension worth $1.1 million a season, but say they'll consider a fourth year if it means he stays at the club. That's the latest in news and sport.
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12: Just a very slight chance of a thunderstorm in the south. Not really expecting us to hit home here in Cairns this afternoon. We are looking at another gorgeous day tomorrow. Mostly sunny, top of 30 degrees, getting down to 20 overnight. Mostly sunny on Saturday, 31, and a sunny 31 for our Sunday. Across the reef tomorrow, east southeasterlies 10 knots, increasing 10 to 15 in the morning, then decreasing to around 10 knots in the evening. And then on Saturday, kicking off the weekend, east southeasterlies around 10 knots. Murray Jones is back 5 o'clock tomorrow morning here on 846 4CA. 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

0: last time you ate sherbet? I was literally trying to think about it. It's been years for me. Every time I play that song, it reminds me of being a kid and eating sherbet and then the cricket and watching cricket in the garage with Dad over the summer break. You're on the Feel Good Workday with me, KB. In the next few minutes, I'm going to throw on a song from Simply Red. It was very, very popular. It was on their album Stars, released in 1991. It was also on their greatest hits in 1996, Simply Red 25, their greatest hits in 2008, and Songbook from 1985 to 2010, which they released in 2013. A very popular Simply Red song next.
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0: Pointer Sisters here on the Feel Good Workday, which is absolutely hilarious timing because Deb's just been out for lunch with her sister Karen. G'day Karen, I know you're listening to the Feel Good Workday as well. What are you doing? You're off home, mate. Got a busy afternoon. Any plans?
1: Oh, I've got a couple of hundred orchids that I need to water this afternoon. So
0: what? A couple of hundred?
1: Yeah.
0: Wow.
1: A few.
0: Often the crew from the Orchid Society, when they do a sale, will call me and let me know. Are you ever a part of that?
1: Yeah, I'm in the society.
0: Ah, there you go, Debbie. Right, what's your prized orchid? Can you nail a favourite? Or is it like kids, you're not allowed to have a favourite?
1: I've got quite a few favourites. Yeah, one's got a very long name, but part of the name is Sherelle, so I just call her Sherelle. yellow with a nice purpley throat.
0: Ah, oh, beautiful. They are very, very pretty orchids. Enjoy watering the orchids.
1: Lovely. Thank you, Karina.
0: Pleasure, mate. In the next few minutes, I am putting on an American band who decided to name themselves after the city that they came from. And it's not Chicago. Next here on the Feel Good Workday.
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0: Secret Workday with me, Karina. It is crazy how many different ways people can get hold of you, isn't it? There's on the phone. That's my favourite because I love chatting. There is the normal text message. There's Facebook Messenger. There's WhatsApp. There's Instagram. There's a thousand different ways. Well, I've got a guy by the name of Nathan who listens to us on the iHeart app in Townsville. He works in the music industry. He'll often send me through suggestions on what he would like to hear for my two-up. So I'm actually going to take him up on one today. The first two-up you're going to hear is from a band who formed in Birmingham in 1978. Nick Rhodes, keyboardist, guitarist and later bassist John Taylor, singer and bassist Stephen Duffy. They went through quite a few changes before the lineup settled back in May 1980 with Rhodes, Taylor and singer Simon Le Bon, guitarist Andy Taylor and Roger Taylor on drums coming through. Have you figured it out? Yes, it's Duran Duran. Until we dance into the fire. Also David Bowie. Hopefully it's not just Nathan's favourite bands I'm playing for you this afternoon, but yours as well. Let's get into the newsroom and fire up those two-ups.
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8: Hey there, I'm Brooke Seychelle. The opposition leader is accusing the federal government of being all over the shop after the tax office banned the use of credit cards to pay tax. It comes after the housing minister told Nine Labor has concerns over the ATO's decision, while the assistant minister claimed the government backed the ATO. Angus Taylor is calling for the ban to be reversed.
9: You know why they're doing it? Because they don't want to pay the surcharge. And yet, in the last couple of days, they've said to small businesses, you've got to absorb the surcharges. The hypocrisy of this government knows no bounds.
8: On the ABC there. As authorities continue to investigate the man accused of trying to hijack a Fly Dubai flight to Israel, the Nine papers have been scraping the social media posts of the plane's co-pilot. They show him describing his time at Melbourne's RMIT University as the golden years of his religious commitment. To South Australia, where the youngest killer in the infamous Snowtown murders has been seen walking out of Adelaide's pre-release centre weeks after his parole was confirmed. 46-year-old James Lasakis will live at the centre for 12 months after serving a life sentence for his role in the Bodies in the Barrel murders in the 90s. And a footy fan has been charged after allegedly throwing a plate of nachos at a woman and child during an AFL prelim final at the MCG. The 34-year-old man has been charged with two counts of aggravated assault and one count of throw missile.
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8: In sport, Saints ruckman Rowan Marshall has finally got his wish traded to the Cats. St Kilda gets pick 14 in this year's draft and will send Geelong back a 2028 third-round pick. To rugby union, where Joseph Akuso-Suali will be kept on the wing when the Wallabies take on the All Blacks for the Bledisloe Cup this weekend. There's only one change to the Aussie side, with Isaac Henry named in the centres. Eden Park in Auckland will host the match on Saturday. And in tennis, the women's quarterfinal action takes place tonight at the China Open. That's the latest in news and sport.
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0: Just a very slight chance of a thunderstorm in the south. Not really expecting us to hit home here in Cairns this afternoon. We are looking at another gorgeous day tomorrow. Mostly sunny, top of 30 degrees, getting down to 20 overnight. Mostly sunny on Saturday, 31, and a sunny 31 for our Sunday. Across the reef tomorrow, east-southeasterlies 10 knots, increasing 10 to 15 in the morning, then decreasing to around 10 knots in the evening. And then on Saturday, kicking off the weekend, east-southeasterlies around 10 knots. Murray Jones is back 5 o'clock tomorrow morning here on 846 4CH. Better music and more of it.
1: 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Cairns 846 4CA.

We've been granted permission from the gaming authorities to play Two Up every day. Or should that be Two Ups? Come in, Spinner. It's the Two Ups at Two. Cairns 846 4CA.

Selling over 30 million albums worldwide, Richard Marx here on the Feel Good Workday, part of our two ups this afternoon, and two number one hits for him. I could have also played...

0: Yeah, he's had plenty of hits. And speaking of plenty of hits, the next artist I have for you is regarded as one of the most influential musicians of the 20th century. That's not a quote from me. That is literally a quote from Rolling Stone magazine. Often referred to as the chameleon of rock, I've got David Robert Jones for you next. Do you know who I'm playing?
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1: 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So now does your music. This is the Two Ups at Two. Cairns 846 4CA.

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It's fair to say we can't do two push-ups or two sit-ups. So we'll play two songs from the one artist instead. This is the Two Ups at Two, 846 4CA.

0: Travis is a big fan of Billy Joe and the rest of the Green Day Boys. Two up this afternoon here on the Feel Good Workday. How are you this afternoon, Trav?
1: Good. How's yourself?
0: Oh, fantastic. I'm ready to knock off, though. Once I do this, what do you reckon? I'll just duck out?
1: Yeah, we'll just put a few songs on and go.
0: Yeah, that's it. That's the way. What about you? When's knock off o'clock?
1: Oh, I've knocked off from my actual job now. I'm just helping mum on my days off.
0: Oh, good on you, mate. You're a good son, Trav. And some more great two-ups in the next few minutes. I was just joking about knocking off, boss, if you're listening. I'm here. Who else is going to play the music?
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Here's a song for each of your ears. 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

0: two of a kind, non-identical twins. Nope. Best call it the two ups at two. Two songs from the same artist.
1: It feels like 5 minutes ago you and I started this afternoon's two ups and they're done for another afternoon. I'll bring them back tomorrow here on the Feel Good Work Day. It'll be favourite day Friday. I can't believe tomorrow is Friday already. Heading into the newsroom, don't forget school zones. The kids are back. I have to keep reminding myself what day it is, the fact that the kids are back at school. Oh, and Powerball tonight. I think it's $60 million. I wrote a note on my hand yesterday. Do you think I remember to get one? No. The first two songs I have for you after 3 o'clock, The Police. Roxanne, you don't have to put on the red with Roxanne and the Blues Brothers. Are you ready to shake a tail feather? We're doing it in the next 10 here on the Feel Good Workday. News is next.
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2: And a great nomination just in the last few days. A sad story. Check it out. You're kind of thrust into the position of being a carer when you least expect it. But the circumstances are a little bit sad. Tell me a little bit more about your daughter, Carmel.
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2: And
3: 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So my husband's, he's sort of been the main carer because I'm a nurse as well, so I've been doing lots of shift work and things. Yeah, so he's main man, really, helping, because Leo is 5 now.
2: A wonderful nomination there for Brendan. 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
10: Hey there, I'm Brooke Seychelle. The Coalition claims Labor's credit card surcharge reforms have backfired on small business. The tax office will stop accepting credit card payments after November 30, rather than absorb the processing fees. National Senator Bridget McKenzie has told Nine the government must step in.
11: Prime Minister promised that removing the surcharge would make coffees go down. Somehow Evanesco, Surchargio, Disappearo. Guess what? It doesn't disappear. Businesses are being expected to absorb it.
10: Meantime, mortgage holders are being warned another rate hike is plausible, but far from certain. The prediction comes from leading economist and former Reserve Bank board member, Professor Ian Harper. He's told the ABC the essence of the inflation problem is that demand is running ahead of supply.
12: If we make the market more competitive and more responsive, the likelihood is that productivity would pick up, and that makes it easier to achieve inflation.
10: Prominent Indigenous elder Mick Mundine has been charged over an alleged historical sexual assault. Police began investigating claims last December that the Aboriginal Housing Company CEO assaulted a 15-year-old girl in Sydney in 1986. The 79-year-old brother of late boxer Tony Mundine has been charged with sexual assault and indecency and sexual assault of a person under 16. And Kmart is pulling the camera-equipped smart glasses from shelves as the feds look into privacy concerns with the software. Australia's Information Commissioner is requesting details on how the camera records and where the data is stored.
0: Ken Frost Homes have brand new homes available now at White Rock and Clifton Beach. 4CA, your sport now.
10: In sport, Hawthorn youngster Aiden Schubert could soon call the glitter strip home, the 18-year-old requesting a trade to the Suns. The forward had only signed a two-year extension with the Hawks back in June, but is keen to head north after touring the Gold Coast facilities and meeting with coach Damien Hardwick this week. And in the supercars, Kai Allen has posted the fastest time in the opening practice session for this weekend's Bathurst 1000. Jaden Ojeda was second quickest with David Reynolds third. That's the latest in news and sport.
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1: Just a very slight chance of a thunderstorm in the south. Not really expecting us to hit home here in Cairns this afternoon. We are looking at another gorgeous day tomorrow. Mostly sunny, top of 30 degrees, getting down to 20 overnight. Mostly sunny on Saturday, 31, and a sunny 31 for our Sunday. Across the reef tomorrow, east southeasterlies 10 knots, increasing 10 to 15 in the morning, then decreasing to around 10 knots in the evening. And then on Saturday, kicking off the weekend, east southeasterlies around 10 knots. Murray Jones is back 5 o'clock tomorrow morning here on 846 4CH. 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

0: Brothers featuring Ray Charles here on 8464 CA. Better music and more of it. The home of Murray Jones, weekday mornings from 5 o'clock. Fiona rang in this morning to chat with Murray. Obviously, I was very passionate about my Mighty Knights. Beating Penrith, that was incredible. And then, of course, grand final with the Roosters. Fiona had her own thoughts on the whole situation.
1: I agree with her. When it comes to the footballers, like, I think that Roosters suck, basically. Roosters are cocks. There you go.
2: Oh, dear. Oh. Well, you know, Karina in the afternoon, she's going to agree with you 100% when it comes to that.
1: Oh, my gosh.
2: She will agree with you. There's no doubt about that because she's a big supporter of the Knights.
0: Yes, I am a big Knights supporter. But, look, I can't take it away from Daly Cherry Evans, though. You know, Manly booted him, so Roosters took him on for the year and very cleverly slotted that one point of that field goal, the owner. Good on you, mate, the owner, if you're listening this afternoon. Murray's back. Back from 5 o'clock tomorrow here on 8464 CA. Better music and more of it. Rock set now.

0: Unmistakably the Doors this afternoon here on the Feel Good Workday. Having a gas bag with Popeye. Phone line's not great, mate, but what is great is you knocked off work at one and you're already enjoying a tipple this afternoon. You enjoy a rum, do you?
1: Yeah, look, but it's nice. Especially if it's a good spice rum.
0: Yeah. Well, it smells nice, but I just don't like the taste of it. And, yeah, I have a funny feeling that if I was a rum drinker, I might be one of those wild ones.
1: Look, I spent my 18th birthday at the Bundy Distillery with my dad.
0: Yeah?
1: For the release of the Dark and Stormy product.
0: Really?
1: Yeah, they gave everyone a 1 litre Vat 105 limited edition serial numbered bottle of rum and a litre bottle of Bundaberg ginger beer and a wooden crate with some straw around it. And I kept it for, I don't know, a good 25, maybe 30 years, and I sold it online last year for $1,300.
0: Wow.
1: Yeah. I was tempted to drink it, but I thought it's wasted on a grub like me.
0: Oh, boy.
1: I could get 18 litre bottles of the cheap stuff instead.
0: Oh, what a great story. What a great memory, too, for your 18th. How good.
1: Yeah, well, look, you have a great day, Dan. Good to hear you back to work.
0: Yeah, no worries, Popeye, mate. You have a great rest of your afternoon and back to work, I better, in the next few minutes. I've got a Canadian superstar. She was absolutely huge in the 90s and the early 2000s. One of her big hits next.
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0: The man who taught us how to moonwalk, Michael Jackson, here on the Feel Good Workday, having a gas bag with Tezza. He knows I love my fishing. We're just talking about eating seafood and, oh, I love mud crabs and prawns and oysters were the one you were asking me about. Why is that, Tezza?
1: Missus's birthday on Saturday and she's an oyster lover, so and she has a dozen oysters for entree and 2 dozen oysters for main meal. So.
0: She loves it then, Tezza.
1: She does, yeah.
0: Easy to buy her presents, though. You know exactly what she loves. Well, happy birthday, Tezza's missus, and enjoy those oysters. Sounds a delicious way of spending your Saturday evening. In the next few minutes, I'm putting on a song that a bloke by the name of Doug Thiger wrote. He was only 25 years old when he met a 17-year-old girl by the name of Sharona. That inspired 2 months' worth of crazy songwriting. He said it was like getting hit in the head with a baseball bat. He fell in love with her instantly, and when that happened, it sparked something. He wrote so many songs, and one of those songs was for her, and I'm playing it for you next here on the Feel Good Workday.
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That's a wrap for our Feel Good Work Day today. Jonesy and Amanda, another big show this afternoon. They're welcoming in Chris Hammer, Australia's favourite crime author, on for a chat about his brand new book called Full Circle. And they're giving you more chances to win tickets to the Formula One Moët and Chandon Australian Grand Prix for 2027. Plenty of reasons to join Jonesy and Amanda after 4 o'clock. They've got Billy Joel.

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1: 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Christian O'Connell Show from 7 o'clock tonight. I hope you've had a great Thursday. I sure have. 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
11: Hello, I'm Monique Crichton. The youngest of the Snowtown serial killers has been seen in the South Australian community briefly for the first time in decades. James Vlasakis filmed walking out of the Adelaide Pre-Release Centre earlier today. The 46-year-old is spending a year there after being granted parole following 26 years in prison. If you're visiting Sydney soon, you might notice heavily armed police. A new armed response command involving 250 officers on the beat with long-arm rifles will focus on so-called high-risk settings such as sports stadiums and places of worship in the wake of the Bondi terror attack.
12: The armed response command is not only about making sure the community is safe, it's also about making sure they feel safe.
0: they will be a public presence and a deterrence to those that want to commit harm.
11: That's Police Chief Commissioner Mal Lanyon. Prominent New South Wales Indigenous elder Mick Mundine has been released on bail after being charged with historical child sexual assault offences. The 79-year-old was arrested this morning following an investigation into assaults against a then 15-year-old girl in Sydney in 1986. He's the brother of late boxer Tony Mundine and uncle of Anthony Mundine and is back in court next week. And it looks like the Duchess of Sussex is getting back into the swing of things in London. Meghan Markle spotted dining with Malala Yousafzai at luxury hotel Claridge's in Mayfair. The pair joined forces back in 2020 to promote girls' education rights.
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11: Sport, the countdown's on to the Australian Tennis Open. New Tennis Australia boss Andrew Abdo launching January's Grand Slam today.
12: How good is it that Australia has a Grand Slam? How good is it that Victoria and Melbourne is hosting the entire world?
11: That's thanks to Seven. Tickets are now on sale. There'll be more seats with plans for a new temporary stand. And days after winning the NRL Grand Final with the Roosters, Spencer Lienu has been granted early release from his contract in order to switch clubs. That's the latest in news and sport.
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1: Just a very slight chance of a thunderstorm in the south. Not really expecting us to hit home here in Cairns this afternoon. We are looking at another gorgeous day tomorrow. Mostly sunny, top of 30 degrees, getting down to 20 overnight. Mostly sunny on Saturday, 31, and a sunny 31 for our Sunday. Across the reef tomorrow, east-southeasterlies 10 knots, increasing 10 to 15 in the morning, then decreasing to around 10 knots in the evening. And then on Saturday, kicking off the weekend, east-southeasterlies around 10 knots. Murray Jones is back 5 o'clock tomorrow morning here on 846 4CH. 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
25: It's showtime. Good afternoon, Amanda. How are you today?
26: Is that a song?
25: It's a song I've called Good Afternoon, Amanda. How are you today?
26: How's the rest of it go? I'm thrilled to know.
25: Amanda, how are you today? Yeah, it's a work in progress.
26: And with, hey, I got given, speaking of hey, I've got a gift for you.
25: For me?
26: Yes. You know how that time you're at the shops.
25: It's not from Kylie Minogue, is it?
26: No, this isn't an oversized T-shirt that doesn't fit you and you're outraged that she doesn't know your size.
25: Well, I haven't seen it for some time in the flesh. I hope she doesn't think that I've ballooned.
26: No, I think you're okay. But when that time you went to the shop, you're putting your trolley away.
25: Yep.
26: What was in the trolley and you took it home, you ate it, you fed your family a cooked chook that someone had left behind in a shopping trolley. Well, look what's been released now. I'm giving this to you. How great's this? It's the Bachelor's handbag, an actual bag.
25: Yeah.
26: It's like I'm going to keep mine as a handbag, but you can put this on the back of your bike in case you come across, I don't know, a discarded chicken designed for another family.
25: Yeah.
26: And you want to take it home and feed it to yours.
25: I take umbrage, not with the gift, thank you, that's nice. It wasn't discarded, it was neglected. It was a neglected chicken.
26: It was forgotten because someone's going to go, oh, hang on, I'll just turn around and get my chicken on a minute.
25: They weren't coming back. They would have got home and they would have looked in the shopping and I've got, oh, where's the chicken? Somewhere between the local shops and their home, the chicken's gone missing.
26: Children, go and find it. What would have been your...
25: I'm an opportunist.
26: No, let me just ask you this. What would have been your time cut off? How, like you said, the chicken was only 20 minutes old because you looked at the timestamp. Would an hour have been too much?
25: Is this coming an ICAC inquiry?
26: Well, for a man who doesn't like congeal...
25: Yeah, I looked at the timestamp and it had been there for 20 minutes.
26: How long would have been too long?
25: An hour.
26: Oh, my goodness. You would have taken a chicken that was discarded an hour before.
25: Yeah, hour's okay. Well, when you go for a picnic that you seem to like to do, you take chicken along with you and that's bereft of refrigeration.
26: But I've sourced it. I know where I've got it from. I've purchased it for starters. Okay. And I have a level of control over the situation.
25: I just
26: finding it there.
25: I feel like I should be speaking on one of those stick microphones.
26: Like a press conference.
25: With a little glass of water next to me.
26: Yeah. While you just and your hands should shake as you're answering the questions.
25: About this chicken.
26: I put it to you. Anyway, there's a bachelor's handbag for you to be getting on with. Actually, my Anita, who's a Canadian, was calling it the gentleman's handbag. I think you'll find it's the bachelor's handbag.
25: It's a great bag.
26: It's a insulation. It's brilliant. I'm going to use it as an actual handbag.
25: It's a satchel, almost.
26: It's a satchel.
25: Like Indiana Jones. And he was an opportunist.
26: Takeaway chook.
25: He stole heaps of stuff.
26: You can't get those orbs. Why don't you get a chook?
25: He was always nicking stuff. We have an action-packed show today. Thursday, we do enjoy our hot lap, although yesterday we sort of, you know.
26: Let's face it, we're going to give it away no matter what happens.
25: No matter.
26: But also, Double A Chattery is a really interesting one today for everyone can listen, obviously, but particularly for women. It's changed how I feel about my bladder, and I'm retraining my bladder.
25: Instagram.
26: Forget how to train your dragon.
25: Makes its return, and we can't do anything until we do the Fast Five. It's Jonesy and Amanda driving you home for Jam Nation. This is 4CA.

0: Hello there, it's Jonesy Demander driving you home this Thursday, the 8th of October, and it's time.
1: How fast can this thing go?
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4: Fast Five.
0: Time for the Fast Five. Five questions. Can you go all the way and answer all five questions correctly? That new bachelor's handbag you gave me, the Woolworths chicken bag.
5: Yeah.
0: It's perfect for stashing a long neck of beer in there, and no one knows it's in there.
5: I do now. We all know now because you just told us.
0: Well, you but you could walk Johnny down the street and people would just think you're going home.
5: Look, there goes Johnny down the street.
0: Just going home to feed your family.
5: I wonder where he stole that chicken from, they'll say.
0: No, you've got a stash of refreshment in there. That's probably the greatest gift you've ever given me.
5: You're welcome.
0: Emma is in Sandhurst. Hello, Emma.
6: Hello.
5: Hi, Emma. We haven't even told you your prize. If you get question five right, you're going to get an unlimited 12-month Amazim plan. So let's see if we can get you there. How you ready to kick off?
6: Sounds good.
5: All right. Question one. Which famous gothic horror novel did Bram Stoker write?

0: God. No idea, I'm out.
1: Oh, sorry, Emma.
2: Ryan is in Penshurst.
1: Hello, Ryan.
3: Hi, how are you going?
1: Very well, thank you. Bram Stoker wrote a famous gothic horror novel. What was it?
3: Dracula?
1: Dracula.
2: Yeah, Dracula.
1: Or, when he gives you a wedgie, Jocula.
2: That's actually very funny.
1: Oh, that's the first time you've ever spontaneously laughed at me, ever.
2: Today, you've given me a gift, now you're making me laugh.
1: What
2: is this?
1: What is this?
2: Am I having a stroke?
1: Oh, well, I'm not doing that. That's three things.
2: Let's play Cover Me.
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1: Ryan, this is a country cover by Steven Seagal. Oh, is that instead of Steven Seagal? Yeah. Of which song?
8: Went down the highway, broke the limits, we hit the town. Went to the Texas.
2: Any ideas there, Ryan?
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1: How fast can this thing go?
2: Faster than the speed of light.
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4: Fast Five.
0: Fast Five's going very well. We are up to question number...
5: number two, and this is going to Mick in Warrimoo. Hello, Mick.
6: How are you, Jonesy and Amanda?
5: Good, very thanks, well. We're going to play Cover Me.
7: Cover me.
8: I got you covered, boss.
5: So, this is a country cover by Steve and Seagulls. See if you can guess what song it is.
9: When down

0: we've pretty much given it away. Mick, I think.
1: Do you know the song, Mick?
2: I heard the song the other day on one of the reels on Facebook. It's Thunderstruck.
0: Yeah. Thank you, Brian. The groom of the stool was a high-ranking English official responsible for assisting the monarch with what? Was it A, maintenance of the throne, B, their bodily functions, or C, grooming the royal horses?
1: The groom of the stool, was it A, B, or C?
2: The groom of the stool. I'm going to go with the throne.
1: No, it wasn't maintenance of the throne.
0: Shannon's in Mortlock.
1: Hello, Sharon. Shannon?
3: How are you?
0: Very well.
1: The groom of the stool. This is a job that was very prestigious. It was a high-ranking English official responsible for assisting the monarch with what? Was it their bodily functions or grooming the royal horses?
3: The bodily functions.
1: It was. And it was because they were with the monarch, the king,
0: yep,
1: in his most intimate moments. They got all the goss. They, you know, talk about spilling the tea.
0: Mm.
1: They were a confidant, yeah, of the monarch, and therefore it was a highly prestigious position. Though you did have to look after his bot.
0: But he can do it himself.
1: No, they didn't. And Henry VIII was huge.
0: Oh, he was dreadful.
1: No, they didn't look after themselves. That's the point.
0: So King Charles did all this?
1: No, King Charles can look after himself. We're talking about historically. The modern kings don't have grooms of the stool.
0: He's got those big fat fingers. It'd be hard with the old fly.
1: They don't have grooms of the stool now. Well, you think of applying.
0: Yeah, why wouldn't I? Naturally.
1: I've got a sponge, I've got a stick. I'm ready to go. It's a natural move from media.
0: What breed of dog is Gromit from Wallace and Gromit, Shannon?
1: Oh, wow.
3: Oh, he is, he's got,
1: I can picture him, but I don't know what breed it would be.
0: No, I wouldn't know. Marnie's in Coburg.
1: Hello, Marnie.
4: Hello.
1: So Marnie, you know Gromit from Wallace and Gromit, the dog?
4: Yes.
1: What breed of dog was he?
4: He's a beagle.
1: Is he? He's a beagle in the same way that Snoopy's a beagle, really? In that he kind of looks like that.
0: But
1: neither of them look like
0: which
1: beagles.
0: Which one's Wallace and which one's Gromit?
1: Well, Wallace is the, Gromit is the dog, as we've just established.
0: And Wallace
1: here
0: is the,
1: human.
0: Snoopy was a beagle.
1: Yeah. Are you okay?
0: I have no
1: Have you started writing your job application?
0: I have no further questions, Your Honour.
1: Question five.
0: Here we
1: this
0: go,
1: is
0: Marnie.
1: For you, Marnie.
0: This is you.
1: The Australian men's cricket team are set to face which country in a 3-test series starting tomorrow?
4: Bangladesh?
1: No.
0: Am I right? Is this the first time they've been back to this place since a certain thing?
1: I don't know. Is it? Yes. Well, we'll explain more when we've given you the answer.
0: Okay. Joe's in Oran Park.
1: Hello, Joe.
5: Hello. How are you going,
1: Very
5: guys?
1: Well.
0: Great, Joe.
1: So the men's cricket team, who are they facing? Where are they going for their 3-test series that starts tomorrow?
5: That would be South Africa.
1: Is that the first time they've been there since apartheid?
0: No, not that incident. No, the sandpaper gate.
1: Oh, is that where that happened?
0: Yeah.
1: Well, we've got Bunnings here.
0: Do you think the South Africans will let that go, Joe?
5: It could go either way.
0: No, I think they'll...
1: You think they'll remind us?
0: I think they'll be leaning right into that one. Joe, congratulations to you. You've won the jam pack. It's all coming your way. An unlimited 12-month Amaysim plan. Escape your pricey telco with great mobile deals at Amaysim. Joe, thank you.
5: Oh, wow. Cool. Thank you.
1: Thank you, Joe.
0: You, like Joe, could play the Fast Five, jonesydemander.com.au. In the meantime, one of Amanda's old alma maters is going to be joining us on the show. So you went to university with Chris Hammer.
1: I did, and he went on to become a famous author, and I went on to do this. To talk about Groom of the Stool.
0: Step up from Groom of the Stool.
1: Is it? I'm not sure.
0: We'll talk to Chris next. It's Jonesy Demander driving you home for Jam Nation on 4CA.

0: Hello there. It's Jonesy Demander driving you home across Australia. I love Thursday, Thursday afternoon or Friday Junior, as we call it, because, well, it's Sneaky Pie Thursday. You can have a pie.
1: Sneaky Pie Thursday. Sneaky Pie Thursday. Rolls off the tongue.
0: Well, because you go and sneak it out of the little bain-marie. And you might have a beer because it's Friday Junior. And Double A Chattery drops today. This is a podcast you do with your forensic psychologist friend, Anita McGregor.
1: Well, yes, it's not so much about forensic psychology. Well, it rarely is. But this time, Double A Chattery, it drops, as you said, drops your dacks because we're hoping not to wet them. That's a roundabout way of saying we're talking to a woman who has actually changed my life since this interview. Her name is Rasheen. And she is a female physiotherapist, but she's known in England as the Leaks Lady. Many women have bladder issues. Let's just say it. There's nothing embarrassing about it, particularly after you have children. There's a couple of issues that are going on. I often joke that my bladder is the size of a budgerigar's bladder and I have to go to the toilet every 20 seconds. I am retraining myself to not do that, and it's already working.
0: It affects men, though, as well, doesn't it?
1: Well, I don't know how the men's anatomy works, so we're not talking. Maybe is a male bladder the same, but I'll tell you what the different. I'll tell you what she told us.
0: Okay.
1: Because everyone's told when you have babies, or even if you don't, to do your Kegel exercises. These are the exercises where you contract your pelvic floor muscles to tighten them so you don't have leakage. Well, leakage is one thing, the kind of thing if you sneeze and you wear your pants and stuff like that. But urgency is another thing where you constantly feel like I might have to go to the toilet. And they're two different things. And this is what I found fascinating.
2: So the bladder is a muscle. Think of it like a muscular balloon. And it loves a habit. It really does. And over time, we usually get into bad habits. Now, I am not blaming anybody for this. It's a really natural thing. You've come home, you've put your keys in the bowl, dropped off your bag, I need the loo, and you pop to the loo. Now, over time, that can turn into this, you get to the front door, you get your key out, and you're about to wet yourself because you just can't wait anymore to go to the toilet. So it's about breaking that habit and retraining your bladder to chill when you get home, basically.
1: Because what she said is that your bladder is constantly filling, and when it's like a third full, you get a subliminal message or subconscious message. Your body is telling your bladder is telling your brain, hey, we're about a third full. Then it might be a half full. You might get a little bit more of a message, but you're not supposed to be aware of that yet. When it gets about two thirds full, then you may become aware that, yes, sooner or later I might have to empty my bladder. Mm-hmm. You shouldn't know about it until then. But we have trained our brains to suddenly be aware of it at the first moment. And we've trained it by doing those kinds of things. You walk inside, you put your keys in the bowl, quick, I have to go to the toilet. You do a wee while you're in the shower, so you hear running water, quick, my bladder needs emptying. I'll do a preemptive wee before I get in my car. You're training your bladder that the moment it's got a little bit in it, you need to empty it. And if you think, well, there was some in there, that's because it's constantly filling. But this has changed how I think at night. If I wake up and think, oh, do I need to go to the loo? I tell myself, no, your bladder has got a little bit in it, but it shouldn't be full yet. You don't need to. And I've been going back to sleep.
0: You actively say this.
1: Yeah, I do. I'm retraining my bladder. And in the meantime, that while you're training it, but she gives us steps as well to do in that urgency that if you're heading towards the door and you've got your keys out and you think you're going to wet yourself, she said walk backwards in the last little bit if it's safe, walk backwards. Or use your non-dominant hand to open the door. Trick your brain into not thinking about it because it's wiring. It's your bladder giving your brain a message and you can change it. Obviously, if you have a massively full bladder, that's a different story.
0: Sure.
1: But most of the time, it's just what you've trained your body that this equals that. And you can retrain it. I found it incredible.
0: And it's just those little triggers. I'll remember that at my next swingers party when I put my keys in the bowl.
1: Oh, look, he's wet himself. But it's absolutely fascinating. It has changed my life and I'm retraining my bladder.
0: That's the beauty of Double A Chattery.
1: It really
0: it drops
1: is.
0: Today. 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

0: It's Jonesy and Amanda driving you home.
1: This man is an old member of my alma mater. Is that what we say? We went to university together.
0: You went to uni together?
1: But forget that. He's a heaps wicked brainiac. Chris Hammer is one of Australia's biggest crime writers. He's behind books including Scrublands, Trust, Legacy. He's got a new book, Full Circle, which is his first, I think, standalone thriller. Mm. So it's not a series. About a man who becomes caught up in murder, family secrets and a powerful dynasty. Actually, it's been compared. Let me just tell you this. It's like Succession with a touch of The Big Short and The Great Gatsby.
0: Wow.
1: Got it all.
0: It's a lot of genres.
1: Chris Hammer joins us right here now. Hello, Chris.
0: Hello, Chris.
2: G'day. Good to be with you.
0: I'm loving your Zoom background. It looks like you're sitting in a bookstore or a library. Or is that just your house?
2: I'm in the Simon & Schuster offices in Melbourne.
0: Nice. It looks good.
1: They haven't loaded up your books behind you, have they? I can't see them.
0: Mm.
1: There's one. Are you one of those people that goes into a bookshop, and I know other authors who do this, or they get their friends to and rearrange them so your book is at the front of the display?
2: No, but I've had publishers who do that.
0: Manna and I have both had books out. I certainly did that.
1: Did you? Did you?
0: Yeah, I'd get my one and put it right at the front. I'd even stand by the counter and say, gee, that Brendan Jones 50 Shadow Shift 50.
1: Shifty.
0: That's a good read. Oh, I'd buy that if I was going on a long flight.
1: How embarrassing. You and Bryn Edelston fighting over the front space.
0: Bryn Edelston.
1: Chris, this book touches on the stock market. And when I saw you, I said, will I understand it? Because I don't know anything about the stock market. Reassure all of us that we don't need to know anything.
2: You don't need to know anything about the financial markets. I have resisted the old journalistic imperative, temptation to inform people. It's the background. And what it is, it's a hedge fund that destroys the wealth of other companies in order to make money itself, based on real life practices, very kind of dodgy practices, but practices guaranteed to make enemies. Ooh. Because if they're making money, other people are losing money, which, if you think about it, is a perfect motivation to murder people.
0: Can I ask a really dumb question? What's a hedge fund? You hear it bandied about all the time, and I always nod my head saying, I think I know what that is, but I have no idea what it is.
2: All you need to know is they've got lots of money and they'll do whatever it takes to make more.
1: When you write a book like this or with any of the topics that you cover, how much of a deep dive, like, do you know any of this stuff or do you have to go and say to people, assume I know nothing and tell me? Because you're going to weave your story through it.
2: No, I just pretend I know what I'm talking about. And what I do, I don't do a deep dive into research because, for me, that'll just become this kind of prolonged and elaborate form of procrastination. What I'll do is I'll try and write the story as best I can with a little help from Google and whatever. And then once I'm finished, I'll talk to someone who knows all about it and kind of retrospectively fact check.
1: Okay.
0: Have you ever thought maybe writing a story about your times at university with a young Amanda here?
1: And maybe reference the Claret Club.
2: Look, I would. The trouble is I can't, because of the Claret Club, I can't actually remember much of it. So that I would really have to make that up, and I'm not sure. I don't think there are any reliable authorities to ask about what happened there.
0: So it's not a bodice ripper?
1: This one?
0: No. If it was about you.
1: Oh, no, please, no. I wore a Spencer all the way through my tertiary education.
0: Here we go, a Spencer ripper. That's a new thing. Forget about your fairy porn.
1: You have to work harder to get a Spencer off. It's a bit of static electricity. There's a lot of stuff going on.
0: Chris, it's
2: of course, nothing untoward happened at university.
1: No, of course not.
0: Gee, you really jumped to that.
2: Very boring book.
0: And also, I didn't even ask that question.
1: I was always shocked that, you know, go, wow, there's an author. Someone got a job out of this.
0: Didn't you spew claret, though, everywhere?
1: No, I watched someone become a human red fountain. And it was many years later when I actually sipped a nice glass of red wine. I thought, is this what red wine is?
0: Right.
1: I just thought claret was like vinegar.
0: Yep. Andrew Denton was part of this as well?
1: Yeah,
0: right. So you, Chris, Andrew Denton.
1: That was just the three of us at the uni. That was all that went through.
0: Well, look at you, Chris. You're doing so well, and I'm enjoying the book at the moment. It's Full Circle. It's available now. Chris Hammer, thank you for joining us.
2: Thank you so much.
0: It's Jonesy and Amanda driving you home for Jam Nation.
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12: Hello, I'm Monique Crichton. Former reality TV star and fitness influencer Sam Wood will remain behind bars after today's bid for bail was rejected. The 46-year-old has appeared in a Queensland court via video link on domestic violence charges. He's been in custody since the weekend. His next appearance is scheduled for late next month. The federal government is under pressure to step in after the ATO's ban on credit card payments. From December, we'll no longer be able to use a credit card to pay tax bills, with the ATO saying it can't absorb the surcharges. The opposition and crossbencher David Pocock calling for a rethink. The South Australian government is a step closer to protecting the state's little penguins from bird flu. It's seeking Commonwealth approval for a vaccination program. It seems many of us are being cost conscious as we plan our next getaway. Skyscanner has found we're still looking at heading overseas in 2027, but Hamilton in New Zealand and Okinawa in Japan are considered the best value. The cost of flights having the biggest impact on where we land. And a rock star's old Lamborghini is up for sale. The 1998 Diablo was once owned by Sir Rod Stewart, but is now being sold by a former Geelong mayor. He has relocated to Thailand and is offloading everything he owns. The supercar is tipped to fetch up to $500,000.
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12: In sport, Bradman Best is among six new faces in the Kangaroos squad for the Rugby League World Cup. The Aussies will be aiming for a fourth straight World Cup victory when they face New Zealand next Thursday in Sydney. Nathan Cleary won't be part of it as he recovers from surgery, but Latrell Mitchell, Reece Walsh and James Tedesco are all set. And Ryan Burton's heading to the Giants as a development coach. The former Port Adelaide player spent seven seasons in the AFL. That's the latest in news and sport.
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13: Just a very slight chance of a thunderstorm in the south. Not really expecting us to hit home here in Cairns this afternoon. We are looking at another gorgeous day tomorrow. Mostly sunny, top of 30 degrees, getting down to 20 overnight. Mostly sunny on Saturday, 31, and a sunny 31 for our Sunday. Across the reef tomorrow, east southeasterlies 10 knots, increasing 10 to 15 in the morning, then decreasing to around 10 knots in the evening. And then on Saturday, kicking off the weekend, east southeasterlies around 10 knots. Murray Jones is back 5 o'clock tomorrow morning here on 846 4CH. 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
26: Jonesy and Amanda, those are names that you would never forget.
27: It's showtime.
0: My fondest memories when I was on the corporate teat was going to any of the Grand Prix, particularly the Melbourne.
1: It was a great weekend, and I'm not necessarily a Formula One fan, but that weekend is just absolutely so brilliant. Remember being there with Miguel Maestre, he said, let's go upstairs and watch the noise.
0: Yeah.
1: What he meant was, let's watch the action, but it is noise.
0: And I've said this the other day, when Miguel Maestre met Sam Newman, and Sam Newman said, what's with those pants? And Miguel said, thank you, amigo.
1: Yeah, with his pink pants.
0: I said, I didn't even say to Miguel, I think Sam's ragging on your dacks,
1: no,
0: mate.
1: No,
0: they were bright pink.
1: Miguel gets away with it.
0: He does.
1: But the characters you see at the Grand Prix, the diehards, the peacocks, the dilettantes,
0: yep.
1: Everyone comes together.
0: The roulettes,
1: together.
0: What about the roulettes?
1: Everyone has a great time.
0: It's a great thing.
1: We'd like you to be there.
0: Do you reckon we can get in? Do you want a bit of side speak? Can we get back on the teat?
1: No, Brendan.
0: Why can't we get?
1: Because we're
0: the
1: giving
0: team?
1: These tickets away.
0: Yeah, but we should be
1: we
0: on the team.
1: We're giving these tickets away. We've got two tickets to the
0: Stupid
1: Grand Prix.
0: Stupid pandemic ruined
1: and
0: it for everyone.
1: On Monday, all the winners go into the draw to get grandstand VIP tickets.
0: And the only way you can do this, jonesyandamanda.com.au. You don't call us, we will call you, and we'll do that next. It's Jonesy and Amanda driving you home for Jam Nation. It's better music.
1: And more of it.
0: On 4CA.

0: 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It's Jonesy Demander driving you home.
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0: I love it. I want to get back on the corporate teat. Remember the days of the corporate teat? That was the greatest thing in the world.
4: You can always pay and go. That's right. This is you I'm talking to. The Grand Prix is a great, great weekend.
0: It's so good. It is
4: brilliant. And the race day itself is the most exciting thing of all time.
0: It's so good. And we want to get you on the team. We're going to give you 30 seconds to give us five answers that fit within the category that we're about to name for you. Mel is in Torquay. 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Nothing weird. You didn't have to do too much. Is it arduous, Mel, doing that, by the way?
5: Oh my God, I can't believe I got chosen. I'm so excited. I've never been to the Grand Prix and, you know, I listened to your show and then as soon as I saw this, I'm like, oh my God, Jonesy and Amanda, you have to send me to the Grand Prix because I've never been.
0: Well, we want you to be there, Mel.
4: Yes.
0: We want you there. There.
5: Thank you.
0: So that's more reason for us to be down there. Because we should schmooze with Mel. Maybe we should get a tent going.
4: With Mel tent.
0: We'll get a tent. Just you, me and Mel. A little three-person tent.
4: Well, this isn't going to be very arduous for you, Mel. If you heard us yesterday, you would know that we try very hard to get you over the line with this.
0: Yeah, we want
4: so
0: you to win,
4: is it
0: Mel.
4: 30 seconds? That's a hell of a long time.
0: Mm-hmm.
4: You have to give us five examples of the category we are about to give you in 30 seconds to win tickets to the Grand Prix. And if you get them right, or you fill your obligations within that time, you'll go into the draw to get VIP tickets. You'll be in the grandstand.
0: Yeah, what she said.
5: Okay.
0: Mel, today's category is animals.
4: Five animals.
5: Dog, cat, cow, horse, and bird.
0: There it is.
4: Done it.
0: Yes, she goes. Speed racer.
4: No tickets to Mensa, but you are off to the Grand Prix.
0: What are you doing? I'm sure we could have said engine types and you would have named it, I'm sure, Mel. I feel there's a wankle in there. That's a rotary engine, which Mel already knows. Congratulations, Mel.
5: Thanks, guys. You've made my day.
0: Oh, good.
5: The you best. Have. Oh, and I'll have to take a photo and send it to you guys.
4: Please do.
0: You're presuming we're not going to be there.
4: I think you can presume correctly.
0: We will get back on the teat. Don't you worry about that. You have won two Sunday GA passes to the Formula One Australian Grand Prix, but you've gone into the running for a VIP upgrade. If you win, you'll be watching from the grandstand. Mel, congratulations.
5: Oh.

0: Honestly, I'm so, I'm just so thrilled.
1: Unreal.
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2: 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We'll call someone tomorrow. Could be you. That is all. Hang on. Crank it. It's Jonesy Demander driving you home for Jam Nation.
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15: 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Yeah. And HR nervous. 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

0: Hello there. It's Jonesy and Amanda driving you home this Thursday afternoon.
1: Can I ask about a personal question about your family? And I don't, I mean, I know that you're happy to talk about this, but I just want to check. Your daughter's pregnancy. How's she going?
0: Yeah, Rome, she's going well. She, my daughter is going to have twins, little identical twins. And there's no, we do have twins in the family. My late grandfather, Fred, he was a twin and his brothers were twins.
1: Only around one in 250 pregnancies result in identical twins. That's 0.4% of all pregnancies.
0: It is kind of freaky.
1: So having twins, I'm sure when you find that out, it must be exciting, but also the workload, wow. But identical twins, there's something otherworldly about the connection they will have, don't you think?
0: Yeah.
1: Do you talk about that?
0: Yes, we do. We do a bit. Because Rome will say, I hope they don't, you know, turn into the twins from The Shining, those creepy little kids in The Shining.
1: Why would they be that?
0: Well, that was terrible because they got chopped up into bits in The Shining.
1: Oh, spoiler alert. I haven't might get back and watch that again.
0: You haven't seen The Shining?
1: I have seen that.
0: Okay, and there's other twins, those, you know, those lovely ladies. Oh, I don't mind them, the two twins.
1: They were amazing.
0: And they witnessed something, the eyewitnesses.
1: These are amazing young women, and they went viral. They are bird rescuers, particularly pelican rescuers in Queensland, and there was an incident where they were on the news saying that there'd been some sort of incident with a gun. And the world went crazy over their eyewitness views.
2: Well, we were cleaning our birds and we heard this big bang. We said, oh no, another car accident. So we drop everything and we went running out the front. We seen mum running out from the house up there and then the other cars were pulling up
3: and checking to see.
0: I think it's kind of nice. I don't know.
2: And one guy, he was up there with our mum, and he went up there.
1: I want to hear the gun bit.
2: He was coming back down towards us, and he goes, run, he's got a gun. our heart started to pound, and I said, oh, mum, where's mum? Yeah. And poor mum was stuck up there, but apparently our brave mum.
1: It's fascinating to listen to.
0: Imagine the journo doing that. Do you keep it rolling or not?
1: The whole world went crazy.
0: Yeah.
1: But not all identical twins.
0: I think that's
1: sweet. There is those two have a very strong connection.
0: Yeah.
1: But I'm fascinated about the identical twin or not even any twin connection.
0: Well, I like the idea of Wonder Twins. Remember the TV show Wonder Twins?
4: It's time to put our XOR experience to use.
5: Wonder Twin powers, activate! Shape of an eagle!
1: What was that about again?
0: Jemima Rice got a perplexed face.
6: Why does she get to be an eagle but he has to be water?
0: Well, she gets to pick animals from the animal kingdom.
1: To turn into?
0: Yeah, and he becomes elements. So it's not just water. He could be fire.
6: Just liquids.
0: No. He could be fire. He could be wind.
1: Oh. You got a head start.
0: I think he could be ice as well.
1: So they're twins. Who divvied up the powers?
0: Well, I don't know. She would take the form of like, she'd always be a sexy puma.
1: You know, you made us come and have a look at the screen because you said she's got a good rack. You said that.
0: Yes, well, you don't need to.
1: She's a cartoon, Brendan.
0: do you have to?
1: So obviously, let me point this out to you, Brendan. They're not identical twins.
0: Have I ever explained to you about off air?
1: You know they're not identical twins because he's a he and she's a she for starters.
0: Yes, thank you,
1: but
0: Sheila.
1: But let's discuss.
0: I'm just saying she was drawn very well. Hannah and Barbera, they would have gone, okay, mate, that's enough of that.
1: She was drawn very well.
0: She was drawn very well. You know.
1: Anyway, this is what I'd like to discuss, is twin power.
0: Ah, do you have one of twin powers?
1: She's got twin
0: powers. This could be a...
1: Let's see it in the costume. Twin powers. Are you a twin?
0: Yeah. Do you have twin powers?
1: Do you have twin powers? Can you sense what's going on with the other? Do you have stories where you knew something was happening? What are your twin stories?
0: The tribal drum will beat for this.
5: Twin powers, activate!
0: I'll become a sexy puma, you become a bucket of water. It's Jonesy and Amanda driving you home for Jam Nation. This is 4CA.

0: Hello there, it's Jonesy and Amanda across Australia driving you home. Twins, really, when you think about it, are a wonderful, amazing thing.
1: They are, and I know how thrilled you were when you told me that your daughter was having twins, how exciting it
0: was.
1: Well,
0: I was worried because she was deathly sick, really bad morning sickness, and the ultrasound had missed that she was...
1: So she'd had an ultrasound.
0: She had an ultrasound, but they didn't spot the second one, the second twinny, and then... came to pass that indeed she's having twins.
1: Which you can imagine why that would give you morning sickness. There's a lot of chemistry, a lot of stuff going on. But what's even, I mean, twins are extraordinary, but what seems even more amazing to me, identical twins.
0: Yeah.
1: The connection between them. Take this for example.
2: If people don't like us talking together, you can turn the volume down.
0: I could listen to that all day.
1: I love it. I love that.
0: That could be my granddaughters.
1: Yeah. It's fascinating. So we thought we'd delve into Wonder Twin Powers.
0: Yep, the tribal drum will beat for this.
3: Wonder Twin Powers, activate!
0: They join rings, and that's what they know. Ryan, ring rings on the finger rings.
1: Ring rings?
0: Yeah, they join rings and they turn into...
1: Do we ever meet their parents who talk in that series about what it's like to raise twins? Their cartoon parents?
0: No.
1: Okay.
0: No, I don't recall. I just recall... The twins.
1: I know what you recall. Her twins were on her own.
0: They were drawn very well. Fergus has joined us.
1: Hello, Fergus. So presumably you're a twin.
0: Hey, Fergus.
4: Hi. Good afternoon, guys. Yeah, look, I am a twin. We're fraternal.
1: Mm-hmm.
4: But we don't have any wonder. I think our wonder power's fighting.
1: Oh, really? And do you mean serious fighting or just your physical punch, you know, rubbing each other, that kind of thing?
4: No, just rubbing each other up the wrong way. And I think, you know, our dear departed mum... said many years ago that we fought in the womb and we're still fighting to this day.
1: Is there a thing that keeps you together because you are twins?
4: Oh, look, probably that, the fact that we are twins. We've got two older sisters who are 9 and 10 years older than us. So, you know, we had a different upbringing, I guess, to most because our sisters don't have kids because they brought us up to some degree. But I did, when I rang up, I did tell a bit of a story because when we're about four, we were given a Christmas, for one Christmas, there were some chocolate cherry liqueurs. And my twin brother knocked mine out of my hand and I weed on him. And my mum beat the, she didn't beat the bejesus out, but she gave me a fairly hefty smack.
0: Yeah.
4: And it's gone down in folklore amongst my kids about what I did to my brother's gay, and they call him Uncle Glenda. So what I did to Uncle Glenda.
1: Who gives a four-year-old liqueur chocolate?
0: Yeah, but there's so many.
1: There are so many elements to that
0: and what,
1: story.
0: And you can wee on cue, Fergus, as a power.
4: I was four.
0: Still, that's
1: 4-year-olds
0: pretty,
1: are always ready to wee.
0: Yeah, but that's pretty good. Yeah. Like, you know, he eats the chocolate liqueur, and then. The gates are open.
1: Yeah. Fergus, I've enjoyed this enormously.
0: On Uncle/Auntie Glenda.
1: Brilliant.
0: Fergus,
1: thank you.
0: It's Jonesy and Amanda driving you home for Jam Nation.
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10: Hi, I'm Sally Pearson. Roosters NRLW star Isabel Kelly has been named to captain the Gillaroos for the upcoming Rugby League World Cup. Australia has named a 23-player squad, which includes three debutants. The Aussie cricket side has had their final hit out ahead of the one-day series against Bangladesh, starting tomorrow in Brisbane. Talia McGrath will lead the Aussie side, with Sophie Molyneux ruled out. Brisbane Lions AFLW star Courtney Hodder has revealed the reason behind her absence this season, the 26-year-old confirming she's expecting her first child in April.
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0: Jonesy Demander driving you home. That's a large shirt, Kylie, if you were going to send me another shirt. Large.
1: Not, what did she give you, the XXXXXXXL?
0: I just feel that it was a little bit big. You know, if it was for the AFL grand final.
1: I don't think she personally packed them.
0: I think she did. Her and Danny probably sat there. And Danny would have said, because she has sense, she would have said, Kylie, come on, he's not extra large. Anyway,
1: your daughter is having twins.
0: Yes.
1: And I find this absolutely...
0: And I come from my family. There's a lot of twins in my family.
1: Really?
0: My cousin, Simon and Andrew, are twins.
1: Are Simon and Andrew identical twins?
0: You know what's... Yeah, aren't they? Oh, this is terrible. I don't know that. Yeah, because we used to call them the twinnies when we were kids.
1: Yeah, but twins don't have to be identical.
0: I'll have to ask Barney Pat. We should get her on the line. She listens to the show. She loves you. She loves
1: and
0: the
1: not
0: piano.
1: You. And not you.
0: she's not so fond of. But she loves you.
1: I met your Auntie Pat. I like her.
0: Auntie Pat is lovely. Now, Simon and Andrew, when we were younger, we all used to look like a lot of people thought that we were triplets.
1: Right.
0: Because we all looked the same.
1: And dressed alike till you're in your teens.
0: It was all velour back in those days and corduroy pants. But whenever the boys, you'd see them, it was almost like.
1: Did they have a connection?
0: Yeah. Yeah. They used to hold each other's ears. They used to hold each other's ears in Auntie Pat's womb.
1: They probably did in the womb. That's right. And did they speak a secret language?
0: No, not really. But they were just always, whenever the twinnies came round, you knew it was going to be fun. And that's, I think twinnies bring fun.
1: I hope you're not going to call your grandchildren twinnies.
0: Yeah, of course I'm going to call them
1: when
0: twinnies.
1: When they're 4 and 5 and 6 and
0: 20s,
1: 7,
0: they'll
1: be the
0: 20s till they're 90.
1: But they may want their own identity. You have to think of that. Not just the twinnies.
0: Well, they'll have to take that up with their therapist. But Grandpa.
1: And Grandpa's going to.
0: But I live, those girls, remember those girls that witnessed the shooting?
1: Yeah.
2: If people don't like us talking together, you can turn your down.
0: I have no beef with that.
1: Fascinating.
0: You would have a heart as hard as stone if you didn't like that.
1: I find it fascinating.
0: I like the idea of twins. My grandfather, late Fred, he was a twin. His brothers were twins.
1: Really?
0: Twins.
1: So they had two lots of twins in that one family?
0: In the whole family.
1: Identical?
0: You know, I'm going to have to go and do my research on that.
1: But this is the nature of this. The tribal drum is bidding for Wonder Twin Powers.
0: Yeah.
3: Wonder Twin Powers, activate!
0: And the Wonder Twins, they weren't identical.
1: No, one was a girl, as you've pointed out, Brendan, drawn like a girl.
0: Very well drawn.
1: One was a boy.
0: Well drawn girl.
1: They were teens.
0: Yeah. No, they were adults.
1: They were teenagers, weren't they?
0: No, they're more than that.
1: Oh, okay. Thank you. Make yourself feel better.
0: Carolyn has joined us.
1: Hello, Carolyn.
4: Hi, Andrew and Jonesy. Love the show.
0: Oh, thank you. Carolyn.
1: Are you what kind of twin are you?
4: We're identical, my twin sister and I.
1: Oh.
4: Mm-hmm. Yeah, Annabelle too, eh?
1: And are you connected in a way that most siblings aren't?
4: I have an older brother and younger sister, and we're all pretty close, but we do have a special connection, yeah.
0: Can you give me any advice, Carolyn? Is there any advice you would give me?
1: Can I start with this before you do that? Would you like to be called the twinnies?
4: We didn't mind that when we were younger. I think as we've got older, though, we sort of want that individuality.
0: Yeah.
4: But no, it's very exciting news, Jonesy, for your family. I think just watching their little personalities develop and recognise their individuality, but also how special it is to be a twin at the same time, I think would be my advice, if you can manage that.
1: That is good advice about recognising the differences as well.
0: No, you're right, because you do get lumped in together, don't you? And everyone forgets your name. They always muck up the name. Is that right?
4: Which one are you?
0: Yeah, which one are you? Yeah.
1: Did you ever play tricks, Caroline, and pretend to be the other?
4: We thought about that in high school and we never ended up doing it, which was silly. But I did have a funny story, though, about when we were quite little. We were 3 and our older brother was 5.
0: Mm.
4: So he started school and went down. We lived on a farm growing up, so he'd catch the school bus. And one morning, Mum and Dad were looking everywhere for us on the farm. They were so worried they couldn't find us. Were we in the creek? Were we in a silo? Where were we? I think they were looking for at least half an hour.
0: Oh.
4: And then they drove down the drive and Annabelle and I were holding hands with our bags because we just wanted to go to school with our big brother, Nick. So we were singing, the wheels on the bus go round and round. And Mum said she didn't know whether to give us a big hug or whether to kill us. She was like...
1: Were you walking or were you on the bus?
4: We were just walking down the driveway. We had like a 3-kilometre driveway. So we were just walking down the drive to catch the bus with Nikki.
1: With your backpacks on.
0: That's so cute.
1: That is so cute.
0: And like, honestly, you could be in the creek or the silo.
1: But no, that is so cute.
0: Carolyn. And say hi to Annabelle for us.
1: That's a lovely story. Thank you.
0: Scotty has joined us.
1: Hello, Scotty.
5: How you going, mate?
0: Good.
1: Very well. You're a twin, I assume?
5: Yes. I'm a second of twins.
1: What does that mean? You're the younger born twin?
5: I'm the youngest born. I believe that I kicked my brother out so I could have more room. But it was only 5 minutes. So,
1: so you could stretch really those happen. Last right. 5 minutes.
0: Because a lot of people say the first twin out is the more competitive. Well, the one that's second is going to be more competitive because the first one was out. They got there first.
1: So the second one tries harder, you mean?
0: Well, yeah, the second one was always going to have a bit of a chip on their shoulder because the other one came out first and
1: becomes
0: is
1: more
0: older.
1: Competitive. Right.
5: Yeah. But on top of everything, all right, so I thought, well, okay, that's fine. And one time we were both at a disco at the same time, but he was at his high school, I was at mine, because of my eyesight and everything. So I was at another high school.
1: Right.
5: And he got king hit. And I felt every bit of it.
1: Oh, goodness me. Scotty, this is fascinating.
0: So you felt the pain.
1: Did you know that he'd been hit, or you just felt sore and didn't know what had happened?
5: I didn't know where the blows were coming from, but I could feel every bloody blow that hit Tim.
1: Wow, Scotty.
0: Was he all right?
5: He got pretty beaten up. I couldn't walk into the house when I got home. My dad picked me up from the disco and everything. I said, I can't go into the house, Dad. He says, why? I said, David's been beat. My brother's been beaten up. So, yeah.
0: That's scary.
1: And had David come home by then, or you were the one telling your parents, I think something's happened?
5: He'd been home. He'd been rested and everything.
1: Wow.
5: But there was blood on the step.
1: Wow, oh, Scotty. My. And do you still have that connection with him?
5: Yeah, I've still got the connection.
1: Yeah, that's amazing.
0: Scotty, thank you.
1: Thank you for sharing
0: Murder
1: that story.
0: Murder on the dance floor, that's what it was back in those days.
1: Yeah, wow.
0: That is freaky.
1: That is a very tight connection. What a ride, Brendan, you are in for, to be yes. up close and personal to the to the birth
0: well,
1: and the life
0: I don't know,
1: of these twins.
0: My wallet's in for a ride.
1: And you're going already, to you're going already love heard, every I'll, minute.
0: We might need a new car. I'm going, I think your car is fine. Mm. I'll be fine.
1: Oh, you're going to love it.
0: Thank you for all your calls. Coming up, Instagram is on the way, jonesydemander.com.au. 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
17: Hello, I'm Monique Crichton. Former Bachelor star Sam Wood will remain behind bars until his next court appearance in November after being refused bail on domestic violence charges. The 46-year-old fronted Maroochydore Magistrates Court via video link after being arrested following an incident in Noosa on the weekend. If you or someone you know needs help, you can call 1-800-RESPECT. Confronting scenes for relatives of the victims of the Snowtown serial killers in South Australia, the youngest convicted, James Vlasakis, has spent some time in the community as part of his day release conditions after being granted parole. The 46-year-old was filmed leaving the Adelaide pre-release centre earlier today. The cost of living crunch is taking a toll on our mental health. Around half of us have reported poor mental health in the past year, with Beyond Blue pointing to financial stress as a major factor. CEO Georgie Harmon has told the ABC stigma remains a barrier, particularly for older Aussies.
18: Look, stigma still is very alive, especially for people who live with complex and enduring mental health conditions. For common conditions like depression and anxiety, it is declining, and it has declined massively over the last couple of decades.
17: And Google is giving us a leg up in detecting AI. The company has opened its AI detection tool to the public, allowing us to check whether an image, video or audio clip has been manufactured. It comes just days after tech giants were grilled at an AI inquiry in Sydney.
16: Ken Frost Homes have brand new homes available now at White Rock and Clifton Beach. 4CA, your sport now.
17: In sports, Sydney's Nick Blakey is a wanted man. There are reports North Melbourne is offering $11 million over 8 years to get him. He's also met with the Gold Coast. And Lockie Dalton's Camaro has topped the timesheets in the second practice session at Bathurst. It's given co-drivers a chance to tackle Mount Panorama for the first time. He upstaged veterans Scott Pye and Tim Slade in Mustangs. That's the latest in news and sport.
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19: Just a very slight chance of a thunderstorm in the south. Not really expecting us to hit home here in Cairns this afternoon. We are looking at another gorgeous day tomorrow. Mostly sunny, top of 30 degrees, getting down to 20 overnight. Mostly sunny on Saturday, 31, and a sunny 31 for our Sunday. Across the reef tomorrow, east southeasterlies 10 knots, increasing 10 to 15 in the morning, then decreasing to around 10 knots in the evening. And then on Saturday, kicking off the weekend, east southeasterlies around 10 knots. Murray Jones is back 5 o'clock tomorrow morning here on 846 4CH. 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
32: It's showtime.
0: Good afternoon to you.
1: What have you been watching? We haven't spoken about that for a while. Don't talk about free movie. Please don't talk about a free movie.
0: Free movie. The greatest thing in the world. Now, you know what I finished watching? And I got in trouble off my daughter for this Half Man. You know, Richard Gadd, Baby
1: I like
0: Randy.
1: Him.
0: I was watching that.
1: Oh, yeah.
0: And I didn't even think about it. but there are a lot of homosexual themes in it. So I recommended it to my son-in-law, and he
1: said
0: to my daughter-in-law, "What's your dad?" Well, he said to my daughter, "What's your dad doing? Is he trolling me?" Because there's a lot of homosexual.
1: But was it
0: themes.
1: Good?
0: You know, it is. I'm glad I watched it. I don't know if I'd watch it
1: it's
0: again,
1: like Baby
0: but I'd recommend
1: Reindeer.
0: It.
1: Is extraordinary.
0: It's hard
1: not,
0: going.
1: It's not pleasurable viewing, but it's amazing. Was that on Stan?
0: That was on Stan, yeah.
1: What else have I been watching? Actually, this is on Stan. You know I'm obsessed with Outlander.
0: Yep.
1: Well, we're up to the second season of the prequel, which is called Blood of My Blood. And I watched the first season, which is amazing. And all the cast were here recently.
0: Mm-hmm.
1: It's the prequel. It's about how the parents, their experiences – going through the stones and historically how they all got together in the trials and tribulations.
0: So it's a prequel.
1: It's a prequel and it's just as good as Outlander. I've seen the first season and the second one has just dropped
0: Is
1: now.
0: It a good prequel? We're not talking Indiana Jones Temple of Doom prequel.
1: I don't know what you're talking about.
0: Well, you've seen Indiana
1: I have,
0: Jones Temple
1: I lost
0: of Doom.
1: Track. This is
0: that
1: a good
0: was
1: one.
0: A dreadful
1: and
0: prequel.
1: This is the
0: Even
1: same
0: Spielberg
1: thing.
0: Said it was dreadful.
1: It's got horn bags. It's got it's got bodice ripping.
0: Yeah.
1: It's got Scottish Highland kind of it's got historical themes, the Jacobean rites and all that kind of stuff.
0: Okay.
1: Very important, but
0: What's
1: a lot
0: that?
1: Of pashing off. I'm very happy with it.
0: So as half man, and you've got to troll your son-in-law, get him to watch
1: Do it.
0: Do it
1: as well.
0: Coming up, the pub test. This is an interesting one you brought to the table.
1: It's about taking flowers in public, cutting flowers from other people's bits and pieces in public. Cutting people's grass.
0: You ran into a lady that has a dog with a strange name.
1: We'll talk about it next.
0: It's Jonesy and Amanda driving you home for Jam Nation on 4CA.

0: Good afternoon to you. It's Jonesy and Amanda driving you home this Thursday afternoon.
1: Look what arrived in the mail, Brendan.
0: Oh, yes.
1: Rooster, man. I do follow the NRL team, the Roosters.
0: Sure.
1: Who, hang on, just what happened in the grand final? Who won? That's right. We did.
0: Can you say Mark Noaganitawase?
1: Mark Noaganitawase.
0: Okay.
1: So these premiership stickers have arrived. And it reminded me that I was walking the other day and this woman walked past and, you know, most of the time these days dogs have their harnesses on with their names on them.
0: Yeah, and your phone number as well, which seems
1: to... Really?
0: Yeah, I've seen that and I feel that, you know, if you were someone of note, I don't know if I want to be advertising my phone number everywhere. Or if you're extremely good looking and you're walking around with your dog.
1: And look at you, you're of note and you are good looking, Brendan.
0: And I don't have a dog. I just have my phone number on my chest.
1: Ask me, I'm good looking.
0: If I'm lost, call me.
1: Anyway, I was walking past this woman and her dog had a little name tag, Tedesco. James Tedesco, Teddy Tedesco.
0: Easier to say than Noaganitawase.
1: Is the captain of the premiership team, the Roosters.
0: Yep.
1: And I said to her, your dog played brilliantly on the weekend. And she said, well, thank you. And then she showed me, the dog is named after James Tedesco.
0: Yep.
1: They're a Roosters
0: fan. So Teddy for short.
1: Teddy, but it's not called Teddy, it's called Tedesco. The dog's name is Tedesco.
0: And we call James Tedesco Teddy.
1: Yeah, but the dog has gone full surname.
0: But do you understand what I'm saying?
1: I do. The dog's gone with a long name. He's shortened his own name to the short name.
0: Well, I don't think James shortened it. I think just Australia did.
1: Well, the dog is going full Tedesco. And she showed me a photo. She said she was walking around northern New South Wales and the team were practicing. What are they called? Training.
0: Training.
1: They were practicing their kicks.
0: Yeah.
1: And she saw him there. And she said, my dog is named after you. And he said, tell me the dog. You didn't call your dog Tedesco after me. She said, yes, I did. So she's got a whole lot of photos of James Tedesco holding the dog called Tedesco. And I said to her that our dog, who we just recently lost, was called Minnie, which was short for Minicello, because Anthony Minicello was also an ex-rooster.
0: Yeah.
1: Remember when we first got Minnie, Jack, who was about 8 at the time, wanted to call her, was it Lamborghini Aventador? He was into cars.
0: Yeah.
1: Imagine calling that out at the park. He may as well just flush his own head.
0: Yeah, it's hard.
1: And so I said, why don't we go with Minnie because it's Minicello and it's also a car.
0: You've got to have a good name that you could yell out. Remember our friend and his dog was called Vivaldi.
1: Yeah.
0: So Vivaldi.
1: Yeah.
0: You need a name that's...
1: Well, Andrew Denton said he was once walking down near where he lived and he just heard, Denton! Denton!
0: Yeah.
1: And he said, yes, and their dog's name was Denton.
0: I was coming home from

0: a lunch one
1: calling
0: day,
1: out Dan,
0: and a lady was yelling out, Jonesy. And I looked at this lady and I started walking towards her.
1: Of course you did.
0: She looked at me. Well, she was yelling out my name. And I saw a cat. She was yelling at the cat.
1: Because the cat from Alien was called Jonesy. Jonesy. That's yeah. right.
0: So I had to go and sit and on the windowsill and lick myself at her place.
1: You're only in it for a fee feed.
0: No, no, we're going to need to wasse that.
1: No, Mike, you'd need a really big harness for that.
0: It's Jonesy and Amanda driving you home for Jam Nation.
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0: Hello there. It's Jonesy Demander driving you home this Thursday, the 8th of October.
1: You know my friend Simon Reeve from my Beyond 2000
0: Beyond 2000.
1: Days. Lovely, lovely man.
0: And he of a good knitted jumper?
1: Is he? He was then. We all were.
0: Do you? There could have been a chance that you and he could have been together when you're on Beyond 2000.
1: What do you mean?
0: Well, you just seemed...
1: As a couple?
0: Yeah.
1: No. He's always been with the fabulous Linda. I met Harley when I was at Beyond 2000.
0: Okay, let's just all calm your farm. But you were of similar, were you single?
1: Periods of it I was before Harley and I got together. Mm-hmm. It was a very social office. Party office.
0: I remember watching that show. I always thought you looked a little, there was a bit of a brother and sister
1: Well,
0: vibe.
1: That's true. We were always the junior burgers. There was one time where we were invited to a fundraiser for, Australia was going to the Olympics. Well, sometime in the 80s, I'm sure it was. And there was a fundraiser that Channel 10 was, Channel 7, what channel was Beyond 2000 on Channel 7?
0: Channel 7.
1: And so we went to the telethon, there was a telethon, and we turned up and we sat down to answer the phones and people said, sorry, you can't sit here, we're waiting for some celebrities to arrive. And we said, okay, sorry. And went and sat out somewhere else until people said, oh, actually, no, I think it is supposed to be you.
0: And who was the other celebrities?
1: The people, they had all the, this is the first incarnation of the Gladiator. And that's all anyone wanted to talk to. I'd answer the phone.
0: This is the Vulcan era.
1: Can you put Vulcan on?
0: Oh, man, I still see Vulcan. It's like seeing
1: the
0: world.
1: They
0: and he
1: were
0: knows
1: the
0: who
1: heroes.
0: I am.
1: Yeah.
0: Johnny, that's his real name.
1: Yeah, and Rebel and all these
0: characters. Yeah, Rebel. What about Rebel?
1: They were all the characters. Anyway, Simon, who's still a friend of mine, he put this on his socials the other day and it made me think. He said that he saw a woman at an intersection not far from where he lives. There were some beautiful kangaroo paws. You know the beautiful wildlife, wildflowers.
0: Yep.
1: You know what a kangaroo paw is?
0: Yeah, it's like a...
1: It's a wildflower. You get a lot of them in Western Australia, where Simon's from, but this was in Sydney. He said there's an area not far from his home where they every year they bloom and they're beautiful in public space.
0: Mm-hmm.
1: He said he saw a woman jump out with some scissors and just hacks a stack off and take them off.
0: Oh, take a cutting.
1: Take a cutting. Well, more than a cutting, she took two or three big stems and drove off. And he was angry with himself that he didn't get her number plate, didn't do any of that sort of stuff because it happened so quickly.
0: Thought, well, you wouldn't take them all, though. Did she take a lot?
1: Well, she took enough. And see, if everyone took some, this is what the question is. There are rules around this. In Australia, taking public flower cuttings can be illegal, can be considered theft in parks and gardens where the plants are considered public property. Taking a small cutting, I think, is more arbitrary. But what do you deem to be a small cutting?
0: Sure.
1: Remember our friend's mother who was getting married and she went to the church the night before, took a scissors along and cut a whole lot of flowers to make her wedding flowers from the church where she was getting married.
0: And it had been a funeral the night before. And this lady's got a bit of money.
1: Yeah, but they were cuttings from the garden.
0: You know.
1: I'll tell you what I've been known to do. If there's a beautiful bottle brush or something like that and it's on public land or if it's leaning right over, I might just snap a bit off and put it in a vase when I get home.
0: There's been a bit of controversy, people ripping off grass trees.
1: What's a grass tree?
0: The grass tree, it's like a
1: used to have a different name, those big things.
0: No, that's another one, isn't it?
1: Oh. I don't know.
0: Anyway, the grass tree, take years to grow. So you just go out into the national park and you rip one off. And a lot of unscrupulous landscapers were nicking it.
1: And then selling them.
0: And they'd sell a mature one for $2,000.
1: Do you ever take cuttings? Old ladies used to do it all the time. If something's hanging over your fence, we've got some beautiful flowers hanging over the fence from the neighbours. I wouldn't feel right cutting them.
0: What if you went past a bit of, hey, man,
1: oh, God.
0: Would you take a bit of it? No. Although, you don't want to get a cement block around your feet.
1: The question is.
0: Well, I think this is something that's reserved for Sam, if you will.
2: The good old-fashioned pub test.
0: Yeah.
1: Taking public flower cuttings. Does this pass the pub test? Which side of the literal fence are you on?
0: It's Jonesy Demander driving you home for Jam Nation. It's better music.
1: And more of it.
0: On 4CA.

0: Hello there. It's Jonesy and Amanda driving you home.
1: Free money.
2: Fast money.
3: Extra cash.
4: Any money. Jonesy and Amanda's.
0: 10 questions, 60 seconds on the clock. You can pass if you don't know an answer. We'll come back to that question if time permits. If you get all the questions right, $1,000.
5: You can make it $2,000 by answering a bonus question, but it's double or nothing.
0: Does that happen for Jay of Werribee?
5: Hello, Jay.
6: Hi.
5: How are you? You in a comfortable position to answer the questions?
6: Yes, I am. I am just driving home in Melbourne traffic, so I'm going nowhere.
0: Well, give us whereabouts are you right now? On the Tulla?
6: Melbourne to Geelong. Okay.
5: Your hands free, I assume.
6: 100%. Right.
0: That's a soulless ride, the Melbourne to Geelong freeway. I did that recently.
6: Yeah, it's sometimes people can't drive, but unfortunately it is what it is.
0: Well, Jay, maybe those slack drivers will help you here.
5: Yeah, that's right, though you will need to concentrate because we've got 10 questions, we've got 60 seconds. If you're not sure, say pass, we might have time to come back, okay?
6: Sure.
5: All right, Jay, let's begin. Here comes question number one. What animal does a caterpillar turn into?
6: Butterfly.
5: Question two, which vitamin comes from the sun?
6: Vitamin D.
5: Question three, more smart, more safe is a slogan for which brand?
6: Pass.
5: Question four, corn flour is a shade of which colour?
6: Oh, white?
5: Oh. It's blue. Corn flour blue is a colour of people's eyes.
0: I will say this, Jay, in the man's world, it would just be blue. That's, you know.
5: What do you mean you wouldn't call it corn flour?
0: There's a paint colour called hog's bristle.
5: What colour's that?
0: It's white.
5: Mm.
0: So,
6: yeah,
0: you know, if men just did paint colours, you'd just
5: Men do paint colours, Brendan.
0: Yeah, no, but the women come up with the dumb names.
5: How do you know?
0: Like duck egg blue.
5: How do you know?
0: Because I know, because my wife paints a lot.
5: Yeah, she doesn't come up with the names. There's a whole community of men and women who come up with those names.
0: I don't want war between the sexes here. I'm just saying.
5: Question three, Jay, more smart, more safe, more teen.
6: More
5: teen. Yeah.
0: You have a good weekend, Jay.
5: Yeah, drive carefully.
6: No worries. Bye for now.
5: Okay. Thank you, Jay.
0: Bye for now. Keep smiling. If you'd like, Jay, would like to be not stuck in the traffic going from Melbourne to Geelong, but joining us, jonesyandamanda.com.au.
5: And coming up next, we're going to take your calls. We're in the Jonesy Amanda Arms for the pub test, taking public flower cuttings. What do you make of it?
0: Does that pass the pub test? It's Jonesy and Amanda driving you home for Jam Nation.
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0: Hello there, it's Jonesy Demander driving you home this Thursday afternoon or Friday Junior. 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
1: The pub test.
2: Pub test.
1: Does it pass the pub test?
3: If something sounds unlikely, then it should fail the pub test.
2: Yeah, the pub test.
4: Doesn't pass the sniff test.
5: Stop it. It's not helpful.
6: Taking public flower cuttings. Simon Reeve, my mate from Beyond 2000, put on his socials recently that he saw a woman jumping out and cutting some publicly grown kangaroo paws.
0: Mm-hmm.
6: Cutting in three or four stems, driving off with them. And he's saying he felt outraged. What if everyone did that? And what are the rules? Apparently, it can be illegal, considered a theft in some places. But often it's just seen as, look, a little bit of a snip won't hurt. If it's leaning over your fence, if you're seeing it here and there. Used to people, old ladies used to walk around the neighbourhood with scissors and hack anything they
0: liked. Can I have a cutting?
6: Yeah, well, a cutting.
0: My neighbour, she gave me a bird of paradise.
6: But she gave it to you.
0: Yeah, she
6: you
0: didn't
6: go
0: to
6: in
0: me.
6: And hack it in the middle of the night.
0: No, but I was commenting on her bird of paradise. I said, oh, look at that, it's great. She goes, do you want one? I went, yeah, sure.
6: Yeah.
0: And those things, they grow
6: wild.
0: They're
6: beautiful. They are beautiful.
0: Yeah, but now I've got too many birds of paradise.
6: Oh, what a complaint.
0: Yeah, but I'm amazed at how quick they grow.
6: Taking public flower cuttings, does this pass the pub test?
7: I don't think if you take a little bit, it hurts. I remember as a kid, we'd go out with my grandmother and she would stop and take little cuttings off trees so that she could grow new trees. So I think if you're just taking a little bit, I don't see it hurts.
8: I have cut some gardenia whenever I see it, but not the plants, just the flowers, because mine take ages to come out. So when I see them first blooming, I have to have some cuttings because they smell so gorgeous. I snipped some from a Kmart garden once and outside of doctor surgery and at Harvey Norman.
9: I don't think it's right, but look, I'm going to be honest. I have done it. I actually did it last week. So I'm throwing myself under the bus here. Look, but I only took three flowers because my friend's grandma passed away, so I wanted to sort of do, and I don't have any flowers in my garden at home. But in saying that, I think it's wrong. I won't do it again.
6: We're all the same, aren't we? I don't like it if everyone does it, but I'm just going to take a little bit myself.
0: Yeah, only if you go past a manor's house and you get a bit of the, hey, man.
10: Righto, you two. That's enough.
6: Well, Brendan, I hope you're happy with yourself.
0: Indeed.
6: We're going to be back tomorrow. We have a great Friday Field Sessions. Can
0: say
6: we say who it is?
0: Say it.
6: Peter Garrett.
0: Martin Rotzi from Midnight Oil.
6: They are going to be in here performing.
0: Don't know what they'll be performing.
6: Incredible. I'm so excited.
0: Also, Instagram makes its return. And our hot lap for the Melbourne Grand Prix, jonesydemander.com.au.
6: You better be here tomorrow. This is where it's all happening.
0: Don't call us. 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
16: And a great nomination just in the last few days. 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Check it out. You're kind of thrust into the position of being a carer when you least expect it. But the circumstances are a little bit sad. Tell me a little bit more about your daughter, Carmel.
17: 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Our daughter was living up here in Cairns. She was a midwife at the hospital here in Cairns.
16: And
17: 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So I've been doing lots of shift work and things. Yeah, so he's main man, really, helping, because Leo is five now.
16: A wonderful nomination there for Brendan. 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

0: Small thing, big joy. What is it for you? Text us yours. 0475 03 1043. Lisa, getting the USB stick in the right way the first time. Never happens.
1: Not possible.
0: I think it does it on purpose.
1: It flips around.
0: It's always the second time it goes in. Tana, when you put money in the vending machine for one chocolate bar and two fall out. Joe, when you're waiting to turn at the traffic lights and the blinker on the car in front is moving beat for beat with the song on the radio. You're right, the synchronicities of life. Ria, what's it for you? Small thing, big joy.
1: You're in the supermarket, you got your trolley, you're in the checkout line, maybe you're third or fourth back. Then, suddenly, the aisle next to you, the light lights up, and you can go, see ya, suckers!
0: You've got to act immediately. If you hesitate or just check that you're not going to move in front of the person behind you, you've lost.
1: No, and it's all's fair in love and war, and that is exactly the same. Anyone,
0: you
1: doesn't matter who you are.
0: You snooze, you lose.
1: You lose.
0: It's got to be animalistic. You get after it.
1: Yes, yeah.
0: All right, what's your small thing, big joy? Christian, the chips are the one with McDonald's bag that have fallen out.
2: Oh, yes.
0: It's like dry, curled leaves that you can stand on. I don't know. Christian, my small thing, big joy, or as Keith calls it, STBJ. Please don't use that. I'd always get scared every time thinking, it must be another radio show doing a very dodgy feature. It's called small thing, big joy. I'm not saying that again. That abbreviation does not work. It's a rare occasion where I wake up now, Christian, and nothing hurts. I will never have those mornings ever again. I just have resigned myself to sleep now. Something harms me. And then the phone now, so I've just got my update about that I didn't get enough sleep. Morning. Yeah. That's Monday to Friday. This is my life. Small thing, big joy for me. I got yesterday new socks and jocks.
1: Oh, wow. And it wasn't even Father's Day.
0: No. No. And you know where I go? Uniqlo.
1: Oh,
0: that airism. Once you've experienced the joy, the snugness, and the silky smooth, silky smooth at non-silky prices.
1: It's true.
0: My God. I actually this morning woke up, mate. God damn it. I'm already excited. I'm going to wear my new socks and jocks.
1: Oh, wow.
0: It gave me a good bit of joy early in the morning at 10 past four.
1: Especially the socks, because also that first time you put on the new socks, it's never as good.
0: It's not, is it?
1: Wow.
0: Once they've been washed, they just get distorted really easy.
1: I remember watching an old David Beckham documentary in like the early 2000s, and he only wears a pair of Calvin Klein underpants once, and then he throws them out.
0: He don't care about the environment then.
2: Terrible.
0: There's a landfill right now somewhere in London that's just full of his old pants.
1: Oh, yes.
0: Probably a load of strange stalker fans rummaging through them right now. I remember interviewing Jerry Seinfeld, and he said on his rider, he only has one thing. It's a brand new pair of white sports socks. And he undoes them, puts them on, and does that night show.
2: Wow.
0: Imagine that. That's his rider. That's it.
1: That's luxury.
0: A brand new pair of those, you know, those old school sports socks?
1: Yes. Yeah.
0: They're
1: yeah.
0: just so snug.
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0: on 4CA. Christian O'Connell's show. All right, now we're going to open up the lines now. We're looking for some of your stories. This week we had a great story from Stephen about him destroying a Tickle Me Elmo that wouldn't turn off.
1: We had one of these Acme version of Tickle Me Elmo or one of those Boogie Monster kind of dolls. And my sister, it was a sister's revenge for sure because we couldn't turn the damn thing off. It haunted us for days and days and days and even weeks on end. It was bananas. And I tried to attack the thing and I didn't end up killing it either. I ran it over with a car. I attacked it with a hammer. I attacked it with a knife. The voice box went with the garbos. It was the only way we could turn him off.
0: So today, thanks to Stephen, he's gifted us another phone in out of his amazing story, which is trying to destroy things. Sometimes you'll try and break stuff. I'm looking for the story why and what happened as well. I remember 2 years ago, we had this awful home printer. All home printers are so hard to set up and then they're just really needy.
2: Yeah. Mm. Yeah,
0: mine texts me going, "Hello, I'm Cyan.
2: Yeah,
0: I'm now low magenta. Well, you just topped up Cyan. Why don't you give me some magenta some as well?" Yes. It's just a nightmare. It's like running the office printer, but at home. Anyway, 2 years ago, I just had enough, right? So I unplugged it, took it down the side of the house where the bins are, started beating it with a rolling pin.
2: What?
0: I was by myself. It took ages to destroy. The movie version of this, just one swat,
3: yes, yeah.
0: Nothing. And the reverberation actually sort of shook up my rotor cuff.
3: Wow.
0: This
3: shoulder.
0: Thing was like a tank.
3: They are
0: I started
3: strong.
0: Kicking it. I then picked it up, smashed it. Only a tiny shard came off. This thing was in better nick than me.
3: Military grade
0: The
3: printer.
0: Rolling pin wasn't enough. Then I went and got a shovel and stoved it in.
2: Death by printer.
0: And then I was like, I've got to go and buy a new one. Huh? Install that.
3: Smaller
0: I've
3: one.
0: Gained nothing. That'll learn ya. Now, Tina, producer Tina, has an incredible story about trying to destroy something. Please tell us about your friend at school, Jeff.
4: Yes, so Jeff, we were in year 8 and he had a little average Nokia phone. It was real chunky, real silver, and his parents told him he can't get a new phone until it breaks. So one day we were at the local shopping centre and he was complaining, and so we were at the bus section where the bus stop was, and he put it on the road. And we watched as the bus came over, ran it over. He goes and picks it up. It's not even a little dent, not even a scratch.
0: Good advert for the old school Nokia.
2: Yeah.
3: Solid as a rock.
0: Like poor Greece. Jeff.
4: Jeff was devo. So then 2 days later, we were at school and we're throwing it at the walls. Nothing.
2: Wow.
4: He had the phone till year 10.
0: Oh, no.
3: That's those Nokias.
0: They were indestructible.
3: Yeah. They were.
0: I miss those old school phones.
2: Yeah.
0: During the battery life was about 6 months.
3: Oh, incredible.
0: You would charge it like once a month. They ran and ran. Jay's on the line. Welcome to the show, Jay. What's your story about trying to break something?
5: Oh, well, being a kid of the 80s, we used to have to eat everything on our plate. My brothers and I, we hated rhubarb.
0: It's
5: the most disgusting food going out. But also in the 80s, we had to do chores to earn pocket money. So we had to weed the garden for mum and dad to earn pocket money. So my brother and I decided to weed the garden, all right? We ripped out everything, including this bloody rhubarb.
0: Well done.
5: We poisoned it. We used weed killer. We used petrol. We burnt the bastard, but it kept on bloody well going.
0: It's indestructible, rhubarb. It's so strong.
5: It is potent.
0: Yeah.
5: And the worst thing about it is we lost all our pocket money because we had to pay for all the flowers to get replaced as well.
0: You're right. Weed in the garden was like a staple sort of, you're right, task to do and a chore to do when we were kids in the 80s and 90s.
5: That's correct. We didn't have tablets or phones or anything.
0: Jay, thank you very much for your story, mate.
5: Bye for now.
0: Matthew, thank you very much for calling the show. What's your story for us, mate?
6: When I was a kid, also in the 80s, you know, I had a paper around those, you know, those free newspapers that they'd give out every week.
0: Yeah.
6: And no one ever reads. And, you know, once I realised that, you know, no one ever read or cared them, I would stop delivering them, just try to destroy them every week. And so I'd burn them. But that took a while because, you know, like they're really chunky big bundles of paper, or I'd stuff them down the drain. I'd climb under the drains under the suburb, or I'd stuff them under parked cars.
0: You're like Pennywise living in the drain system. You should have gone around to Jay's place where he's trying to destroy that rhubarb.
6: Try and shred them and put them in bins. And then anyway, after a while, I realised it would take me longer each week to figure out how to destroy them to actually deliver them. So I started delivering them again.
0: Yes, you learned from your Sisyphus moment. Matthew, thank you very much for your story, mate.
6: Cheers.
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0: This is 4CA, Christian O'Connell's show. And today marks day four on Pass the Beat in Tumpin. We flew him up after the show Monday to Brisbane. And thanks to your generosity and kindness, we've been asking you to pass him state to state, city to city. Incredibly has made it. He's with us in the studio
1: so
0: in Melbourne.
1: Great to be here, guys.
0: It never looked like it was going to happen at the end of the week, but you were on track to hit Adelaide, fingers crossed, the last leg, tomorrow morning by 9 a.m.
1: Across the country.
0: Well done, I have to say. It's been great fun.
1: So much fun meeting the people of Australia and just being out and about in our beautiful... You realise how beautiful our country is. Do you know what I mean? So,
0: well, you've met some lovely people. And like yesterday, you know, we didn't know how we were going to get you from Sydney to Melbourne. And Dale called in and offered you his air miles. Then there was obviously that shortfall that you often have to cover of like $60-odd. And we didn't know how we were going to make that up. And so you got an offer from... What was the teacher's name? She listens to the show.
1: Joe. Wonderful Joe. Massive fan of the show.
0: And what is the name of the art class that she runs in Windsor?
1: It's Makers, Painters and Mayhem.
0: So she said if Pete came and taught an art class, she would cover the distance. Let's hear how it went.
2: Okay, guys, we've all got our, what do you call this again? What's it called?
3: Paintbrush.
2: That's right. And what do we call this?
3: A canvas.
2: Fantastic.
0: You're a natural.
2: So, today we're going to be drawing some monsters, which is, this is one that I drew earlier. So just for a little bit of advice, when you are doing art, it's always important to start in the middle. Just Well, from when I did art,
3: it was wherever you want.
2: No, it's all good. I won a colouring competition back in 1992. So we always start in the middle.
0: None of them don't know when that was.
2: Start in the middle on this occasion?
3: No.
2: Okay, well, I'll let you guys do what you need to do, okay?
0: The kids really start tearing into Pete as well here.
2: Okay, let's get started.
3: Are you too old to be here?
2: Yep, you're probably right.
0: Did you hear that?
4: Wow.
0: Are you too old to be here? In other words, they've been trained, stranger danger. There's a man in a cowboy hat who's not been trained or verified.
3: Are you too old to be here?
1: I'm being trolled.
0: And then Pete wants basically them to say goodbye and thank him.
2: 3, 2, 1.
3: Thank you so much, Peter!
5: Oh, no, dripping with sarcasm.
0: No, no, that's pretty good. That's not that. Getting that out of kids that age. No,
1: that was one of the hardest things ever.
0: Now, he's got his cowboy hat that he's been travelling around wearing this week, which actually gives you a new look.
1: You said this to me before the show, and I think all the team agrees. Does it maybe... this isn't your words, by the way. Are you saying it adds a bit of... sex appeal?
5: Are those your words?
0: They're not my words, but I sign off on them. It adds a certain mystique and mystery.
6: Yes, it's like, why is he wearing that hat?
0: Yeah, but that's what's good, isn't it?
6: Exactly,
0: you stand out. Now, Bruce is on the line. He's got an idea. Bruce, what's your idea for moving intern Pete to Adelaide?
7: Well, if he wants to get there before 9 o'clock tomorrow morning, I can get him there tonight if he hops in a B-double car carrier.
1: B double bar car
0: trailer.
1: Oh
7: yeah, no, not new cars, wrecks. But there is a condition.
0: He's like that. He's had a bit of work done, but the mileage doesn't add up to the massage. You know what I mean? And he's had the bumper and grill done. Now, where can you pick him up from, Bruce?
7: If he can get out to the twin 7-Elevens on the Western Ring Road outbound, I can get him.
0: This is great. It's a real handover. All right, Bruce. Bruce, thank you very much. Look for the strange guy in a cowboy hat. That's a man because he's a radio cowboy. Has anyone got a horse that he can ride?
6: Maybe we could get him out to Flemington, one of the...
0: What, a racehorse?
6: Yeah, a racehorse.
4: Yes.
0: Actually, he's kind of jockey size.
6: Yeah, very light. He's got the same voice.
4: Oh,
1: I've got a hat.
2: Oh, okay. I can hear you. I'm right next to you, right?
1: So,
0: look down the camera now. Just maybe say your last words, just in case this is the clip that's on the news tomorrow and running over the weekend.
1: Hi, everyone. It's been a pleasure knowing you all, and thank you so much for having me on the program. Thank you for giving me a new home this year. Christy, Tom Sparrow's mum from the Melbourne Demons, you've offered me accommodation for tonight. If I don't make it, go Cats for next year.
0: No, go Demons. All right, you've got a 7-Eleven rendezvous with your name on it.
4: Perfect.
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1: Christian O'Connell's show. All right, time for today's Time Waster. Today on Thank a Millennial Day.
2: Oh, you're so welcome.
1: We work with millennials. One of the most commonly said phrases. I can't even. Every other, can't even. The thought, can't even. All right, we're looking for your millennial TV shows. I really tried to crowbar it and can't even. I couldn't, but if anyone can, bonus prize. How I Friend Requested Your Mother.
2: Silver Plus.
1: To Siri with Love.
2: Silver.
1: The Twerking Dead.
2: Cold.
1: Do you remember twerking?
2: Twerking.
1: Can't even.
2: Bring it back.
1: Can't even. How I Trolled Your Mother.
2: Silver.
1: All right, Ria, what have you got? Millennial TV shows.
2: Two Woke Girls.
1: Oh, very good. Gold.
2: The Brady Brunch. Smashed apple on toast, am I right?
1: Can't even. Yes, gold.
2: The Ed Hardy Boys.
1: Oh, my word.
2: Remember Ed Hardy?
1: Yes, I had an Ed Hardy t-shirt, a pair of jeans.
2: The ugliest t-shirts men ever made.
1: Shocking. Absolutely. When the kids see old photos of me, when they're very young, what are you wearing? And a wallet chain, too. All right, what have you got there? Millennial TV shows? Master Meh.
2: Silver.
1: Game Boy Swallows Universe.
2: Silver Plus.
1: Well done, Michael. You can't even ask that. That is so clever. Can't even ask that. Malcolm in the Millennial.
2: Gold.
1: Parks and Self Care.
2: Silver.
1: Better Tech Salt.
2: That's gold.
1: Dylan, well done. Mork and Tinder.
2: Silver.
1: Still home, not going anyway.
2: Oh, gold.
1: That's very clever, Andy. Not Vanderpump Rules. Reebok Pump Rules. I mean, the old Reebok gold. Pump trainers?
2: Yes, yeah.
1: These are so good. Well done, Christian. I Dream a Skinny Genie.
2: Gold.
1: Sam Day, well done. I Can't Even Stevens.
2: Silver Plus.
1: Game of Loans.
2: Gold.
1: Can't even. Tell me about it. Fresh Prince of... Can't even.
2: Have
1: they gone too far about my... Dial M for Modem.
2: Silver.
1: Buffy the Vampire Slay.
2: Yeah, gold. Slay. That's very good.
1: Everyone loathes Raymond. Oh, it's so lame stream.
2: Yes, silver.
1: I try to get my daughters into Everybody Loves Raymond. I'm like, oh my God, that one looks like it's from 100 years ago. And when the colour of it, it doesn't help me. Is that the one where everyone's always coming in and out the door? Oh, it's so chaotic. Swipe Right in the City.
2: Silver Plus.
1: Mr. Ed Hardy t-shirt.
2: Gold.
1: Oh, Andrew Mansfield, well done. Crimp My Ride.
2: Silver Plus.
1: 2.5 Drinks.
2: Gold.
1: Oh, that's good, Linda. Golden Influencer Girls.
2: Silver.
1: By the way, you know what I realised this week? I remember the Golden Girls. My mum used to love watching that show, right? And I used to think, oh my God, they must be 80 or 90. They were 50.
2: Yeah. No.
1: They were 50.
3: No, weren't they all white?
1: They were 50.
3: Mm-hmm. What's a high 50?
1: They weren't 50? In a retirement home. They were just living together. A condo. They were in their 50s.
3: Yeah.
1: And... Hattie and I are now in the Golden Girls.
2: You're the Golden
1: We're
2: Girls.
1: The gals. We're the Golden Girls. Can't even.
3: We can move into a retirement village. They Stop take 50 match. Plus.
1: Stop it. Actually started itching then. Where was I? Instead of Cheers, what's the millennial version of that?
2: What?
1: Veneers.
2: Oh, God.
4: What did it be?
1: eBay Watch.
2: Silver.
1: These have been brilliant. All right, who is winning?
2: You can't even ask that.
1: You can't even ask that. Rebecca, well done. You're the winner today. That's the Christian O'Connell Show for today. We are back tomorrow. BFE, Friday already. Kickstarting your weekend. We'll have our Friday recommendations in double thumbs up. And we'll be checking in with intern Pete. 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
1: Welcome to the 80s at 8. Tonight, we go back to 1985 and take a look at a classic 80s album, the debut album for Sting, The Dream of Blue Turtles. It was a huge song for Sting, a big album as well. And what did Blue Turtles have to do with it? We'll get all the answers tonight on the 80s at 8. Right now, though, let's get underway. This is Frankie Goes to Hollywood and Relax.

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0: You're on the 80s at 8. Shane Bryan with you. John Mellencamp there. Hurt So Good from 1982. It's time for our classic 80s album.
1: Before singles ruled everything, albums told the whole story. Drop the needle, flip the tape. No skipping tracks here. We're diving into a classic 80s album.
0: Tonight's classic 80s album is The Dream of the Blue Turtles. It was an album that launched Sting's solo career and proved that there was actually life after Police. By 1983, the Police were one of the biggest bands in the world. They'd conquered the charts across the globe, played New York's legendary Shea Stadium. Sting later said that reaching Shea felt like climbing Everest. Once he'd reached that peak, he found himself wondering where he could go next creatively. After the Synchronicity tour wrapped up in 1984, the Police went on a hiatus and Sting headed into a completely different direction and proved that there was actually life after Police.

with a more sophisticated blend of pop, jazz and world music influences. The result was The Dream of the Blue Turtles, released in June 1985. It was a very brave move for an artist leaving one of the world's most successful bands, but it immediately showed that Sting wasn't interested in repeating the past. The unusual title? Well, Sting said it came from a dream in which blue turtles were marching through his garden. The image stuck with him and became the name of an album that would mark the beginning of an entirely new chapter. This is from Sting's debut solo album, If You Love Somebody, Set Them Free. You're on the 80s at 8.

Two. You're on the 80s at 8, Shane Bryan with you, and that was Sting and Love is the Seventh Wave from the album The Dream of Blue Turtles. It's our classic 80s album tonight. When the album arrived in June 1985, there was plenty of curiosity about whether Sting could actually succeed without the Police. Walking away from one of the biggest bands on the planet was a huge gamble. But fans and critics quickly embraced the record's sophisticated blend of pop, jazz and world music influence. The album produced several standout singles. We've already heard If You Love Somebody, Set Them Free and Love is the Seventh Wave. There was Fortress Around Your Heart, and possibly one of the most enduring tracks was Russians.

It was written at the height of the Cold War, and Russians was Sting's plea for understanding between East and West. Its powerful message was summed up in the line, "I hope the Russians love their children too." It struck a chord right around the world and remains one of the defining songs of the era. Commercially, the album was a major success, reached the top 10 in both UK and the US, earned multiple Grammy nominations, and more importantly, it established Sting as a genuine solo artist rather than simply the front man from The Police. Looking back today, The Dream of the Blue Turtles stands out as one of the great solo debuts of the 1980s. It was bold and adventurous and completely different to what fans might have expected, proving that Sting's post-Police career was only just beginning. And it was. Coming up after the break, Fleetwood Mac and...

0: It gave Christine McVie one of her biggest hits and helped make Tango in the Night the band's biggest album since Rumours. That's up next on the 80s at 8.
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0: 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Cairns

0: You're on the 80s at 8. Shane Bryan with you. That was Giorgio Moroder, Phil Oakey, together in Electric Dreams. The song was written for the film Electric Dreams, but it became so popular that many people assumed it was a Human League song. In reality, it was a one-off contribution between Human League frontman Phil Oakey and producer Giorgio Moroder. After the break, Cyndi Lauper and True Colours.
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0: Well, that is it for the 80s at 8 tonight. And tomorrow night, well, we don't have an 80s at 8. 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

woke last night to the sound of thunder. How far off, I sat and wondered. 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

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And it sounds like this. 80s hits you love. 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And 60s and 70s tracks that stand the test of time. 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
1: And a great nomination just in the last few days. A sad story. Check it out. You're kind of thrust into the position of being a carer when you least expect it. But the circumstances are a little bit sad. Tell me a little bit more about your daughter, Carmel.
2: Murray, we were living in South Australia. Our daughter was living up here in Cairns. She was a midwife at the hospital here in Cairns.
1: And
2: 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When he was 10 weeks old, she died suddenly and unexpectedly. So we had to move here more or less the next day, really, to help her partner look after Leo, and then we've been here ever since to help him raise him. So my husband's, he's sort of been the main carer because I'm a nurse as well, so I've been doing lots of shift work and things. Yeah, so he's main man, really, helping, because Leo is 5 now.
1: A wonderful nomination there for Brendan. 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
1: Morning, everyone.
0: Good morning, Rio.
2: Good morning.
0: And against all odds, in the studio, he's made it. Day four, the start of day four of Pastor Pete. He's come dressed as Woody.
3: A very good morning, guys. I'm here.
0: Well done. Pastor Pete started on Monday with intern Pete being flown up after the show to Brisbane. And then over the last couple of days, we've been relying on the kindness of listeners to actually pass Pete around. The first day, it looked like he wouldn't even make it to Sydney, let alone Melbourne and hopefully Adelaide tomorrow, because you made it from Brisbane to a huge, huge pilgrimage, really, yes, all the way to the Gold Coast.
3: Oh, I might as well win the Kokoda Trail, really, as far as that's concerned.
0: It's like the first stop at the airport. So he made about 80Ks on day one, but then a big, big day on day two when you made it from the Gold Coast, thanks to Shane Crawford.
3: Oh, yes.
0: And who's the truckie who put you in the back?
3: Isaac Anthony. Anthony.
0: That wasn't a listener. That was just a kidnapper.
3: Yeah.
0: But shout out to kidnappers.
3: I know.
2: And he actually got sick of Pete.
0: The truckers don't kill all of them. They chuck a few out.
3: There's some great truckies out
0: there. And if you spent time with Pete, you would. Actually, I can't handle any more of this.
2: Not worth it.
0: It's just not worth it. And then you were in Sydney yesterday. So you made it from Sydney to Melbourne in the studio with us today. So how did you get on?
3: Yes, obviously big shout out to Dale, who donated his airline points for me to get here, which was just fantastic.
0: And I need to describe what's happening moment. Pete wanted to get, as he was going to be doing it, Pastor Pete, he wanted to have an Akubra.
3: Yeah.
0: So he looked like someone you would pick up and help out. You know, a country kind of guy traveling around the big cities, a bit lost.
3: Mm-hmm.
0: You didn't get an Akubra. It's actually a J.R. Ewing Dallas cowboy hat.
3: It really is.
0: You look like a rodeo hand or a strange cowboy.
3: Patsy said to me this morning, she goes, you look like the naked cowboy in New York. You know, the one on the cowboy.
1: Yes,
0: but I like it. Adds a new air to you.
3: I don't know.
0: But anyway, this morning I bought it because the hat is on. But the headphones...
3: Oh, they don't quite fit. Yeah.
0: No. They're around the neck like your DJ cowboy.
3: Where's the
0: You're in the mix.
3: No, they don't quite fit. But I have said, I've been very clear about it. I ain't taking this hat off until I get to Adelaide at some stage. So under any circumstances, the hat does
0: When you
3: not
0: say
3: come
0: that,
3: off.
0: It feels like you want a bigger reaction from us. We're like, okay.
1: Whatever.
0: The hat on, is it cold up top? You've had a haircut you don't want us to see?
3: No, but anyway, back to Dale donating the airline points, which I'm just going to say, someone who's a point collector, that is a very big deal.
0: Yeah, big deal for all of us, your points.
3: Yeah, so I was so grateful for him. So I actually got a really nice day in the air yesterday, but I did need to find $61. So later on, I did take an art class yesterday, which is absolutely ridiculous.
0: Yeah, one of our listeners said they would cover the surplus if Pete taught an art class.
3: Guys, later, I can't.
0: The photo of you still in the cowboy hat.
3: Yeah.
0: Teaching art to a load of confused, I'll admit, there's one photo, one of the kids who's at the front is turning around to the others going, get a load of this.
3: That
0: guy's a future comedian. I can see on his face he's going, uh-oh.
3: Yeah.
0: He brought crazy.
3: I'm still trolling through the audio, but there was one kid that did say to me, are you too old to be here?
0: Oh, I guarantee, bet it's the kid at the front.
3: Honestly, on the socials, Patsy, you'll see these kids going, what's happening here?
0: A 42-year-old intern, the sums don't add up.
3: But guys,
0: is he here to show us work hard or you end up like me? A radio cowboy.
2: It's a cautionary tale.
0: Drifting around the country, being passed off.
3: So while I'm in the air, I think we got a phone call, a voice message. Basically, you know, throughout the day, people have been chiming in and we heard from a wonderful guy called Peter, and he is from the Guiding Star in Brooklyn in Melbourne, and I had a cracker of a night last night.
0: So did they house you there for free?
3: They did. They gave me a free night's accommodation. They gave me the best room, the VIP room, room number 20. They've just done a renovation there as well.
0: Oh, good on them. Nice.
3: Then they gave me free steak and they said, you can have whatever you like. Like free Carlton draft, like I could have anything.
0: I always say to team members, try and be relatable. When you start saying you had free Carlton draft, suddenly it feels like we're in a sort of, you know, lily-livered world.
3: I know.
0: Free Carlton draft? What's it like to live like Chris Hemsworth?
3: It's a lot. It was so much. But in all honesty, that is a place, can I say, anyone in Melbourne, if you want a nice cold beer that's poured properly, that is where you
0: go. Must pass through on the way home, Patsy.
1: I can. Today I will be.
3: Yeah, great bottle shop there too, by the way.
1: Is there?
0: She knows. She knows, mate. No, she wasn't getting a pen out. I know that one.
2: She's got a tab there.
3: Yes. Use the code word, Intern Pete, for sure. But look, honestly, yeah, so I had a night there last night and now today is...
0: And you made a friend. I rang Pete yesterday, check he was okay. Oh. And there was some guy chatting to in the background who had taken a liking to Pete and his hat.
3: Oh, yes.
0: I actually thought you were going to get a room together, the VIP room. A couple of complimentary carton drafts.
3: He is on the road now back to Sydney. His name is Wes.
0: Well, stay in touch.
3: Yeah, oh, I definitely...
0: Don't let it be a one-night stand.
3: No, for sure. He loves the show. He's a proper bright sider, but he was adamant about it. He loved this hat. He was talking about the stitching and the bits and pieces. And yeah, he was a real hoot. And he just, I thought, do you want my hat? And I could feel that he kind of wanted to take it, but it's like, this is my hat. Just so you're aware, Wes. But a huge,
0: you know,
3: huge
0: when Tom Hanks
3: show.
0: Gets stranded and all he's got is that basketball?
2: Wilson.
1: Yeah, Wilson.
0: It's the hat. It's the hat. It's your Wilson this week. You've been through a lot, cuddling up and in at night.
3: Yeah. It's been a great journey so far. And we've got a day to go.
0: Yes.
3: To Adelaide.
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0: 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Patsy, what's it for you?
1: Is there nothing they don't sell there anymore? 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
0: I found my wife. Over the counter.
1: Sorry?
0: Always read the labels, the guy said. Always. I wish I hadn't.
1: Yes, no returns. They have all this stuff that I never knew they sell. So if you are the parent of a teenage daughter, you will know exactly what I'm talking about. I'm talking about Sol de Janeiro body spray.
0: Oh, that's not where I thought you were going, actually. I thought you were going to talk about spot cream or something like that.
1: No, this spray is like the impulse of this generation.
2: Impulse? Oh, my God, I'm an impulse.
0: Me too. Impulse was what ladies had, young ladies.
1: Love the brown impulse.
0: Men had links.
1: Yes, yep.
0: Ladies had impulse.
1: Yes. Well, this Sol de Janeiro is just like 11-year-olds right up to 18-year-olds. I wear it occasionally when I go into Audrey's room. She's got all the different ones. They sell it there now. It's fantastic. And the creams. So not only the body mist, but the creams. And as always, it's a really good price. So coming up to Christmas, if you're looking for that for your teenage daughter, go to Chemist Warehouse. All the girls love it. They absolutely love it. They're like moths to a flame.
0: Yeah, my daughters used to love that stuff. Every Christmas and birthdays, it was getting more of that stuff. Yeah. And also, Pats, thank you for bringing Impulse back. I haven't heard that brand in decades. Yeah.
2: Does it still exist?
1: Yes, you know, I was at Woolies the other day and I saw it and I couldn't resist spraying the brown one because that's what I used to wear.
0: Yeah.
1: It took me back to 16-year-old Pats. I'll have to get some this week.
0: Quite a few clicks of decades.
1: Excuse me.
0: Now, Ria, what's your product of the week?
2: What is the best sunscreen in the world coming into summer? La Roche-Posay. Yes. It is phenomenal.
0: I use a La Roche as well.
2: Because it's so light. It's like a really light moisturizer.
0: Not too greasy.
2: And it doesn't sting your eyes.
0: Yes.
2: I feel like every other sunscreen, anytime you put it on your forehead.
0: What is the sting factor with a lot of the creams?
2: You know what? I don't know. Is it the drippiness? Maybe this one melts into your skin
1: when you get out
2: more.
1: Of the water and stuff.
2: Yeah, so it doesn't go into your eyes. I don't know what
0: And also,
2: do.
0: Isn't it pleasing to say, honey, have you seen my La Roche?
2: La Roche. And they have a good tinted one as well, especially for winter if you look a bit pale.
0: I only use a tinted one.
2: Oh, do you?
0: Yes. It gives you a nice glow and keeps you safe from the sun.
2: Exactly. A nice matte finish.
0: But what happens though is often I'll be out with my friends and I forgot they're still on. They go, are you wearing makeup? And I then go, it's sun protection.
2: Exactly.
0: They're like, these people in radio. He's wearing makeup in the pub with the guys. But it's not makeup. Guys, it's La Roche tinted slip slap. But just Caitlin, what is your product of the week?
3: Sorry. Hello. All right. So I have a brilliant product. You used to need a script for it, but no longer. Yesterday I went to the doctor because I have a horrible sinus infection.
0: Sounds it.
3: Yeah, thank you.
0: I was on the radio.
3: Turns out I have a really bad sinus infection. So
0: oh, poor you. That's agony.
3: It's killer. So she sent me to the Chemist Warehouse, Demista. It is an allergy spray for your nose.
0: For your nose. You sound like you're doing the advert. Where we go, what are you saying? Then you go, you take a couple of sniffs of the optimist and go, for your nose.
3: Anyway, so I went there. I had a script for it. And the guy goes, you don't need it anymore. It's on the shelf. So, Demista for everyone heading into hay fever season.
0: Hay feces. That's what I call it. I don't call it hay fever. I call it hay feces. It feels like crap up your nose.
2: Hey, feces.
3: This will save you. I feel 100 times better than I did yesterday.
1: That's good.
0: Brilliant. Well done. And here's a new feature. Caitlin reads out song lyrics without sinus problem. You've got to guess what the song is.
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0: Christian O'Connell Show. Sarah and Patsy talk about the classic fragrance of Impulse. Mm. I'm thinking next week on the show, making it Retro Smell Week.
1: What a great name.
0: Hang on, I just want the listeners to just let that sink in, because it's such a big thing to excite people with. Arousing people is what I do for a living. Retro Smell Week. Monday, Impulse for the ladies. Lynx Wild Africa for the gentlemen. Tuesday, Old Spice, Roots.
2: Yes.
0: Davidoff, Cold Water.
2: Yes.
0: Do you remember all those old retro smells?
2: Yeah. Jazz. What about jazz aftershave?
0: What was that Yves Saint Laurent thing that was huge?
2: Fahrenheit.
0: Yes.
1: Fahrenheit.
0: Yes.
1: What a great name.
0: Yeah.
2: Yes.
0: That says late 90s, early 2000s.
2: Does it ever?
0: Fahrenheit.
1: The big one when I was growing up was the David Beckham one. I'm not sure what that was, but that was all
0: probably
1: the
0: just
1: rage.
0: Called Beckham.
1: Beckham, yes.
0: He slaps that name of his on anything he can. So we called, well, it wouldn't be called Golden Balls, would it? Or maybe it was. A fragrance for everywhere. Anyway, what do we think about Retro Smell Week?
2: I love that idea.
0: Yes.
1: It's
0: yes.
1: brilliant.
0: Imperial Leather.
2: Oh, yes.
1: Is that, what's the,
0: That was the soap.
1: The soap with the, had the little thing in the middle.
0: Yeah. Soap on the rope.
1: Soap on the rope.
0: Yeah. Used to be able to hang it in the shower. I used to think that was the epitome of being a man.
1: What? Soap hanging on the shower.
0: Yeah.
1: Wait, so what, I've never experienced a soap on a rope. Does it extend all the way?
0: No. It just went, had like a thing for like, I don't know, a foot on it or so of rope.
2: Yeah, like 30
0: centimeters. So we just, your dad would have it hanging in the shower.
1: Mm. Right.
0: So he'd grab it, you know?
1: Yeah.
0: Like a blue collar work thing, getting that old coal dust off me.
1: Got it.
0: You know? Same with us. Get that old... That old La Roche tinted moisturizer on me. Another tough day at the factory, put in a shift. Anyway, that's next week, Retro Smell Week. Right now, Tombstone Text. Have a look at your phone when it's safe and convenient. What is the message that is the most recent message on your phone? Imagine now, that is your tombstone. What does it say at your final resting point? Mine is simply, can you send me some money for dinner?
1: Is that from, who's that from?
0: I said my wife. I have to approve every purchase over $7.
2: Oh.
0: No, that's actually from my daughter at university. Please, sir, can I have some dinner tonight, Papa?
1: Some gruel.
0: And then with the emoji with two full tearful eyes. Oh. She knows how to do the old bang, bang, one, two into the heart.
2: Yeah.
0: I said, I'll just transfer to you some. No reply. No reply now. Reply now in 12 hours.
2: Oh, wow.
1: Not even any emojis.
0: No emojis. I might send her that same tearful one with
1: some
0: dollars.
1: You should be able to retract money from a bank, someone else's bank.
0: Wouldn't that be great? Like soap on a rope. Patsy, what's your tombstone text?
2: Mine is from home, from my husband. I don't know what he thinks I do when I come in here of a morning. Like,
0: are we all? He's with all of us, actually.
2: He sent me yesterday, where is the wood floor cleaner?
0: Bless him, he sent
2: at 8:20 in the morning.
1: What's he doing in the morning? 8:20?
2: He'd spilt something on the floor and he was going to mop it before I got home, so I didn't get home and
0: rain,
2: you know, stick under my feet. And he's asking me where at 8:20 in the morning is the wood floor cleaner. It's like, I don't know, can you just...
0: It's got to be on the low cupboards.
2: It's like, I'm at work.
0: It's always in the low cupboards, isn't it? Stuff
2: it was
0: like that?
2: Actually under the sink. And yeah, that's it. Laundry. All the
0: cleaning products always live under the sink, don't they?
2: Well, true.
0: As soon as you get in that Airbnb or anything like that, you look for the spare bins, dishwasher tablets, they're all under the sink.
2: Well, then we had an argument yesterday as to where it should be, because he said it should be with the other products in the laundry.
0: I'm with him. That's where ours is. Yeah.
2: But, you know, it's like, well...
0: With the sod and stuff like that.
2: Mm. Yes, yeah.
1: He would have done that thing as well that all men do. Is like, if we look for something
0: Excuse me, I can hear this.
1: Hey, myself included. You look in one place and it's not there, you go...
0: It's nowhere.
2: Yeah,
0: nowhere.
2: You give up.
0: If it's not,
1: no
0: if it's not 6 inches from my eyes, it's unlikely to be anywhere.
2: Use your initiative, have a look in every cupboard.
0: These people that go missing, they shouldn't hire male detectives. They go, they're not here in front of me, therefore we're never going to find them.
2: That's right.
0: Are there any lady detectives on the job today? They're finding. If I go missing, don't send a male detective to go and find me.
1: No,
0: Rio, what is your tombstone text?
1: Mine is, and I've still left it on sink. It's pissing me off. I reached out to my mate Al. I said, hey Al, been a minute, beer? And he's replied, hey mate, can fit you in Saturday 2:30 to 3:15. He's given me a slot.
0: What?
1: A slot. And I didn't like, I did not like the language of fit you
2: no,
1: in.
2: No, that's no, no. aggressive.
1: It's like what you would do at a dentist or if yeah. it's like some celebrity, yes. just some...
2: Like you're an afterthought.
0: Oh,
2: like
0: give me a call on the day. I might be having some cancellations. yes. I'll put you on the wait list. yes. What?
1: And I'm not that
0: 45-minute catch-up?
1: 45 minutes.
0: Is he running slots on a Saturday?
1: It's crazy. It's not like he doesn't have kids, doesn't have a partner. What? Well, how could you possibly be so busy... And as though I'm so lucky. Oh, you've thanks for squeezing me into your busy schedule.
0: It's like he's like running a campaign or something in between going somewhere. Ride with me. War with me.
2: He's an undercover spy. Wow. Okay. You don't know his true identity.
0: No one had that on their mind.
2: Don't know.
0: Because he's offering
2: identity.
0: A slot of 45 minutes.
2: No, he's got something else to do. Bigger fish to fry.
0: Oh, yeah. Because after that, Rhea, I've got to go back to spying. It's the only conclusion to draw from that.
3: 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Up all night. 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

0: Christian O'Connell's show. I want to make next week Retro Smell Week. Maybe fragrance is better than smell.
1: I like smell. I like smell.
0: You like smell? Because it's a bit off. Like that milk. You go, this, I didn't even look at the date. This smells off. Retro Smell Week. I've just thought of another classic old school fragrance, timeless. Acqua di Gio.
1: Oh, what? Is that a cologne?
0: Yeah. Real fresh and like massive in the 90s, in 2000s. When these fragrances first start to become a thing. Because I don't think our mums and dads didn't have these like a big American and UK fragrance brands as much.
2: No, my mum wore Taboo.
0: Yes.
2: And, you know, I remember Opium was my big go-to, which is like a real powerhouse. It's really stings in the nostrils.
0: They were very sharp, weren't they, smells? Those mega brands of like the 90s and 2000s really were harsh. Christian, what about the nostalgic fragrance of Norska, the smell of Norwegian?
2: Yes.
0: That really wasn't the advertising. Mm. Norway.
2: That's beautiful, actually.
0: I love the smell of cut grass.
1: As a perfume.
0: I could dab some of that on the wrist for pulse points. Okay, we're doing tombstone text. What is the most recent text message? It's up at the top of your phone. That is now your tombstone. Oh, by the way, Patsy, the new person we have on the show is a senior level producer, not a barista.
2: No.
0: Apparently you've sent her to make coffee for you.
2: How's this? Annie has never made a coffee before in her life. What would Annie be?
0: Well, she's coming as a high-level producer.
2: She's never made a cup of coffee.
1: I thought you were going to say, maybe she's, you know, she's never worked a desk before. She's never answered phones. So get this, she's never made coffee.
2: She's never made a
1: working
2: cup of coffee.
0: It's great that you're really encouraging female producers in the workplace.
2: Well, I'm just extending her skill
0: base. Hey, lovey, very well done surviving a male-dominated industry. Why don't you trot along and make me a coffee, sweetheart? I can show you the ways when you give me a coffee.
1: I heard you sent it back, Patsy. She made you one and sent it back like in a cafe.
0: And she was wearing it.
2: It was very milky.
0: Our very own Ellen DeGeneres.
2: We all have to start somewhere. She hasn't made a coffee before.
0: Well, she's been in radio years. She's not starting here.
2: Yeah, but she should know how to make a coffee. She does now.
1: It wasn't part of the interview process.
2: I'll have a little
0: taste. Imagine if I said to her, well, yeah, the resume's great. What do you like? Hey, love, what do you like making a coffee? Get out there now, make me one. Bring
2: it
0: in.
2: I haven't tasted it yet. Hang on. Oh, that's a good coffee. Well done, Annie girl.
0: Well done, Annie girl.
2: That's lovely.
0: Hi, Joel. This is a message to confirm your 2019 Ford Ranger is due for service at the service centre. I hate getting those. Basically, that means, oh, great, some more unexplained money I need to account for. Gary is going to give me a lift home. I don't like the sound of that.
1: I don't like the sound of Gary's.
0: I do not trust Gary's. That was truly the worst souvlaki I've ever eaten. Great thing to have on your tombstone, though. A killer souvlaki. Christian, my last tombstone message and my tombstone would just simply be an emoji poo.
1: Oh,
0: beautiful. Wow, it looks like you had a really bad poo and it killed you. Christian, don't forget Charlie for women.
2: Oh, yes. Charlie, yes. And there was C as well, C-I-E. And I think, was it Ingrid Bergman or someone like that used to do the ad for it?
0: Charlie, I think, was Farrah Fawcett.
2: Was it? Yeah.
0: Yes.
2: Oh,
0: yes.
1: It's going for just $9.99 at Chemist Warehouse.
0: Oh, wow. This is great for Retro Smell Week next week on the show, guys.
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0: must travel. Christian O'Connell's show. Intern Pete has made it. He's with us in Melbourne. The final leg on Pastor Pete is from Melbourne to Adelaide. Later on this morning, we'll be taking your ideas and offers how we can move him to Adelaide. I've come up with an idea for next week on the show. The theme will be Retro Smell Week, reconnecting you with old flames and passions and sense of your past. Christian, does Patsy remember Pino?
1: Pino? No, I don't.
2: That's your hairdresser's name, isn't it?
1: No.
2: Oh.
1: Not anymore.
0: It's a good time to bot with Pat. Not anymore. Oh.
1: No, it's, you know. No. Oh, no.
0: For years, we heard nothing about Pino, nothing but good things about Pino.
1: There's
0: this.
1: Still good things about Pino, but I go to Simone now.
2: Oh.
1: Why? Wow! Like, what's the big?
2: Something's happened.
1: I bet
2: something's
1: happened. Nothing's happened. I'm just going to Simone because I've befriended her. She's a really lovely lady. She gets me, so I go to Simone.
0: It's a big deal, isn't it? Changing hairdresser.
1: I reckon it's
0: bigger than moving house.
1: Really?
2: I got busted my last haircut. He said, "Have you been to someone different in between me?"
0: Yeah.
2: And I had.
1: Oh.
2: It was terrifying.
0: I just stopped seeing a hairdresser, just no reason, and he called the show one morning.
1: Oh wow.
0: Asking me to call him, and the producers did a bad thing. They put him on air saying it was a caller with a story. It was my whole hairdresser.
2: Good producing.
0: No, it's not.
2: Good producing.
0: Bad producing. All right, fine. Let's line up Pino for 8 o'clock this morning.
1: It's not.
0: Patsy, do you recognise this? Hey, Patsy, wait, no, cut hair now.
1: No.
0: God, Christian, Shelley Hack was the actress that promoted Charlie Perfume. Candice Bergman is the actress that promoted C Perfume.
1: Ah, yes, Candice Bergman, yes.
0: Christian, my mum used to also wear Taboo. You could smell her before you could see her. If Patsy is ever at Werribee Pacific and she can smell Taboo, it'll be my mum. That's from Kylie. Christian, if you're talking about retro fragrances, Yardley. And of course, yes. Christian Dior, Poison. CK1, Christian. Can you still buy CK1?
1: I think you can.
0: Christian, it's Mel here. My dad used to just douse himself in Aramis for Men.
1: Yes.
0: I mean, these names. What about Jupe?
1: Yes, Jupe. Yes, Chris has still got a bottle of Jupe somewhere in the cupboard. At the back of the cupboard gathering dust.
0: All of this, when we talk about strong fragrances, reminds me of Anchorman and the fragrance that Ron Burgundy wore, Sex Panther. Yes.
3: Time to musk up. It's called Sex Panther by Odeon. It's illegal in 9 countries. Yep, it's made with bits of real panther, so you know it's good.
4: It's quite pungent.
3: Oh, yeah.
4: Ooh, it's a formidable scent. It stings the nostrils. In a good way.
3: Yeah.
4: Brian, I'm going to be honest with you. That smells like pure gasoline.
3: They've done studies, you know. 60% of the time, it works. Every time.
4: That doesn't make sense.
2: That doesn't make sense.
0: All right, let's do this week's small thing, big joy.

0: Small thing, big joy. What is it for you? Text us yours, 0475 03 1043. Lisa, getting the USB stick in the right way the first time. Never happens.
1: Not possible.
0: I think it does it on purpose.
1: It flips around.
0: It's always the second time it goes in. Tana, when you put money in the vending machine for one chocolate bar and two fall out. Joe, when you're waiting to turn at the traffic lights and the blinker on the car in front is moving beat for beat with the song on the radio. You're right, the synchronicities of life. Ria, what's it for you? Small thing, big joy.
1: You're in the supermarket, you got your trolley, you're in the checkout line, maybe you're third or fourth back. Then, suddenly, the aisle next to you, the light lights up, and you can go, see ya, suckers!
0: You've got to act immediately. If you hesitate or just check that you're not going to move in front of the person behind you, you've lost.
1: No, and it's all fair in love and war, and that is exactly the same. Anyone,
0: you
1: it doesn't matter who you are.
0: You snooze, you lose.
1: You
0: it's got to be animalistic. You get after it.
1: Yes, yeah.
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0: Christian O'Connell Show. Small thing, big joy. Christian, the chips are the one with McDonald's bag that have fallen out.
1: Oh, yes.
0: It's like dry, curled leaves you can stand on.
2: I don't know.
0: Good morning, Ellen. When all the socks come out the laundry matching up.
3: Oh, that yes. is a miracle.
2: Those strays irritate you, don't they?
0: Christian, my small thing, big joy, or as Keith calls it, STBJ. Please don't use that. I'd always get scared every time thinking, oh, this it must be another radio show doing a very dodgy feature. It's called small thing, big joy. I'm not saying that again. That abbreviation does not work. It's a rare occasion where I wake up now, Christian, and nothing hurts. I will never have those mornings ever again. I just have resigned myself to sleep now. Something harms me. And then the phone now, so I've just got my update about that I didn't get enough sleep.

0: That's every morning. Yeah. That's Monday to Friday. This is my life.
1: And what do you want me to do about it?
0: I've got to go to work, mate. Come home immediately to conclude sleepage. Small thing, big joy for me. I got yesterday new socks and jocks.
1: Oh, wow. Wasn't even Father's Day.
0: No. And you know where I go? Uniqlo.
1: Oh, that airism.
0: Once you've experienced the joy, the snugness, and the silky smooth,
1: silky smooth
0: at non-silky prices.
1: It's true.
0: My God. I actually this morning woke up, mate. God damn it. I'm already excited. I'm going to wear my new socks and jocks.
1: Oh, wow.
0: It gave me a good bit of joy early in the morning at 4:10.
1: Especially the socks, because also that first time you put on the new socks, it's never as good.
0: It's not, is it?
1: Wow.
0: Once they've been washed, they just get distorted real easy.
1: I remember watching an old David Beckham documentary in like the early 2000s, and he only wears a pair of Calvin Klein underpants once, and then he throws them out.
0: He don't care about the environment, then.
2: Terrible.
0: Well, there's a landfill right now somewhere in London that's just full of his old pants. Oh, yes. Probably a load of strange stalker fans rummaging through them right now. I remember interviewing Jerry Seinfeld, and he said on his rider, he only has one thing. It's a brand new pair of white sports socks. And he undoes them, puts them on, and does that night show. Wow. Imagine that. That's his rider. That's it.
1: That's luxury.
0: A brand new pair of those, you know, those old school sports socks?
1: Yes.
0: They're just so snug.
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0: Christian O'Connell Show. An hour ago on the show, come up with an idea for next week. Retro Smell Week. Giving you daily prizes, old school fragrances. Higo has just texted in, just a show after us here on Goldie Suit. He's been brilliant trying to help out Pete this week as well. And he said Blue Stratos.
1: If you're
0: a certain vintage, Blue Stratos was for many young teenage boys, the ultimate, or at the time we thought, fragrance. Anyway, it's still available for $9.99 at Chemist Warehouse.
2: And we're going to be giving that away.
0: We will. If you build it, they will come. 4.7 out of 5.
1: Wow.
0: I'm just looking at one of the reviews right now. 5 stars from Sylvan, which sounds like a 90s fragrance. I've been around a long time. This is still the best for a good price. And the odor is fabulous. Not my words. Reviewer Sylvan. Odor Week. Next week on the Christian O'Connell Show. All right, now we're going to open up the lines now. We're looking for some of your stories. This week we had a great story from Stephen about him destroying a Tickle Me Elmo that wouldn't turn off.
3: We had one of these Acme version of Tickle Me Elmo, or one of those Boogie Monster kind of dolls. And my sister, it was a sister's revenge for sure, because we couldn't turn the damn thing off. It haunted us for days and days and days, and even weeks on end. It was bananas. And I tried to attack the thing, and I didn't end up killing it either. I ran it over with a car. I attacked it with a hammer. I attacked it with a knife. The voice box went with the garbos. It was the only way we could turn him off.
0: So today, thanks to Stephen, he's gifted off another phone in out of his amazing story, which is trying to destroy things. Sometimes you'll try and break stuff. I'm looking for the story why and what happened as well. I remember 2 years ago, we had this awful home printer. All home printers are so hard to set up, and then they're just really needy.
1: Yeah. Mm. Yeah,
0: mine texts me going, "Low on cyan.
1: Yeah,
0: I'm now low on magenta. We just topped up cyan. Why don't you give me some magenta some as well?" Yes. It's just a nightmare. It's like running the office printer, but at home. And it's my job. It's obviously Chris is in your household as well, because he works for Office Works.
1: He does.
0: To maintain this machine.
1: Careful.
0: Anyway, 2 years ago, I just had enough, right? So I unplugged it. Took it down the side of the house where the bins are. Started beating it with a rolling pin.
1: What?
0: I was by myself. It took ages to destroy. The movie version of this, just one swat.
2: Yes, yeah.
0: Nothing. And the reverberation actually sort of shook up my rotor cuff.
2: Wow. So did
0: this
2: shoulder.
0: Thing was like a tank.
2: They are
0: I started
2: strong.
0: Kicking it. I then picked it up, smashed it. Only a tiny shard came off. This thing was in better nick than me.
2: Military grade
0: The
2: printer.
0: Rolling pin wasn't enough. Then I went and got a shovel and stoked it in.
1: Death by printer.
0: And then I was like, I've got to go and buy a new one. Huh? Install that.
2: Smaller
0: I've
2: one.
0: Gained nothing. That'll learn you. Now, Tina, producer Tina, has an incredible story about trying to destroy something. Please tell us about your friend at school, Jeff.
4: Yes, so Jeff, we were in year 8 and he had a little average Nokia phone. It was really chunky, real silver, and his parents told him he can't get a new phone until it breaks. So one day we were at the local shopping centre and he was complaining, and so we were at the bus section where the bus stop was, and he put it on the road and we watched as the bus came over, ran it over. We were like, shit, it's absolutely going to be broken by now. He goes and picks it up. It's not even a little dent, not even a scratch.
0: Good advert for the old school Nokia.
1: Yeah.
2: They're solid as a rock.
0: Like poor Greece. Jeff.
4: Jeff was devo. So then 2 days later, we're at school and we're throwing it out of the walls. Nothing.
1: Wow.
4: He had the phone till year 10.
0: Oh, no.
2: That's those Nokias.
0: They were indestructible.
2: Yeah. They were.
0: I miss those old school phones. Yeah. During the battery life was about 6 months.
2: Oh, incredible.
0: You would charge it like once a month. They ran and ran.
2: I miss the Motorola Razr. You know, the flip phone?
1: Oh,
2: it was so
1: yes.
2: satisfying to flip open your phone, and then if you had an angry call with someone, you slam it.
0: Still my favourite was when I first got a BlackBerry.
2: Oh,
0: just having simply email was a big game changer for me. That was enough. That's when it peaked.
2: And that had those like tiny, tiny letters on the keyboard.
0: Yeah. An actual wide mini keyboard as well.
1: Yeah.
0: My thumbs had biceps. They were like Hemsworth's arms, they were, from that workout on the BlackBerry.
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0: 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Going to make called Jeff. Used to work at my old radio station. Very, very, very good presenter. Funny guy too. We're in the local pub just across the road from the radio station. It's about midday. And it obviously is quite quiet. And there is like a Tuesday. Anyway, in walks in. There's only about four or five of us in this pub. In walks in a very, very well-known TV presenter. If you ever watched the TV show Little Britain, they used to talk about a guy called Dennis Waterman, who's a really, really household name in the UK. He did this big, long-running TV show called Minder. And he, bizarrely, sung the theme tune to the show. Mm. Right? He had a decent voice, and it went to number one. Anyway, Dennis comes in the pub. Me and Jeff are like, oh, my God, that's bloody Dennis Waterman. Jeff goes, oh, my God, I'm going to go and get... This is when we played CDs. I'm going to go and get his song on a CD, quickly burn, bring it back. We're surprised by playing it in the pub. And I'm like, Jeff, go and get them. That's gold.
1: That's gold.
0: He comes back a couple of minutes later with a CD freshly burned of his song. We obviously know the landlord. It's our local pub. We go, put this on. Dennis is going to blow his mind. Dennis blew his stack and actually just went, turn that off. Oh. And it was a really quiet pub. Turn it off. And then goes, who did that? Who did that? Right? Jeff meekly puts his hand up, and I'm like, do you know when you move away a bit and sort of point at my mate, going, he did that. He comes over to us, tells us off.
2: Oh, really?
0: He just ruined a quiet pint. Walks out. Everyone else just stares at us going, what did you do that?
1: Why do you want him?
0: Why did you do that for? Your story's about people called Jeff. 13-55-22. Jay's on the line. Morning, Jay.
3: G'day, Christian. How are you going?
0: I'm good. Welcome to the show, Jay. What's your story about trying to break something?
3: Oh, well, being a kid of the 80s, we used to have to eat everything on our plate. My brothers and I, we hated rhubarb.
0: It's
3: the most disgusting food going out. But also in the 80s, we had to do chores to earn pocket money. So we had to weed the garden for mum and dad to earn pocket money. So my brother and I decided to weed the garden, all right? We ripped out everything, including this bloody rhubarb.
0: Well done.
3: We poisoned it. We used weed killer. We used petrol. We burned the bastard, but it kept on bloody well going.
0: It's indestructible, rhubarb. It's so strong.
3: It is potent.
0: Yeah.
3: And the worst thing about it is we lost all our pocket money because we had to pay for all the flowers to get replaced as well.
0: You're right. Weed in the garden was like a staple sort of, you're right, task to do and a chore to do when we were kids in the 80s and 90s.
3: That's correct. We didn't have tablets or phones or anything.
0: We just had rhubarb. It is
3: just bloody rhubarb.
0: It is foul, that stuff. It's still big. People like, you can still buy it in the supermarket.
1: It's always stewed, isn't it, as well,
2: yes,
1: rhubarb?
2: Yes, with a bit of apple. It's delicious.
0: Yeah, people love it with apple and custard.
2: Mm.
0: Some kind of rhubarb crumble.
2: Yes.
0: There's always a British detective TV show where someone is being investigated while they're eating a rhubarb crumble.
1: Yes, because the rhubarb leaves are poisonous.
0: Are they?
1: Yes.
2: Are they?
0: What?
2: Yes,
1: very,
2: really?
1: Very, very poisonous. Yeah.
2: Wow.
0: Jay, thank you very much for your story, mate. Have a good day.
3: You too. Bye for now.
0: Matthew. Good morning, Matthew.
4: Oh, hey, how you going, Christine?
0: Oh, good, Matthew. Thank you very much for calling the show. What's your story for us, mate?
4: When I was a kid, also in the 80s, you know, you had a paper around those, you know, those free newspapers that they give out every week to everyone in the block.
0: Yeah.
4: And no one ever reads. And, you know, once I realised that, you know, no one ever read or cared them, I would stop delivering them, just try to destroy them every week. So I'd burn them. That took a while because, you know, like they're really chunky big bundles of paper, or I'd stuff them down the drain. I'd climb under the drains under the suburb, or I'd stuff them under parked cars.
0: You're like Pennywise living in the drain system. You should have gone around to Jay's place where he's trying to destroy that rhubarb.
4: Or I'd try and shred them and put them in bins. And then anyway, after a while, I realised it would take me longer each week to figure out how to destroy them. To actually deliver them, so I started delivering them again.
0: Yes, you learned from your Sisyphus moment. Matthew, thank you very much for your story, mate. Have a good day.
4: Cheers.
0: All right, we've got the news and sport coming up next, and then we need your help on the final leg of Pastor Pete. He's made it. He's here in Melbourne, but he needs to get to Adelaide by 9 a.m. tomorrow morning. Can you help?
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32: It's showtime.
33: Good afternoon, Amanda. How are you today?
34: Is that a song?
33: It's a song I've called Good Afternoon, Amanda. How are you today?
34: How's the rest of it go? I'm thrilled to know.
33: Amanda, really. How are you today? Yeah, it's a work in progress.
34: And ends with, hey, I got given, speaking of hey, I've got a gift for you.
33: For me?
34: Yes. You know how that time you were at the shops.
33: It's not from Kylie Minogue, is it?
34: No. This isn't an oversized T-shirt that doesn't fit you and you're outraged that she doesn't know your size.
33: Well, I haven't seen it for some time in the flesh. I hope she doesn't think that I've ballooned.
34: No, I think you're okay. But when that time you went to the shop, you're putting your trolley away.
33: Yep.
34: What was in the trolley and you took it home, you ate it. You fed your family a cooked chook that someone had left behind in a shopping trolley. Well, look what's been released now. I'm giving this to you. Well, how great's this? It's the bachelor's handbag, an actual bag.
33: Yeah.
34: It's like I'm going to keep mine as a handbag, but you can put this on the back of your bike in case you come across, I don't know, a discarded chicken designed for another family and you want to take it home and feed it to yours.
33: I take umbrage, not with the gift, thank you, that's nice. It wasn't discarded, it was neglected. It was a neglected chicken.
34: It was forgotten because someone's going to go, oh, hang on, I'll just turn around and get my chicken on a minute.
33: They weren't coming back. They would have got home and they would have looked in the shopping and I've got, oh, where's the chicken? Somewhere between the local shops and their home, the chicken's gone missing.
34: Children, go and find it. What would have been your...
33: I'm an opportunist.
34: No, let me just ask you this. What would have been your time cut off how, like you said, the chicken was only 20 minutes old because you looked at the timestamp. Would an hour have been too much?
33: Is this coming an ICAC inquiry?
34: Well, for a man who doesn't like congeal.
33: Yeah, I looked at the timestamp and it had been there for 20 minutes.
34: How long would have been too long?
33: An hour.
34: Oh, my goodness. You would have taken a chicken that was discarded an hour before.
33: Yeah, hour's okay. Well, when you go for a picnic that you seem to like to do, you take chicken along with you, and that's bereft of refrigeration.
34: But I've sourced it. I know where I've got it from. I've purchased it for starters, okay. And I have a level of control over the situation. Finding it there.
33: I feel like I should be speaking on one of those stick microphones,
34: like a press conference,
33: with a little glass of water next to me, while you just
34: and your hands should shake as you're answering the questions.
33: About this chicken.
34: I put it to you. Anyway, there's a bachelor's handbag for you to be getting on with. Actually, my Anita, who's a Canadian, was calling it the gentleman's handbag. I think you'll find it's the bachelor's handbag.
33: It's a great bag.
34: It's insulation. It's brilliant. I'm going to use it as an actual handbag.
33: It's a satchel, almost.
34: It's a satchel.
33: Like Indiana Jones. And he was an opportunist.
34: He got a takeaway chook.
33: He stole heaps of stuff.
34: You can't get those orbs. Why don't you get a chook?
33: He was always nicking stuff. We have an action-packed show today. Thursday, we do enjoy our hot lap, although yesterday we sort of,
34: Let's face it, we're going to give it away no matter what happens.
33: No matter.
34: But also, Double A Chattery is a really interesting one today for everyone can listen, obviously, but particularly for women. It's changed how I feel about my bladder, and I'm retraining my bladder.
33: Instagram.
34: Forget how to train your dragon.
33: Makes its return, and we can't do anything until we do the Fast Five. It's Jonesy and Amanda driving you home for Jam Nation. This is 4CA.

0: hello there. It's Jonesy and Amanda driving you home this Thursday, the 8th of October, and it's time.
1: How fast can this thing go?
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3: Jonesy and Amanda's
4: Fast Five.
0: Time for the Fast Five. Five questions. Can you go all the way and answer all five questions correctly? That new bachelor's handbag you gave me, the Woolworths chicken bag.
5: Yeah.
0: It's perfect for stashing a long neck of beer in there, and no one knows it's in there.
5: I do now. We all know now because you just told us.
0: But you could walk Johnny down the street and people would just think you're going home.
5: Look, there goes Johnny down the street.
0: Just going home to feed your family.
5: I wonder where he stole that chicken from, they'll say.
0: No, you've got a stash of refreshment in there. That's probably the greatest gift you've ever given me.
5: You're welcome.
0: Emma is in Sandhurst. Hello, Emma.
6: Hello.
5: Hi, Emma. We haven't even told you your prize. If you get question five right, you're going to get an unlimited 12-month Amazim plan. So let's see if we can get you there. How you ready to kick off?
6: Sounds good.
5: All right. Question one. Which famous gothic horror novel did Bram Stoker write?
6: God. No idea. I'm out.
5: Oh, sorry, Emma.
0: Ryan is in Penshurst.
5: Hello, Ryan.
7: Hi, how are you going?
5: Very well, thank you. Bram Stoker wrote a famous gothic horror novel. What was it?
7: Dracula?
5: Dracula.
0: Yeah, Dracula.
5: Or, when he gives you a wedgie, Jocula.
0: That's actually very funny.
5: Oh, that's the first time you've ever spontaneously laughed at me, ever.
0: Today, you've given me a gift, now you're making me laugh.
5: Wow.
0: What is this?
5: What is this?
0: Am I having a stroke?
5: Oh, no, I'm not doing that. That's three things.
0: Let's play Cover Me.
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11: I got you covered, boss.
5: Ryan, this is a country cover by Steven Seagals. Oh, is that instead of Steven Seagal? Yeah. Of which song?
12: Went down the highway, broke the limits, we hit the town. Went to the Texas.
0: Any ideas there, Ryan?
7: All right. Fight for your life?
5: No.
0: You're thinking Beastie Boys. I would have thought instantly that you would know the answer to that, but no, to no avail. Ryan, let's just have a listen to it again.
12: Went down the

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0: Fast Five's going very well. We are up to question number...
5: number two, and this is going to Mick in Warrimoo. Hello, Mick.
6: How are you, Jonesy and Amanda?
5: Good, very thanks, Mick. Well. We're going to play Cover Me.
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5: So this is a country cover by Steve and Seagulls. See if you can guess what song it is.
10: We

0: Oh, we've pretty much given it away, Mick, I think.
1: Do you know the song, Mick?
2: I heard the song the other day on one of the reels on Facebook. It's Thunderstruck.
0: Yeah! Yeah. Thank you, Brian. Yeah, yeah, yeah. The groom of the stool was a high-ranking English official responsible for assisting the monarch with what? Was it A, maintenance of the throne, B, their bodily functions, or C, grooming the royal horses?
1: The groom of the stool, was it A, B, or C?
2: The groom of the stool. I'm going to go with the throne.
1: He wasn't maintenance of the throne.
0: Shannon's in Mortlock.
1: Hello, Sharon. Shannon?
3: How are you?
0: Very well.
1: The groom of the stool. This is a job that was very prestigious. It was a high-ranking English official responsible for assisting the monarch with what? Was it their bodily functions or grooming the royal horses?
3: The bodily functions.
1: It was. And it was because they were with the monarch, the king,
0: yep,
1: in his most intimate moments. They got all the goss. They, you know, talk about spilling the tea.
0: Mm.
1: They were a confidant, yeah, of the monarch, and therefore it was a highly prestigious position. Though you did have to look after his bot.
0: But he can do it himself.
1: No, they didn't. And Henry VIII was huge.
0: Oh, he was dreadful.
1: No, they didn't look after themselves. That's the point.
0: So King Charles did all this?
1: No, King Charles can look after himself. We're talking about historically. The modern kings don't have groom of the stool.
0: He's got those big fat fingers. It'd be hard with the old fly.
1: They don't have grooms of the stool now. Well, you think of applying.
0: Yeah, why wouldn't I? Naturally.
1: I've got a sponge, I've got a stick. I'm ready to go. It's a natural move from media.
0: What breed of dog is Gromit from Wallace and Gromit, Shannon?
1: Oh, wow.
3: Oh, he is, he's got,
1: I can picture him, but I don't know what breed it would be.
0: No, I wouldn't know. Marnie's in Coburg.
1: Hello, Marnie.
4: Hello.
1: So, Marnie, you know Gromit from Wallace and Gromit, the dog?
4: Yes.
1: What breed of dog was he?
4: He's a beagle.
1: Is he? He's a beagle in the same way that Snoopy's a beagle, really? In that he kind of looks like that.
0: But
1: neither of them look like
0: which
1: beagles.
0: Which one's Wallace and which one's Gromit?
1: Well, Gromit is the dog, as we've just established.
0: And Wallace
1: here is
0: there.
1: He's the human.
0: Snoopy was a beagle.
1: Yeah. Are you okay?
0: Have you
1: started writing your job application?
0: I have no further questions, Your Honour.
1: Question five.
0: Here we go, Marnie.
1: This is for you, Marnie.
0: This is you.
1: The Australian men's cricket team are set to face which country in a 3-test series starting tomorrow?
4: Bangladesh?
1: No.
0: Am I right? Is this the first time they've been back to this place since a certain thing?
1: I don't know. Is it? Yes. Well, we'll explain more when we've given you the answer.
0: Okay. Joe's in Oran Park.
1: Hello, Joe.
5: Hello. How you going,
1: guys? Very well.
0: Great, Joe.
1: So the men's cricket team, who are they facing? Where are they going for their 3-test series that starts tomorrow?
5: That would be South Africa.
1: Is that the first time they've been there since apartheid?
0: No, not that incident. No, the sandpaper gate.
1: Oh, is that where that happened?
0: Yeah.
1: Well, we've got Bunnings here.
0: Do you think the South Africans will let that go, Joe?
5: It could go either way.
0: No, I think they'll...
1: remind us?
0: I think they'll be leaning right into that one. Joe, congratulations to you. You've won the jam pack. It's all coming your way. An unlimited 12-month Amaysim plan. Escape your pricey telco with great mobile deals at Amaysim. Joe, thank you.
5: Oh, wow. Cool. Thank you.
1: Thank you, Joe.
0: You, like Joe, could play the Fast Five, jonesydemanda.com.au. In the meantime, one of Amanda's old alma maters is going to be joining us on the show. So you went to university with Chris Hammer.
1: I did, and he went on to become a famous author, and I went on to do this. To talk about Groom of the Stool.
0: Step up from Groom of the Stool.
1: Is it? I'm not sure.
0: We'll talk to Chris next. It's Jonesy Demander driving you home for Jam Nation. On 4CA.

0: Hello there. It's Jonesy and Amanda driving you home across Australia. I love Thursday, Thursday afternoon or Friday Junior, as we call it, because, well, it's Sneaky Pie Thursday. You can have a pie.
1: Sneaky Pie Thursday. Sneaky Pie Thursday. Rolls off the tongue.
0: Well, because you go and sneak it out of the little bain-marie. And you might have a beer because it's Friday Junior. And AA Chattery drops today. This is a podcast you do with your forensic psychologist friend, Anita McGregor.
1: Well, yes, it's not so much about forensic psychology. Well, it rarely is. But this time, AA Chattery, it drops, as you said, drops your dacks because we're hoping not to wet them. That's a roundabout way of saying we're talking to a woman who has actually changed my life since this interview. Her name is Rasheen. And she is a female physiotherapist, but she's known in England as the Leaks Lady. Many women have bladder issues. Let's just say it. There's nothing embarrassing about it, and particularly after you have children. There's a couple of issues that are going on. I often joke that my bladder is the size of a budgerigar's bladder and I have to go to the toilet every 20 seconds. I am retraining myself to not do that, and it's already working.
0: It affects men, though, as well, doesn't it?
1: Well, I don't know how the men's anatomy works, so we're not talking. Maybe is a male bladder the same, but I'll tell you what the different. I'll tell you what she told us.
0: Okay.
1: Because everyone's told when you have babies, or even if you don't, to do your Kegel exercises. These are the exercises where you contract your pelvic floor muscles to tighten them so you don't have leakage. Well, leakage is one thing, the kind of thing if you sneeze and you wear your pants and stuff like that. But urgency is another thing where you constantly feel like I might have to go to the toilet. And they're two different things. And this is what I found fascinating.
2: So the bladder is a muscle. Think of it like a muscular balloon. And it loves a habit. It really does. And over time, we usually get into bad habits. Now, I am not blaming anybody for this. It's a really natural thing. You've come home, you've put your keys in the bowl, dropped off your bag, you know, I need the loo, and you pop to the loo. Now, over time, that can turn into this, you get to the front door, you get your key out, and you're about to wet yourself because you just can't wait anymore to go to the toilet. So it's about breaking that habit and retraining your bladder to chill when you get home, basically.
1: Because what she said is that your bladder is constantly filling, and when it's like a third full, you get a subliminal message or subconscious message. Your body is telling your bladder is telling your brain, hey, we're about a third full. Then it might be a half full. You might get a little bit more of a message, but you're not supposed to be aware of that yet. When it gets about two thirds full, then you may become aware that, yes, sooner or later I might have to empty my bladder. You shouldn't know about it until then. But we have trained our brains to suddenly be aware of it at the first moment. And we've trained it by doing those kinds of things. You walk inside, you put your keys in the bowl, quick, I have to go to the toilet. You do a wee while you're in the shower, so you hear running water, quick, my bladder needs emptying. I'll do a preemptive wee before I get in my car. You're training your bladder that the moment it's got a little bit in it, you need to empty it. And if you think, well, there was some in there, that's because it's constantly filling. But this has changed how I think at night. If I wake up and think, oh, do I need to go to the loo? I tell myself, no, your bladder has got a little bit in it, but it shouldn't be full yet. You don't need to. And I've been going back to sleep.
0: You actively say this?
1: Yeah, I do. I'm retraining my bladder. And in the meantime, that while you're training it, that she gives us steps as well to do in that urgency, that if you're heading towards the door, you've got your keys out, and you think you're going to wet yourself. She said, walk backwards in the last little bit. If it's safe, walk backwards. Or use your non-dominant hand to open the door. Trick your brain into not thinking about it because it's wiring. It's your bladder giving your brain a message, and you can change it. Obviously, if you have a massively full bladder, that's a different story.
0: Sure.
1: But most of the time, it's just what you've trained your body that this equals that, and you can retrain it. I found it incredible.
0: And it's just those little triggers. I'll remember that at my next swingers party when I put my keys in the bowl.
1: Oh, look, he's wet himself. But it's absolutely fascinating. It has changed my life, and I'm retraining my bladder.
0: That's the beauty of AA Chattery.
1: It really
0: it drops
1: is.
0: Today. 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
1: Right.
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12: 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Therapeutic.
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0: It's Jonesy and Amanda driving you home.
1: This man is an old member of my alma mater. Is that what we say? We went to university together.
0: You went to uni together?
1: But forget that. He's a heaps wicked brainiac. Chris Hammer. He's one of Australia's biggest crime writers. He's behind books including Scrublands, Trust, Legacy. He's got a new book, Full Circle, which is his first, I think, standalone thriller. Mm. So it's not a series. About a man who becomes caught up in murder, family secrets and a powerful dynasty. Actually, it's been compared. Let me just tell you this. It's like Succession with a touch of The Big Short and The Great Gatsby.
0: Wow.
1: Got it all.
0: It's a lot of genres.
1: Chris Hammer joins us right here now. Hello, Chris.
0: Hello, Chris.
2: G'day. Good to be with you.
0: I'm loving your Zoom background. It looks like you're sitting in a bookstore or a library. Or is that just your house?
2: I'm in the Simon & Schuster offices in Melbourne.
0: Nice. It looks good.
1: They haven't loaded up your books behind you, have they? I can't see them.
0: Mm.
1: There's one. Are you one of those people that goes into a bookshop, and I know other authors who do this, or they get their friends to, and rearrange them so your book is at the front of the display?
2: No, but I've had publishers who do that.
0: Manor and I have both had books out. I certainly did that.
1: Did you? Did you?
0: Yeah, I'd get my one and put it right at the front. I'd even stand by the counter and say, gee, that Brendan Jones 50 Shade of Shift 50.
1: Shifty.
0: That's a good read. Oh, I'd buy that if I was going on a long flight.
1: How embarrassing. You and Bryn Edelston fighting over the front space.
0: Bryn Edelston.
1: Chris, this book touches on the stock market. And when I saw you, I said, will I understand it? Because I don't know anything about the stock market. Reassure all of us that we don't need to know anything.
2: You don't need to know anything about the financial markets. I have resisted the old journalistic imperative, temptation to inform people. It's the background. And what it is, it's a hedge fund that destroys the wealth of other companies in order to make money itself, based on real life practices, very kind of dodgy practices, but practices guaranteed to make enemies. Ooh. Because if they're making money, other people are losing money, which, if you think about it, is a perfect motivation to murder people.
0: Can I ask a really dumb question? What's a hedge fund? You hear it bandied about all the time, and I always nod my head saying, I think I know what that is, but I have no idea what it is.
2: All you need to know is they've got lots of money and they'll do whatever it takes to make more.
1: When you write a book like this or with any of the topics that you cover, how much of a deep dive, like, do you know any of this stuff or do you have to go and say to people, assume I know nothing and tell me? Because you're going to weave your story through it.
2: No, I just pretend I know what I'm talking about. And what I do, I don't do a deep dive into research because, for me, that'll just become this kind of prolonged and elaborate form of procrastination. What I'll do is I'll try and write the story as best I can with a little help from Google and whatever. And then once I'm finished, I'll talk to someone who knows all about it and kind of retrospectively fact check.
1: Okay.
0: Have you ever thought maybe writing a story about your times at university with a young Amanda here?
1: And maybe reference the Claret Club.
2: Look, I would. The trouble is I can't, because of the Claret Club, I can't actually remember much of it. So that I would really have to make that up, and I'm not sure. I don't think there are any reliable authorities to ask about what happened there.
0: So it's not a bodice ripper?
1: This one?
0: No, if it was about you.
1: Oh, no, please, no. I wore a Spencer all the way through my tertiary education.
0: Here we go, a Spencer ripper. That's a new thing. Forget about your fairy porn.
1: You have to work harder to get a Spencer off. There's a bit of static electricity. There's a lot of stuff going on.
0: Chris, it's
2: of course, nothing untoward happened at university.
1: No, of course not.
0: Gee, you really jumped to that.
2: Very boring book.
0: And also, I didn't even ask that question.
1: I was always shocked that, you know, go, wow, there's an author. Someone got a job out of this.
0: Didn't you spew claret, though, everywhere?
1: No,
0: Amanda?
1: I watched someone become a human red fountain. And it was many years later when I actually sipped a nice glass of red wine. I thought, is this what red wine is?
0: Right.
1: I just thought claret was like vinegar.
0: Yep. Andrew Denton was part of this as well?
1: Yeah.
0: Yeah, right. So you, Chris, Andrew Denton.
1: That was just the three of us at the uni. That was all that went through.
0: Well, look at you, Chris. You're doing so well, and I'm enjoying the book at the moment. It's Full Circle. It's available now. Chris Hammer, thank you for joining us.
2: Thank you so much.
0: It's Jonesy and Amanda driving you home for Jam Nation.
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0: My fondest memories when I was on the corporate teat was going to any of the Grand Prix, particularly the Melbourne.
1: It was a great weekend, and I'm not necessarily a Formula One fan, but that weekend is just absolutely brilliant. I remember being there with Miguel Maestre. He said, let's go upstairs and watch the noise.
0: Yeah.
1: What he meant was, let's watch the action, but it is noise.
0: And I've said this the other day, when Miguel Maestre met Sam Newman, and Sam Newman said, what's with those pants? And Miguel said, thank you, amigo.
1: Yeah, with his pink pants.
0: And I said, I didn't even say to Miguel, I think Sam's ragging on your Dax,
1: no,
0: mate.
1: No.
0: They were bright pink.
1: Miguel gets away with it.
0: He does.
1: But the characters you see at the Grand Prix, the diehards, the peacocks, the dilettantes, everyone comes together.
0: The roulettes, what about the roulettes?
1: Everyone has a great time.
0: It's a great thing.
1: We'd like you to be there.
0: Do you reckon we can get in? Do you want a bit of side speak? Can we get back on the teat?
1: No, Brendan.
0: Why can't we get?
1: Because we're giving these tickets away.
0: Yeah, but we should be on.
1: We're giving these tickets away. We've got two tickets to the Grand Prix.
0: Stupid pandemic ruined it for everyone.
1: On Monday, all the winners go into the draw to get grandstand VIP tickets.
0: And the only way you can do this, jonesyandamanda.com.au. 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It's Jonesy and Amanda driving you home for Jam Nation.
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0: Hot. I love it. I want to get back on the corporate teat. Remember the days of the corporate teat? That was the greatest thing in the world.
3: You can always pay and go. That's right. This is you I'm talking to. The Grand Prix is a great, great weekend.
0: It's so
3: good.
0: It
3: is brilliant. And the race day itself is the most exciting thing of all time.
0: It's so good. And we want to get you on the team. We're going to give you 30 seconds to give us five answers that fit within the category that we're about to name for you. Mel is in Torquay. Mel joined us by signing up to jonesydemanda.com.au. Nothing weird. You didn't have to do too much. Is it arduous, Mel, doing that, by the way?
4: Oh my God, I can't believe I got chosen. I'm so excited. I've never been to the Grand Prix and, you know, I listened to your show and then as soon as I saw this, I'm like, oh my God, Jonesy and Amanda, you have to send me to the Grand Prix because I've never been.
0: Well, we want you to be there, Mel.
3: Yes.
0: We want you there. Yeah.
4: Thank you.
0: So that's more reason for us to be down there. Because we should schmooze with Mel. Maybe we should get a tent going.
3: Schmooze with Mel tent.
0: We'll get a tent. Just you, me and Mel. A little three-person tent.
3: Well, this isn't going to be very arduous for you, Mel. If you heard us yesterday, you would know that we try very hard to get you over the line with this.
0: Yeah, we want you to win,
3: Mel. So is it 30 seconds? That's a hell of a long time.
0: Mm-hmm.
3: You have to give us five examples of the category we are about to give you in 30 seconds to win tickets to the Grand Prix. And if you get them right, or you fill your obligations within that time, you'll go into the draw to get VIP tickets. You'll be in the grandstand.
0: Yeah, what she said. Mel, today's category is animals.
3: Five animals.
4: Dog, cat, cow, horse, and bird.
0: There it is.
3: Done it.
0: Yes, she goes. Here goes Speed Racer.
3: No tickets to Mensa, but you are off to the Grand Prix.
0: What are you doing? I'm sure we could have said engine types and you would have named it, I'm sure, Mel. I feel there's a Wankel in there. That's a rotary engine, which Mel already knows. Congratulations, Mel.
4: Thanks, guys. You've made my day.
0: Oh, good.
4: You have. I'll have to take a photo and send it to you guys.
3: Please do.
0: You're presuming we're not going to be there, Mel.
3: I think you can presume correctly.
0: We will get back on the teat. Don't you worry about that. You have won two Sunday GA passes to the Formula One Australian Grand Prix, but you've gone into the running for a VIP upgrade. If you win, you'll be watching from the grandstand. Mel, congratulations.
4: Thanks so much, guys. Honestly, I'm just so thrilled. Thank you.
0: Good on you, Mel.
3: All right,
0: we'll
3: play again tomorrow.
0: It's lights out in Melbourne. Don't miss the Formula One Moët and Chandon Australian Grand Prix 2027 in April. Tickets on sale now at grandprix.com.au. JonesyDemanda.com.au. We'll call someone tomorrow. Could be you. That is all. Hang on. Crank it. It's Jonesy Demanda driving you home for Jam Nation.
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0: Hello there. It's Jonesy and Amanda driving you home this Thursday afternoon.
1: Can I ask about a personal question about your family? And I know that you're happy to talk about this, but sure. I just want to check. Your daughter's pregnancy, how's she going?
0: Yeah, Rome, she's going well. My daughter is going to have twins, little identical twins. And we do have twins in the family. My late grandfather, Fred, he was a twin and his brothers were twins.
1: Only around 1 in 250 pregnancies result in identical twins. That's 0.4% of all pregnancies.
0: It is kind of freaky.
1: So having twins, I'm sure when you find that out, it must be exciting, but also the workload, wow. But identical twins, is something otherworldly about the connection they will have, don't you think?
0: Yeah.
1: Do you talk about that?
0: Yes, we do. We do a bit. Because Rome will say, I hope they don't, you know, turn into the twins from The Shining, those creepy little kids in The Shining.
1: Why would they be that?
0: Well, that was terrible because they got chopped up into bits in The Shining.
1: Oh, spoiler alert. I might get back and watch that again.
0: You haven't seen The Shining?
1: I have seen that.
0: Okay, and there's other twins, those lovely ladies. I don't mind them, the two twins.
1: They were amazing.
0: And they witnessed something, the eyewitnesses.
1: These are amazing young women, and they went viral. They are bird rescuers, particularly pelican rescuers in Queensland, and there was an incident where they were on the news saying that there'd been some sort of incident with a gun. And the world went crazy over their eyewitness views.
2: Well, we were cleaning our birds and we heard this big bang.
3: We said, oh, no, another car accident.
2: So we drop everything and we went running out the front. We seen Mum running out from the house up there and then other cars were pulling up
3: and checking to see.
0: I think it's kind of nice. I don't know.
2: And one guy, he was up there with our mum, and he went up there.
1: I want to hear the gun bit.
2: He was coming back down towards us, and he goes, "Run! He's got a gun!" and our heart started to pound, and I said, "Oh, Mum, where's Mum?" Yeah. And poor Mum was stuck up there, but apparently our brave mum.
1: It's fascinating to listen to.
0: Imagine Journo doing that. Do you keep it rolling or not?
1: The whole world went crazy.
0: Yeah.
1: But not all identical twins.
0: Well, I think that's sweet.
1: There is those two have a very strong connection.
0: Yeah.
1: But I'm fascinated about the identical twin or not even any twin connection.
0: Well, I like the idea of Wonder Twins. Remember the TV show Wonder Twins?
4: It's time to put our XOR experience to use.
5: Wonder Twin powers, activate! Shape out an eagle!
1: What was that about again?
0: Jemima Rice got a perplexed face.
6: Why does she get to be an eagle but he has to be water?
0: Well, she gets to pick animals from the animal kingdom.
1: To turn into?
0: Yeah, and he becomes elements. So it's not just water. He could be fire.
6: Just liquids.
0: No. He could be fire. He could be wind.
1: Oh. You got a head start.
0: I think he could be ice as well.
1: So they're twins. Who divvied up the powers?
0: Well, I don't know. She would take the form of like, she'd always be a sexy puma.
1: You know, you made us come and have a look at the screen because you said she's got a good rack. You said that.
0: Yes, well, you don't need to.
1: She's a cartoon, Brendan.
0: Do you have to?
1: So obviously, let me point this out to you, Brendan. They're not identical twins.
0: Have I ever explained to you about off air?
1: You know they're not identical twins because he's a he and she's a she for starters.
0: Yes, thank you,
1: but
0: Sheila.
1: But let's discuss.
0: I'm just saying she was drawn very well. Hannah and Barbera, they would have gone, okay, mate, that's enough of that.
1: She was drawn very well.
0: She was drawn very well. You know. Anyway.
1: Oh, this is what I'd like to discuss. Is twin power.
0: Ah, do you have one of twin powers?
1: She's got twin powers.
0: This could be a... She's...
1: The seat in the costume. Twin powers. Are you a twin?
0: Yeah. Do you have twin powers?
1: Do you have twin powers? Can you sense what's going on with the other? Do you have stories where you knew something was happening? What are your twin stories?
0: The tribal drum will beat for this.
5: Wonder Twin powers, activate!
0: I'll become a sexy puma, you become a bucket of water. It's Jonesy and Amanda driving you home for Jam Nation. This is

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0: Hello there, it's Jonesy and Amanda across Australia driving you home. Twins, really, when you think about it, are a wonderful, amazing thing.
1: They are, and I know how thrilled you were when you told me that your daughter was having twins, how exciting it
0: was.
1: Well,
0: I was worried because she was deathly sick, really bad morning sickness, and the ultrasound had missed that she was...
1: So she'd had an ultrasound.
0: She had an ultrasound, but they didn't spot the second one, the second twinny, and then... came to pass that indeed she's having twins.
1: Which you can imagine why that would give you morning sickness. There's a lot of chemistry, a lot of stuff going on. But what's even, I mean, twins are extraordinary, but what seems even more amazing to me, identical twins.
0: Yeah.
1: The connection between them. Take this for example.
2: If people don't like us talking together, you can turn the volume down.
0: I could listen to that all day.
1: I love it. I love that.
0: That could be my granddaughters.
1: Yeah. It's fascinating. So we thought we'd delve into Wonder Twin Powers.
0: Yep, the tribal drum will beat for this.
3: Wonder Twin Powers, activate!
0: They join rings, and that's what they know. Ryan, ring rings on the finger rings.
1: Ring rings?
0: Yeah, they join rings and they turn into...
1: Do we ever meet their parents who talk in that series about what it's like to raise twins? Their cartoon parents?
0: No.
1: Okay.
0: No, I don't recall. I just recall... The twins.
1: I know what you recall. Her twins, on her own.
0: They were drawn very well. Fergus has joined us.
1: Hello, Fergus. So presumably you're a twin.
0: Hey, Fergus.
4: Hi. Good afternoon, guys. Yeah, look, I am a twin. We're fraternal.
1: Mm-hmm.
4: But we don't have any wonder. I think our wonder power is fighting.
0: Oh, really?
1: And do you mean serious fighting or just your physical punch, you know, rubbing each other, that kind of thing?
4: No, just rubbing each other up the wrong way. And I think, you know, our dear departed mum... said many years ago that we fought in the womb and we're still fighting to this day.
1: Is there a thing that keeps you together because you are twins?
4: Oh, look, probably that, the fact that we are twins. We've got two older sisters who are 9 and 10 years older than us. So, you know, we had a different upbringing, I guess, to most because our sisters don't have kids because they brought us up to some degree.
0: But when I rang up, I did
4: tell a bit of a story because when we were about four, we were given a Christmas. For one Christmas, there were some chocolate cherry liqueurs and my twin brother knocked mine out of my hand and I weed on him. And my mum gave me a fairly hefty smack.
0: Yeah.
4: And it's gone down in folklore amongst my kids about what I did to my brother's gay, and they call him Uncle Glenda. So what I did to Uncle Glenda.
1: Who gives a four-year-old liqueur chocolate?
0: Yeah, but there's so many.
1: There are so many elements to that story.
0: And what you can wee on cue, Fergus, as a power?
4: I was four.
0: But still,
1: 4-year-olds are always ready to wee.
0: Yeah, but that's pretty good.
1: Yeah.
0: Like, you know, he eats the chocolate liqueur, and then. The gates are open.
1: Yeah. Fergus, I've enjoyed this enormously.
0: On Uncle/Auntie Glenda.
1: Brilliant.
0: Fergus,
1: thank you.
0: It's Jonesy and Amanda driving you home for Jam Nation.
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0: Jonesy Demander driving you home. That's a large shirt, Kylie. If you're going to send me another shirt, large.
1: Not what did she give you? The XXXXXXXL.
0: I just feel that it was a little bit big. You know, it was for the AFL Grand Final.
1: I don't think she personally packed them.
0: I think she did. Her and Danny probably sat there, and Danny would have said, because she has sense, she would have said, "Kylie, come on, he's not extra large." Anyway.
1: Anyway, your daughter is having twins.
0: Yes.
1: And I find this absolutely...
0: And I come from my family. There's a lot of twins in my family.
1: Really?
0: My cousins, Simon and Andrew, are twins.
1: Are Simon and Andrew identical twins?
0: You know, it's... Yeah. Yeah, aren't they? Oh, this is terrible. I don't know that. Yeah, because we used to call them the twinnies when we were kids.
1: Yeah, but twins don't have to be identical.
0: I'll have to ask Barney Pat. We should get her on the line. She listens to the show. She loves you. She loves the piano.
1: And not you.
0: She's not so fond of. But she loves you.
1: I bet your Auntie Pat. I like her.
0: Auntie Pat is lovely. Now, Simon and Andrew, when we were younger, we all used to look like a lot of people thought that we were triplets.
1: Right.
0: Because we all looked the same.
1: And dressed alike till you're in your teens.
0: It was all velour back in those days and corduroy pants. But whenever the boys, you'd see them, it was almost like.
1: Did they have a connection?
0: Yeah. Yeah. They used to hold each other's ears. They used to hold each other's ears in Auntie Pat's womb.
1: They probably did in the womb. That's right. And did they. Did they speak a secret language?
0: No, not really. But they were just always, whenever the twinnies came round, you knew it was going to be fun. And that's, I think twinnies bring fun.
1: I hope you're not going to call your grandchildren twinnies.
0: Yeah, of course I'm going to call them
1: when
0: twins.
1: They're 4 and 5 and 6 and
0: twinnies,
1: seven, they'll be the twinnies.
0: So they're 90.
1: But they may want their own identity. You have to think of that. Not just the twinnies.
0: Well, they'll have to take that up with their therapist. But Grandpa.
1: Grandpa's going to.
0: But I live those girls. Remember those girls that witnessed the shooting?
1: Yeah, yeah, yeah.
2: If people don't like us talking together, you can turn your volume down.
0: I have no beef with that.
1: Fascinating.
0: You would have a heart as hard as stone if you didn't like that.
1: I find it fascinating.
0: I like the idea of twins. My grandfather, late Fred, he was a twin. His brothers were twins.
1: Really?
0: There's twins.
1: So they had two lots of twins in that one family?
0: In the whole family.
1: Identical?
0: You know, I'm going to have to go and do my research on that.
1: But this is the nature of this. The tribal drum is bidding for Wonder Twin Powers.
0: Yeah.
3: Wonder Twin Powers, activate!
0: And the Wonder Twins, they weren't identical.
1: No, one was a girl, as you've pointed out, Brendan, drawn like a girl.
0: Very well drawn.
1: One was a boy.
0: Well-drawn girl.
1: They were teens.
0: Yeah. No, they were adults.
1: They were teenagers, weren't they?
0: No, they're more than that.
1: Oh, okay. I think you're making yourself feel better.
0: Carolyn has joined us.
1: Hello, Carolyn.
4: Hi, Andrew and Jonesy. Love the show.
0: Well, we love you, Carolyn.
1: Are you, what kind of twin are you?
4: We're identical, my twin sister and I.
1: Oh.
4: Mm-hmm. Yeah, Annabelle's her name.
1: And are you connected in a way that most siblings aren't?
4: Well, I have an older brother and younger sister, and we're all pretty close, but we do have a special connection, yeah.
0: Can you give me any advice, Carolyn? Is there any advice you would give me?
1: Can I start with this before you do that? Would you like to be called the twinnies?
4: We didn't mind that when we were younger. I think as we've got older, though, we sort of want that individuality.
0: Yeah.
4: But, no, it's very exciting news, Jonesy, for your family.
0: Oh,
4: I think just watching their little personalities develop and recognise their individuality, but also how special it is to be a twin at the same time, I think, would be my advice, if you can manage that.
1: That is good advice about recognising the differences as well.
0: No, you're right, because you do get lumped in together, don't you? And everyone forgets your name. They always muck up the name. Is that right?
4: Which one are you?
0: Yeah, which one are you? Yeah.
1: Did you ever play tricks, Caroline, and pretend to be the other?
4: We thought about that in high school, and we never ended up doing it, which was silly. But, I did have a funny story, though, about when we were quite little. We were 3 and our older brother was 5.
0: Mm.
4: So he started school and went down. We lived on a farm growing up, so he'd catch the school bus. And one morning, Mum and Dad were looking everywhere for us on the farm. They were so worried they couldn't find us. Were we in the creek? Were we in a silo? Where were we? I think they were looking for at least half an hour.
0: Mm.
4: And then they drove down the drive and Annabelle and I were holding hands with our bags because we just wanted to go to school with our big brother Nick. So we were singing The Wheels on the Bus Go Round and Round. And Mum said she didn't know whether to give us a big hug or whether to kill us. She was like...
1: Were you walking or were you on the bus?
4: We were just walking down the driveway. Aww. We had like a 3-kilometre driveway. So we were just walking down the drive to catch the bus with Nicky.
1: With your backpacks on.
0: That's so cute.
1: That is so
0: and
1: cute.
0: Like, honestly, you could be in the creek or the silo.
1: But no, that is so cute.
0: Carolyn. And say hi to Annabelle for us.
1: That's a lovely story. Thank you.
0: Scotty has joined us.
1: Hello, Scotty.
5: How you going, mate?
0: Good.
1: Very well. You're a twin, I assume?
5: Yes. I'm a second of twins.
1: What does that mean? You're the younger born twin?
5: I'm the youngest born. I believe that I kicked my brother out so I could have more room. But it was only 5 minutes. So
1: you could stretch really those happen. Last right. 5 minutes.
0: Because a lot of people say the first twin out is the more competitive, well, the one that's second is going to be more competitive because the first one was out, they got there first.
1: So the second one tries harder, you mean?
0: Well, yeah, the second one was always going to have a bit of a chip on their shoulder because the other one came out first and
1: becomes
0: is
1: more
0: older.
1: Competitive. Right.
5: Yeah. But on top of everything, all right, so I thought, well, okay, that's fine. And one time we were both at a disco at the same time, but he was at his high school, I was at mine because of my eyesight and everything. Sure. So I was at another high school.
1: Right.
5: And he got king hit and I felt every bit of it.
1: Oh, goodness me. Scotty, this is fascinating.
0: So you felt the pain.
1: Did you know that he'd been hit or you just felt sore and didn't know what had happened?
5: I didn't know where the blows were coming from, but I could feel every bloody blow that hit him.
1: Wow, Scotty.
0: Was he all right?
5: He got pretty beaten up. I couldn't walk into the house when I got home. My dad picked me up from the disco and everything. I said, I can't go into the house, Dad. He says, why? I said, David's been beat. My brother's been beaten up. So,
0: That's scary.
1: And had David come home by then, or you were the one telling your parents, I think something's happened?
5: He'd been home. He'd been rested and everything.
1: Wow.
5: But there was blood on the step.
1: Wow, Scotty. Nice. And do you still have that connection with him?
5: Yeah, I've still got the connection.
1: Yeah, that's amazing.
0: Scotty, thank you.
1: Thank you for sharing
0: Murder
1: that story.
0: Murder on the dance floor, that's what it was back in those days.
1: Yeah, wow.
0: That is freaky.
1: That is a very tight connection. What a ride, Brendan, you are in for, to be up close and personal to the birth
0: well,
1: and the life
0: I don't know,
1: of these twins.
0: My wallet's in for a ride.
1: And you're going to love every minute.
0: We might need a new car. I think your car is fine. Mm. I'll be fine.
1: Oh, you're going to love it.
0: Thank you for all your calls. Coming up, Instagram is on the way, jonesydemanda.com.au. 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
1: It hurts, but someone's got to do it.
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28: It's showtime.
0: Good afternoon to you.
1: What have you been watching? We haven't spoken about that for a while. Don't talk about free movie. Please don't talk about a free movie.
0: Free movie. The greatest thing in the world. No, you know what I finished watching? And I got in trouble off my daughter for this Half Man. You know, Richard Gadd, Baby
1: I like
0: Reindeer.
1: Him.
0: I was watching that.
1: Oh, yeah.
0: And I didn't even think about it, but there are a lot of homosexual themes in it. So I recommended it to my son-in-law. And he
1: said
0: to my daughter-in-law, what's your... Dad, well, he said to my daughter, what's your dad doing? Is he trolling me? Because there's a lot of homosexual
1: things. But was it good?
0: You know, it is. I'm glad I watched it. I don't know if I'd watch it again, but I'd recommend it.
1: Baby Reindeer is extraordinary.
0: It's hard going.
1: It's not pleasurable viewing, but it's amazing. Was that on Stan?
0: That was on Stan, yeah.
1: What else have I been watching? Actually, this is on Stan. You know, I'm obsessed with Outlander.
0: Yep.
1: Well, we're up to the second season of the prequel, which is called Blood of My Blood. And I watched the first season, which is amazing. And all the cast were here recently.
0: Mm-hmm.
1: It's the prequel. It's about how the parents, their experiences going through the stones and historically how they all got together in the trials and tribulations.
0: So it's
1: a prequel. And it's just as good as Outlander. I've seen the first season and the second one is just dropped
0: now. Is it a good prequel? We're not talking Indiana Jones Temple of Doom prequel.
1: I don't know what you're talking about.
0: Well, you've seen Indiana Jones Temple of Doom.
1: I lost track. This is a good one.
0: That was a dreadful prequel.
1: And this is the same thing.
0: Even Spielberg said it was dreadful.
1: It's got horn bags. It's got bodice ripping.
0: Yeah.
1: It's got Scottish Highland kind of. It's got historical themes, the Jacobean rites, and all that kind of stuff.
0: Okay.
1: Very important, but
0: well,
1: a lot of pashing off. I'm very happy with it.
0: So is Half Man, and you've got to troll your son-in-law. Get him to watch.
1: Do it as well.
0: Coming up, the pub test. This is an interesting one you brought to the table.
1: It's about taking flowers in public, cutting flowers from other people's bits and pieces in public, people's grass.
0: You ran into a lady that has a dog with a strange name.
1: We'll talk about it next.
0: It's Jonesy and Amanda driving you home for Jam Nation. On 4CA.

0: Good afternoon to you. It's Jonesy and Amanda driving you home this Thursday afternoon.
1: Look what arrived in the mail, Brendan.
0: Oh, yes.
1: Rooster, man. I do follow the NRL team, the Roosters.
0: Sure.
1: Hang on, just what happened in the grand final? Who won? That's right. We did.
0: Can you say Mark Noaganitawase?
1: Mark Noaganitawase.
0: Okay.
1: So these premiership stickers have arrived.
0: Mm.
1: And it reminded me that I was walking the other day and this woman walked past. And, you know, most of the time these days, dogs have their harnesses on with their names on them.
0: Yeah, and your phone number as well, which seems
1: really?
0: To. Yeah, I've seen that. And I feel that, you know, if you were someone of note, I don't know if I want to be advertising my phone number everywhere.
1: Even
0: or if you're extremely good looking. And you're walking around with your dog.
1: And look at you, you're of note and you are good looking, Brendan.
0: And I don't have a dog. I just have my phone number on my chest.
1: Ask me, I'm good looking.
0: If I'm lost, call me.
1: Anyway, I was walking past this woman and her dog had a little name tag, Tedesco. James Tedesco, Teddy Tedesco.
0: Easier to say than Noaganitawase.
1: Is the captain of the premiership team, the Roosters.
0: Yep.
1: And I said to her, your dog played brilliantly on the weekend. And she said, well, thank you. And then she showed me. The dog is named after James Tedesco.
0: Yep.
1: They're a Roosters
0: fan. So Teddy for short.
1: Teddy, but it's not called Teddy. It's called Tedesco. Mm. The dog's name is Tedesco.
0: And we call James Tedesco Teddy.
1: Yeah, but the dog has gone with a full surname.
0: But do you understand what I'm saying?
1: I do. The dog's gone with a long name. He's shortened his own name to the short name.
0: Well, I don't think James shortened it. I think just Australia did.
1: Well, the dog is going full Tedesco. And she showed me a photo. She said she was walking around northern New South Wales, and the team were practicing. What are they called? Training.
0: Training.
1: They're practicing their kicks.
0: Yeah.
1: And she saw him there, and she said, my dog is named after you. And he said, tell me the dog. You didn't call your dog Tedesco after me. She said, yes, I did. So she's got a whole lot of photos of James Tedesco holding the dog called Tedesco. And I said to her that our dog, who we just recently lost, was called Minnie, which was short for Minicello. Because Anthony Minicello was also an ex-rooster.
0: Yeah.
1: Remember when we first got Minnie, Jack, who was about 8 at the time, wanted to call her, was it Lamborghini Aventador? He was into cars.
0: Yeah. So
1: imagine calling that out the park. He may as well just flushed his own head.
0: Yeah, it's hard.
1: And so I said, why don't we go with Minnie because it's Minicello and it's also a car.
0: You've got to have a good name that you could yell out. Remember our friend and his dog was called Vivaldi.
1: Yeah.
0: So Vivaldi. Vivaldi,
1: yeah.
0: You need a name that's...
1: Well, Andrew Denton said he was once walking down near where he lived and he just heard, Denton! Denton!
0: Yeah.
1: And he said, yes, and their dog's name was Denton.
0: I was coming home from a lunch one
1: calling out, Denton!
0: And a lady was yelling out, Jonesy! Jonesy! And I looked at this lady and I started walking towards her.
1: Of course you did.
0: She looked at me. Well, she was yelling out my name. And I saw a cat. She was yelling at the cat.
1: Because the cat from Alien was
0: called Jonesy.
1: Jonesy. That's right.
0: So I had to go and sit on the windowsill and lick myself at her place.
1: You're only in it for a fee feed.
0: No Noaganitawase, though.
1: No, Mike, you'd need a really big harness for that.
0: It's Jonesy and Amanda driving you home for Jam Nation.
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0: Hello there, it's Jonesy Demander driving you home this Thursday, the 8th of October.
1: You know my friend Simon Reeve from my Beyond 2000
0: Beyond 2000.
1: Days. Lovely, lovely man.
0: And he of a good knitted jumper?
1: Is he? He was then, we all were.
0: Do you, there could have been a chance that you and he could have been together when you're on Beyond 2000.
1: What do you mean?
0: Well, you just seem
1: a couple?
0: Yeah.
1: No. He's always been with the fabulous Linda. I met Harley when I was at Beyond 2000.
0: Okay, let's just all calm your farm. But you were of similar, were you single?
1: At periods of it I was, yeah. Before Harley and I got together. Mm-hmm. It was a very social office. Party office.
0: I remember watching that show, I always thought you looked a little, there was a bit of a brother and sister.
1: Well,
0: vibe.
1: That's true. We were always the junior burgers. There was one time where we were invited to a fundraiser for, Australia was going to the Olympics, sometime in the 80s, I'm sure it was. And there was a fundraiser that Channel 10 was, Channel 7, what channel was Beyond 2000 on? Channel 7.
0: Channel 7.
1: And so we went to the telethon, there was a telethon, and we turned up and we sat down to answer the phones and people said, sorry, you can't sit here, we're waiting for some celebrities to arrive. And we said, okay, sorry. And went and sat out somewhere else until people said, oh, actually, no, I think it is supposed to be you.
0: And who was the other celebrities?
1: The people, they had all the, this is the first incarnation of the Gladiator. And that's all anyone wanted to talk to. I would answer the phone.
0: This is the Vulcan era.
1: Can you put Vulcan on?
0: Oh, man, I still see Vulcan. It's like seeing a wonder of the world.
1: And
0: he knows who
1: heroes.
0: I am.
1: Yeah.
0: Johnny, that's his real name.
1: Yeah, Rebel and all these kinds.
0: What about Rebel?
1: They were all the characters. Anyway, Simon, who's still a friend of mine, he put this on his socials the other day and it made me think. He said that he saw a woman at an intersection not far from where he lives. There were some beautiful kangaroo paws. You know the beautiful wildlife, wildflowers?
0: Yep.
1: You know what a kangaroo paw is?
0: Yeah, it's like a...
1: It's a wildflower. You get a lot of them in Western Australia, where Simon is from, but this was in Sydney. He said there's an area not far from his home where they every year they bloom and they're beautiful in public space.
0: Mm-hmm.
1: He said he saw a woman jump out with some scissors and just hack a stack off and take them off.
0: Oh, take a cutting.
1: Take a cutting. Well, more than a cutting, she took two or three big stems and drove off. And he was angry with himself that he didn't get her number plate, didn't do any of that sort of stuff because it happened so quickly.
0: Thought, well, you wouldn't take them all, though. Did she take a lot?
1: Well, she took enough. And see, if everyone took some, this is what the question is. There are rules around this. In Australia, taking public flower cuttings can be illegal, can be considered theft in parks and gardens where the plants are considered public property. Taking a small cutting, I think, is more arbitrary. But what do you deem to be a small cutting?
0: Sure.
1: Remember our friend's mother who was getting married and she went to the church the night before, took her scissors along and cut a whole lot of flowers to make her wedding flowers from the church where she was getting married.
0: And it had been a funeral the night before. And this lady's got a bit of money.
1: Yeah, but they were cuttings from the garden.
0: You know.
1: I'll tell you what I've been known to do. If there's a beautiful bottle brush or something like that and it's on public land or if it's leaning right over, I might just snap a bit off and put it in a vase when I get home.
0: There's been a bit of controversy, people ripping off grass trees.
1: What's a grass tree?
0: The grass tree, it's like a
1: used to have a different name, those big things.
0: Now that's another one, isn't it?
1: Oh. I don't know.
0: Anyway, the grass tree, they take years to grow. So you just go out into the national park and
1: a
0: lot of unscrupulous landscapers were nicking it.
1: And then selling them.
0: And they'd sell a mature one for $2,000.
1: Do you ever take cuttings? Old ladies used to do it all the time. If something's hanging over your fence, we've got some beautiful flowers hanging over the fence from the neighbours, I wouldn't feel right cutting them.
0: What if you went past a bit of, hey, man,
1: oh, God.
0: Would you take a bit of it? No. Although, if you don't want to get a cement block around your feet.
1: The question is.
0: Well, I think this is something that's reserved for Sam, if you will.
2: The good old-fashioned pub test.
0: Yeah.
1: Taking public flower cuttings. Does this pass the pub test? Which side of the literal fence are you on?
0: It's Jonesy Demanda driving you home for Jam Nation. It's better music.
1: And more of it.
0: On 4CA.

0: Hello there. It's Jonesy and Amanda driving you home.
1: Free money. Fast money.
2: Extra cash.
3: Any money. Jonesy and Amanda's.
0: 10 questions, 60 seconds on the clock. You can pass if you don't know an answer. We'll come back to that question if time permits. If you get all the questions right, $1,000.
4: You can make it $2,000 by answering a bonus question, but it's double or nothing.
0: Does that happen for Jay of Werribee?
4: Hello, Jay.
5: Hi.
4: How are you? You in a comfortable position to answer the questions?
5: Yes, I am. I am just driving home in Melbourne traffic, so I'm going nowhere.
0: Well, give us whereabouts are you right now? On the Tulla? Whereabouts?
5: Melbourne to Geelong.
4: Your hands free, I assume.
5: 100%. Right.
0: That's a soulless ride, the Melbourne to Geelong freeway. I did that recently.
5: Yeah, it's sometimes people can't drive. But unfortunately, it is what it is.
0: Well, Jay, maybe those slack drivers will help you here.
4: Yeah, that's right. Though you will need to concentrate because we've got 10 questions, we've got 60 seconds. If you're not sure, say pass. We might have time to come back, okay?
5: Sure.
4: All right, Jay, let's begin. Here comes question number one. What animal does a caterpillar turn into?
5: Butterfly.
4: Question two, which vitamin comes from the sun?
5: Vitamin D.
4: Question three, more smart, more safe is a slogan for which brand?
5: Pass.
4: Question four, corn flour is a shade of which colour? It's blue. Corn flour blue is a colour of people's eyes.
0: I will say this, Jay, in the man's world, it would just be blue. That's, you know.
4: You mean you wouldn't call it corn flour?
0: There's a paint colour called hog's bristle.
4: And what colour's that?
0: It's white.
4: Mm.
0: So,
5: yeah.
0: You know, men, if men just did paint colours, you'd just
4: men,
0: have,
4: men do paint colours, Brendan.
0: Yeah, no, but the women come up with the dumb names.
4: How do you know?
0: Like duck egg
4: How
0: blue.
4: How do you know?
0: Because I know, because my wife paints a lot.
4: Yeah, she doesn't come up with the names. There's a whole community of men and women who come up with those names.
0: I don't want war between the sexes here. I'm just saying.
4: Question three, Jay, more smart, more safe, more teen.
5: More
4: teen. Yeah.
0: You have a good weekend, Jay.
4: Yeah, drive carefully.
5: No worries. Bye for now.
4: Okay, thank you, Jay.
0: Bye for now. Keep smiling. If you'd like, Jay, would like to be not stuck in the traffic going from Melbourne to Geelong, but joining us, jonesyandamanda.com.au.
4: And coming up next, we're going to take your calls. We're in the Jonesy Amanda Arms for the pub test, taking public flower cuttings. What do you make of it?
0: Does that pass the pub test? It's Jonesy and Amanda driving you home for Jam Nation.
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1: Now.
2: Hello there. It's Jonesy and Amanda driving you home this Thursday afternoon or Friday, Junior. Perfect opportunity to get down to the Jonesy and Amanda Arms 4.
3: The pub test.
1: Pub test.
4: Does it pass the pub test?
5: If something sounds unlikely, then it should fail the pub test.
1: Yeah, the pub test.
6: Doesn't pass the sniff test.
7: Stop it. It's not helpful.
8: Taking public flower cuttings. Simon Reeve, my mate from Beyond 2000, put on his socials recently that he saw a woman jumping out and cutting some publicly grown kangaroo paws, cutting in three or four stems, driving off with them. And he's saying he felt outraged. What if everyone did that? And what are the rules? Apparently, it can be illegal, considered a theft in some places, but often it's just seen as, look, a little bit of a snip won't hurt. If it's leaning over your fence, if you're seeing it here and there. Used to people, old ladies used to walk around the neighbourhood with scissors and hack anything they liked.
2: I have a cutting?
8: Yeah, cutting.
2: My neighbour, she gave me a bird of paradise.
8: But she gave it to you.
2: Yeah, she
8: you
2: did
8: didn't
2: give
8: go
2: it to
8: in
2: me
8: and hack it in the middle of the night.
2: No, but I was commenting on her bird of paradise. I said, oh, look at that. It's great. She goes, do you want one? I went, yeah, sure.
8: Yeah.
2: And those things, they grow wild.
8: They're beautiful. They are beautiful.
2: Yeah, but now I've got too many birds of paradise.
8: Oh, what a complaint.
2: Yeah, but I'm amazed at how quick they grow.
8: Taking public flower cuttings, does this pass the pub test?
9: I don't think if you take a little bit, it hurts. I remember as a kid, we'd go out with my grandmother and she would stop and take little cuttings off trees so that she could grow new trees. So I think if you're just taking a little bit, I don't see it hurts.
10: I have cut some gardenia whenever I see it, but not the plants, just the flowers, because mine take ages to come out, so when I see them first blooming, I have to have some cuttings because they smell so gorgeous. I snipped some from a Kmart garden once and outside of doctor surgery and at Harvey Norman.
11: I don't think it's right, but look, I'm going to be honest, I have done it. I actually did it last week. I'm throwing myself under the bus here, look, but I only took three flowers because my friend's grandma passed away, so I wanted to sort of do, and I don't have any flowers in my garden at home. But in saying that, I think it's wrong. I won't do it again.
8: We're all the same, aren't we? I don't like it if everyone does it, but I'm just going to take a little bit myself.
2: Yeah, only if you go past a manor's house and you get a bit of the, hey, man.
12: Righto, you two. That's enough.
8: Well, Brendan, I hope you're happy with yourself.
2: Indeed.
8: We're going to be back tomorrow. We have a great Friday Feel Sessions. Can you say who it is?
2: Say it.
8: Peter Garrett.
2: Martin Rotzi from Midnight Oil.
8: They are going to be in here performing.
2: Don't know what they'll be performing.
8: Incredible. I'm so excited.
2: Also, Instagram makes its return. And our hot lap for the Melbourne Grand Prix, jonesyandamanda.com.au.
8: You better be here tomorrow. This is where it's all happening.
2: Don't call us. We'll call you and we'll catch you then. Good day to you.
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17: 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You're kind of thrust into the position of being a carer when you least expect it. But the circumstances are a little bit sad. Tell me a little bit more about your daughter, Carmel.
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18: 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And then we've been here ever since to help him raise him. 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Yeah, so he's main man, really, helping, because Leo is 5 now.
17: A wonderful nomination there for Brendan. 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
17: A good measure of sunshine again today. We might get a slight chance of showers tomorrow. Top around about 30 degrees today, 31 for tomorrow. Those easterly winds continue over the next few days, up to about 20 k's an hour. Overnight we're expecting 20, and currently it is down around 20 degrees.
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Big song from 1987 it was now, With or Without You. Good morning, it's 846 4CA. Welcome along to the Breaky Show, bright and early on a Friday morning. A beautiful weekend just around the corner. The Divinals, we've got some Bon Jovi on the way very, very shortly. Right now,

0: I always get it wrong. I reckon the girls hide from me. Is it Bethany? Is it Louise in the newsroom? We'll find out shortly. The girls are hiding from me again. We'll do the latest in 4CA local and national news on the way at 6 a.m. But in just a sec, we'll give you the weather that I got to hand before we get an update at 6.
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0: Mostly sunny today, maybe not quite as sunny as what we've had the last couple of days, but still looking pretty good right across the tropical north. There is a slight chance of showers tomorrow and Sunday. Those easterly winds continue across the weekend, up to about 20 k's an hour, looking wonderful out across the waters as well. Top run about 30 today, 31 for tomorrow, and overnight we're expecting around about 20 degrees.
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0: We are all about better music and more of it right here at 8464CA. Murray for the Brekkie Show, thanks to our friends at Botanical Lifestyle Resort. 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And we continue on our search for Cairns' best carer today. I'll be introducing you to a girl who's had about 7 or 8 nominations online. This girl's pretty amazing. We'll find out after news that, well, maybe closer to 8 o'clock after 7.30. I think we should get her on around about 10 minutes to 8 this morning. But a wonderful story from a girl who really goes over and above and beyond when it comes to the call of duty. In just a sec, some David Bowie and Bachman Turner Overdrive.
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11: Murray Jones, waking you up with better music and more of it. This is

1973 it was for Barkman Turner, Overdrive and Taking Care of Business. Hey, it's Murray. Good to have you along for the breakfast show this morning. This is such an inspirational song in so many ways, even though it is about domestic violence. She's an incredible girl, a wonderful song, hopefully uplifting. It's called Try.

0: There she is. It's Pink and Try. Right here at 846 4CA. Murray for the Brekkie Show. Good to have you along this morning. Righto, we got news coming up fairly shortly at 6, the very latest in 4CA local and national news. We've got some fun and games. Friday, I've got a date with Nikki. And after news at 7 this morning, we talk to the member for Barron River. It's Bree James.
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12: Good morning, Louise Nielsen here with you. The Premier has met with victims of crime in Cairns and says he remains committed to passing the strongest bail laws in the country here in Queensland. The state government has also announced the third round of the $50 million Kickstarter grants program supporting at-risk youth. Premier David Crisafulli promises the reforms will be law by Christmas.
13: We are creating a standalone offence for breach of bail. And if somebody breaches those bail conditions and they commit an adult crime, adult time offence, there's a minimum mandatory period of 12 months in jail. And that's no ifs, no buts, no maybes, no sorries, minimum mandatory 12 months in jail.
12: A 22-year-old woman has been charged, accused of breaking into a Manunda home and assaulting a 21-year-old woman. Police say the woman entered the Mayor's Street home as part of a group on August 2 and that the victim was known to her. The 21-year-old was injured and treated by paramedics. The woman has been charged with interdwelling with intent and assault, occasioning bodily harm whilst in company. Investigations are ongoing. Queensland firefighters have already responded to more than 2,000 bushfires across the state this year, with authorities warning the season is far from over. It comes with the launch of the Get Ready Queensland campaign this week, urging local families to get a plan in place before the next emergency. Queensland Fire Department Commissioner Steve Smith says it has been an incredibly busy start to our bushfire season.
4: And if you think in the context of our season, that's about a 20% increase on last year. And importantly for the community, we've got fuel load development from a number of good years of rainfall that's developed an incredible amount of fuel on the ground, and people need to be incredibly aware of that environment.
12: Cairns locals are urged to come down to the Esplanade Plaza tomorrow to get practical preparedness advice, ask questions and learn simple steps to prepare for cyclones, flooding, storm surge and severe weather. And a medical conference has brought Australian and international delegates to Cairns, the first internationally recognised dermoscopy conference to be hosted outside the United States. The Australian Dermoscopy Meeting 2026 began yesterday and will be held over the weekend. The conference is for clinicians from GPs and skin cancer doctors through to dermatologists, nurses, nurse practitioners, registrars and specialists.
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5: Hi, I'm Donna DeMayo. Australia's top cop is warning hostile foreign governments are increasingly working with local criminal gangs to carry out serious crimes. AFP Commissioner Chris Barrett has told News Corp youth exploitation remains an issue.
14: Youth are increasingly being used by organised crime as part of their business model as well.
5: A Sydney police station has reopened after the discovery of a grenade sent it into lockdown. The device was found on a counter at DY on the city's northern beaches. No one was hurt. The lawyer representing convicted US killer Krista Pike says the 50-year-old who survived a botched execution has been walking around her hospital room. After two lethal drug doses failed to kill her, doctors were planning on removing life support when she unexpectedly woke up and started talking. And another earth tremor for those in Leongatha, southeast of Melbourne in Victoria. Dozens of people reported feeling the earth move as the magnitude 2.5 tremor hit.
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5: In AFLW, the Bulldogs and Bombers clash in a marquee Pride Round showdown tonight. The Dogs sticking with the side that beat St Kilda. Roosters prop Spencer Lenu will spend the next 4 years at Parramatta. The four-time premiership winner trading in the tri-colours for the blue and gold. And in basketball, the Taipans' dominance against the Brisbane Bullets has continued. The Snakes won last night's game by 6 in Cairns.
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0: A nice warm start to the day already. We might even get a shower or two coming through at some stage today. Just a slight chance of a shower this morning. Sunny afternoon, those easterly winds to about 20 k's an hour. Pretty similar for tomorrow. And it's just still that slight chance of a shower or two coming through. Top of 30 degrees today, 31 for tomorrow. Out across the waters, looking pretty good today. We've got the east to south easterlies to about 10 knots. They could increase to about 15 throughout the morning, then drop off to about 10 knots a little later this evening. Seas below a metre, easterly swell below a metre, mostly sunny conditions, and looking like it's going to be even better with those winds, 10 knots right across the board tomorrow. Currently just a few light sprinkles north of Port Douglas this morning, out across the waters, crossing the coast just that little bit further north again. Currently we've got about 22.5 degrees, around about 86% relative humidity, and that southeasterly wind through at about 11 k's an hour.
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0: Bruno Mars, he had a birthday yesterday, turning 41 years of age back in 2011, and Count On Me here at 4CA. Good morning, it's Murray, the Brekkie Show, 13 minutes past 6. Coming up in just a sec, we look back in history. It is our time tunnel for today. And a guy who was always told he couldn't sing very well, but he certainly proved them wrong over time.
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0: Today is the 9th of October. If it is your birthday today, maybe a special anniversary that you're celebrating, have yourself a wonderful Friday. Well, we kick it off back in 1769 this morning, and James Cook first set foot on New Zealand. And there was no sheep there back then. Hard to imagine, hey? In 1803, Lieutenant Governor David Collins arrived in Port Phillip Bay on Australia's southern coast to establish a new settlement. Exactly a year later, in 1804, he founded Hobart. The Yass-Canberra area was named as the site for the new Federal Capital Territory of Australia, happened on this day back in 1908. And the Duke of Kent, Prince Edward, Queen Elizabeth II's first cousin, he turns 91 years of age today. Here he is talking about the abdication of his uncle, Edward VIII.
7: Everybody has assumed the abdication was the tragedy. It's not. It's really what happened afterwards. You know, all the children had grown up very closely together. So when one of them was effectively forced out, there was a huge, you know, sort of dilemma going on where, you know, I mean, the king especially wanting to try and, you know, provide some form of comfort to his brother, and yet public opinion, official policy, you know, saying that he couldn't. And that is the That is the tragedy of this story for me and what went on afterwards.
0: Quite an amazing set of circumstances. There he is, Prince Edward, the Duke of Kent. He turns 91 years of age today. John Lennon was born in Liverpool on this day back in 1940. He died back in 1980. Now, John and Yoko's son, Sean Taro Ono Leno, was also born on the 9th of October, but it was back in 1975. So he turns 51 years of age today. John Entwistle from The Who was born on this day back in 1944. He died in 2002. Jackson Brown was born in Germany on this day back in 1948. He turns 78 years of age today. And here he is talking about the fact that he was never deemed to be a very good singer.
8: I remember at one all-night party, I was like singing. This one good friend of mine, Ruth Ann, came up and said, like, you know, Jack, you play guitar really good. It's really, you know, like, you shouldn't try to sing.
0: The proof is in the pudding. We'll hear him sing in a couple of minutes' time. Jackson Brown, he turns 78 years of age today. Well, the final major British atomic bomb test was conducted at the remote South Australian site of Maralinga. Happened on this day back in 1957. Former Prime Minister of the United Kingdom, David Cameron, is turning 60 years of age today. Here's Tony Blair, not losing a lot of love for David Cameron.
9: Is this the same man that 2 weeks ago told the Daily Telegraph, I am and always have been a conservative to the core of my being? Then 1 week ago, he's the heir to New Labour. And today he's a liberal conservative. No wonder he's against identity cards.
0: Oh, they go hard, don't they? There he is, Tony Blair, providing some birthday memories for David Cameron, who turned 60 years of age today. Todd Kelly, the Australian race car driver, he turns 47 today. Well, there it is. That is our time tunnel for today. If it is your special day, enjoy. Well, Jackson Brown, have a listen to this guy, see if you reckon he can sing. Having a birthday today is turning 78 and wrapping up our time tunnel here at 4CA.

0: Richard Marks. He should have known better here at 4CA as we head to 6:30 news. It's coming up next.
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6: Victim numbers are down 9.6%, but most serious crimes are committed by repeat offenders, often while they're on bail. To break this cycle, the new Queensland Government is expanding adult crime, adult time, by introducing automatic jail for offenders who commit a serious crime while on bail. 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To have your say on the proposed new laws, search Breach Bail, Go to Jail. 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
8: Hi there, Louise Nielsen here with your local news update. The state government has continued to spruik its breach of bail go to jail laws. Meeting with local victims of crime in Cairns yesterday, the Premier promised the reforms will come into effect before Christmas. Renee Henry says when her home was broken into, it was confronting and the incident is still affecting the children.
9: Earlier this year, our house was broken into with two youth offenders. We were home asleep. With two kids in the house, a five-year-old and a seven-year-old. We had cameras everywhere and it still wasn't a good enough deterrent.
8: Far North Queensland locals are being urged to get ready for a disaster season like no other, with the state facing the threat of bushfires and severe storms and cyclones this summer. Cairns locals are being urged to come down to the Esplanade Plaza tomorrow to get practical preparedness advice, ask questions and learn simple steps to prepare for cyclones, flooding, storm surge and severe weather. Premier David Crisafulli says people need to prepare now as it has already been a busy season for fire crews.
10: We've had over 2,000 fires just since September, 9,000 call-outs as part of that for the different fire appliances, 2,600 water drops as part of that, and I can report that there still are no houses that have been lost.
8: And investigations are ongoing into a break-in and assault at a Manunda home. A 22-year-old woman has been charged after allegedly breaking into a home as part of a group and assaulting a 21-year-old woman known to her on August 2. The 21-year-old was injured and treated by paramedics. The woman has been charged with interdwelling with intent and assault occasioning bodily harm whilst in company. She'll face Cairns Magistrates Court on October 23.
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4: Good morning, I'm Donna DeMayo. The Defence Industry Minister has stopped short of declaring his support to the Tax Office, which has announced a ban on credit card payments from the end of November. That's outraged small business, who claim it'll make things tough when cash flow is tight. Pat Conroy has told Nine they have to talk it through.
11: The ATO should be consulting properly, taking the time to get this right and managing the transition process.
4: A class action has launched in the Victorian Supreme Court alleging the federal government breached privacy laws by sharing medical data of thousands of military veterans with an Aussie university. The Mates healthcare program was shut down in 2024. And a world-first treatment to stop breast cancer travelling to the brain is being developed in Australia. Local researchers, backed by a $500,000 grant, are working towards tackling triple-negative breast cancers, which account for 20% of all breast cancer cases.
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4: Australia will wait until later today to name its starting side for tonight's first test against South Africa in Durban. Tasmania 9 for 241 heading into day two of its Sheffield Shield clash with New South Wales. South Australia 6 for 352 on day three of its match against Victoria. An overall lead of 108 runs. All eyes will be on Mount Panorama this afternoon as qualifying begins for the Bathurst 1000.
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0: We may just get some passing showers today and tomorrow and right across the weekend, but plenty of sunshine. Things are starting to warm up. Top of 30 degrees today, 31 for tomorrow and Sunday. Those winds, the easterlies to about 20 k's an hour, so looking pretty good for the bulk of the weekend. Overnight's down to about 20 or so. Latest observations, just a few very isolated showers up off the coast of Port Douglas this morning. We've currently got around about 22.5 degrees, about 86% relative humidity. And that southeasterly wind through at about 11 k's an hour.
1: 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Poached, fried, scrambled, murried. 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

0: We are all about better music and more of it right here at 8464CA. ABBA, knowing me, knowing you. Well, when it comes to paying for things, some people still a little bit unsure, a bit sceptical about using phones, using cards and all those type of things. They much prefer cash. Cash is king. But I tell you, when it comes to cash, there could be a bit of a catch. Interesting story for our odd spot of the day. We'll come to it shortly. It's 18 to 7.
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5: Hear that chatter in the treetops? It's baby season for spectacled flying foxes. 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So give them space. And thanks for giving a flying fox a chance.
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7: Do you still like using cash? If you do, I can understand that. But make sure you check your change. You should be safe if you're getting it from the bank. But if you're getting a lot of notes, particularly big notes from certain people, you don't know who they might be, make sure you check them out properly. There's been a boom in counterfeit cash being detected right across Australia. Bakeries to barbershops, supermarkets, even fast food joints. There was a Western Sydney barber who's recently been given a $100 bill from a customer, went to take it to the bank and it was rejected. So that certainly cost him a bit. Maybe the fake bill is worth a little bit, just as a bit of a novelty, but certainly not the $100 that was badly printed on the face of this particular one. And even a McDonald's store on the New South Wales Central Coast has put up a counterfeit note alert for customers at the drive-thru. They're basically saying all $50 and $100 notes will be checked by management. So if you're going through the drive-thru and you're passing over the big notes, it might cause some delays because they do have certain machines that they can check out the note and they're doing that before it's accepted because there seems like there's such a large increase in the number of these $50 and $100 notes in particular. I mean, it makes sense. They're the ones that are worth the most. But just in the last 12 months or so, evidently more than $40,000 individual notes, not dollars, have been found just in the last 12 months or so. Imagine how many of them would have actually passed. And these days, they're saying be careful because they're actually able to print on plastic and they can look and feel very much like the real thing. Incredible stuff. So if you're still dealing with cash, you might end up finding yourself in a bit of a difficult situation where it's not worth the value printed on the face of the note. Incredible stuff. I must admit, I don't use a lot of cash these days, not because of that. I just find it easier. But I tell you what, that's a real worry. Is it real? Oh, come on. Would I lie to you? It's the Eurythmics and our odd spot of the day right here at 4CA.

sounds like there's some good news in the air for footy fans, hey? We won't go with which style of footy we're talking about, but Stan Williams Park been through a bit of an upgrade and I believe it's basically finished. We'll find out some more about that. We'll talk to the member for Barron River, Bree James, joins us after news at 7 this morning. News coming out fairly shortly here at 4CA. It is 6 minutes to. Right now, great song from Brian.

0: about better music and more of it right here at 846 4CA. Welcome to the Brekkie Show. We've got news coming up fairly shortly at 7. I've got a date with Nikki this morning. We'll do it around about 20 past and check out what's happening across the region for the weekend.
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2: 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In the thorn bushes. That's it, boys. Thank you very much.
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8: Good morning, Louise Nielsen here with you. The third round of the $50 million Kickstarter grants program is rolling out, supporting at-risk youth. 63 new Kickstarter early intervention programs have already been delivered by the state government across Queensland to stop crime before it starts. Minister for Youth Justice and Victim Support, Laura Gerber, explains.
9: What this does is it funds new initiatives in communities like Cairns in the far north to be able to deliver early intervention to prevent crime before it starts, partnering early intervention with strong laws. Like the next phase of adult crime, adult time, breach bail, go to jail is how we turn the tide.
8: Cairns is primed to become an international rugby hub as teams descend on the region for this year's Rugby Sevens competition. This year's tournament will be held at Stan Williams Park on Friday, October 30 and Saturday, October 31. Cairns Airport CEO Richard Barker says it's an exciting period of growth for tropical North Queensland and highlights the importance of air connectivity to the Pacific and beyond.
10: This event is just getting bigger and better. So we've got over 500 players, 2,000 supporters. It's expected to inject $3.4 million into the local Cairns community. We've got international teams from Fiji, Papua New Guinea and the Solomon Islands. We've got interstate teams from New South Wales, Victoria, and a lot of teams coming up from Brisbane.
8: And Far North Queensland ratepayers could end up paying more to rebuild after natural disasters under proposed changes to federal recovery funding. The Local Government Association of Queensland warns councils would face a bigger share of the cost of repairing roads and infrastructure damaged by floods, fires and storms if federal funding is cut from 75% to 50%. LGAQ Chief Executive Alison Smith says the changes would be a major blow to local communities.
9: Queensland communities can't afford to have less funding when they need it the most to be able to rebound and bounce back after these severe weather events. And it's why Queensland councils are calling on Canberra to listen, to hear the concerns that are coming out of Queensland, the country's most disaster-prone state.
8: And Cairns residents are being urged to get disaster ready before severe weather season with a free community event bringing local emergency services, preparedness advice and family-friendly activities. The free community event will be held on the Cairns Esplanade today between 9am and 12pm for Get Ready Emergency Services Day.
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4: Good morning, I'm Donna DeMayo. A federal minister is rejecting talks of a division within Labor over an impending tax office ban on credit card payments. There are reports some backbenchers are furious about the decision, but Pat Conroy has told Nine they're united in hoping the ATO will consult with its stakeholders properly.
11: What Labor ministers have been doing is appropriately urging the ATO to consult with small businesses. This is about transparency for consumers. That's what the broader decision is about.
4: The verdict for the three men accused of killing two Australian brothers and their American friend in Mexico is expected tomorrow. Jake and Callum Robinson were killed while on a surfing trip in 2024. Closing arguments are being made today, wrapping up a four-week trial. Victoria Police have confirmed an arson attack on a car in Melbourne's southeast is the 14th vehicle firebombing in 5 days. Investigations continue into the incidents outside homes in a number of suburbs. Police believe the rise in attacks is linked to organised crime.
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4: A boost for Australia ahead of tonight's first test against South Africa. Proteas quick Kagiso Rabada has been ruled out with a hamstring injury. Meantime, Aussie batsman Travis Head has hit back at some former players who've criticised the selection of Nick Maddison in our test squad.
12: It's unfortunate sometimes to have some of that feedback from a generation of players that we have huge respect for, but that's a caper.
4: And qualifying begins this afternoon at Mount Panorama for the Bathurst 1000.
1: Pickers Vinyl and Canvas cover the north with shady options of outdoor umbrellas. 4CA, you're with it now.
0: Let's have a look at the latest. Still a little grey around the gills this morning in certain spots, but there is a slight chance of a shower today, tomorrow, Sunday as well. But certainly nothing too solid. We are expecting still plenty of sunshine for the bulk of the afternoon. Easterly winds to about 20 k's an hour, top of 30 degrees today, 31 for tomorrow. And looking like there's going to be still that slight chance of showers and those easterly winds to about 20 k's an hour for the bulk of the weekend. Current observations, east to south, sorry, we'll come to the current observations in just a sec. A quick sneak out across the waters. East to southeasterly winds at about 10 knots, but increasing up to about 15 throughout the morning. Should drop off again this evening, though. We've got the seas below a metre as well. Easterly below a metre, mostly sunny conditions. End up looking like it'll be pretty good for tomorrow and Sunday, certainly with those winds down at about 10 knots for the bulk of tomorrow. Possibly starting to just creep up a little bit on Sunday, though, but the seas and the swell below a metre right across the weekend. Current observations, just a few very isolated sprinkles, more up actually around the Port Douglas Mossman area this morning, and the coastal areas just a little bit further north. It's currently 23 degrees. We've got about 83% relative humidity, and we've got that southerly wind through at about 11 k's an hour. Well, we will talk a little bit further about disaster funding, and certainly for Queensland, it is a bit of a concern with what the federal government is looking to do there. And we're also going to be talking about Stan Williams Park, looking like it's looking very, very shiny and brand new and ready to go.
1: Escape ordinary and embrace extraordinary at Botanica Lifestyle Resort. Want the morning buzz? Get the buzz with Mars. Breakfast with Murray Jones. 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

0: Well, she's telling me she's just like Stan Williams Park, super shiny and ready to go this morning. Member for Barron River, Bree James. Good morning. How are you today?
1: Oh, look, I love a bit of Cher to kick off my morning, so thank you very much for that.
0: Great song.
1: I'm sure if we could turn back time, we'd change a few things.
0: Oh, tell me about it. Tell me about it. If only I looked like it was. Back when you used to work with me all those years ago, Bree.
1: I know, right? I mean, look, this job's aged me a lot, but, you know, you've got a very good head for radio, Murray.
0: Yeah, so. I get reminded of that on a regular basis, don't you worry.
1: And so did I. Don't worry, don't worry.
0: Well, look, let's talk about Stan Williams. Because, yeah,
1: very
0: that's great.
1: Exciting. It is. So Brothers League's Club, they're celebrating their centenary year, and these upgraded facilities at Stan Williams Park is really, really great news for our community. So the precinct supports about 17 various sporting organisations that host major regional events, but it'll be the temporary home for the Northern Pride and the temporary home for Barlow Park, I guess, as well, as that's getting its massive refurb at the moment in preparation for the 2032 Olympics. So this investment, we did $6 million investment from the government, the Chris Woolley government, which is really great. And but Brothers Lees Club did a $12 million investment. It's fantastic. The grandstands, the facilities, it's one of the best footy clubs, I reckon, definitely in the north. So it's really, really great. You'll have to check it out.
0: And a wonderful location, because it's just behind the Colonial Club there, isn't it? That's exactly where it is.
1: That's exactly where it is. And, you know, obviously with Barlow Park closed, you know, the big events like Relay for Life, hopefully they're going to be held there and things like that in the interim. So it's going to be a really important location for the next couple of years while Barlow's getting the massive upgrade. So, but no, really well done to the team at Brothers. They raised lots of money through their club to pay for a majority of that rebuild, and it's a really fantastic facility, great gym facility, a really good canteen. It's probably the best canteen in any sports club in the region because you can actually watch the game while you're volunteering.
0: Yeah, what?
1: And serving up the chips, but also not miss out on the goals.
0: On the action as well.
1: On the tries, yeah, exactly.
0: Well, they're certainly ushering me away from the canteen towards the gym, so I'll go and check it out. And, stay away from the canteen.
1: They're opposing parts of the building, but, you know, I guess that gets you a bit more exercise as you're walking down with your chips, Murray.
0: Look, let's talk about disaster funding, because I know it was really a bit of a bipartisan issue for state government members right across the state to try and push back against. What was basically, I guess, just a concept from the federal government, but it seems like they're standing fairly firm in relation to this new model with respect to the funding, which does take their onus of about 25% of it back to the state. So it is quite an onus on the state, and it certainly hasn't been too popular here in Queensland, I understand.
1: It's absolutely unpopular in Queensland. All 77 mayors across Queensland have united. We're all working together as a state and the councils across the state to just really push back on this thought bubble from Canberra. I mean, this Canberra cut is just going to be catastrophic for Cairns. It's just really terrible policy, and I guess the minister really should come up to Cairns and have a good walk around all of the sites of Jasper that got DRFA funding that wouldn't have been repaired. You know, council already has enough on their plate when we have something like that roll through our city, let alone having to go with cap in hand, begging for money off the state and the federal government. And that uncertainty would just be really, really tough for far north Queensland. So, you know, this DRFA funding has funded things like the Lake Placid upgrade after that got completely wiped out. The Barron River Gorge Road, which I'm sure you've seen the photos, that got completely wiped out several times. The Cammeranga Pedestrian Cycle Bridge and the Casuarina Street Bridge at Holloway's Beach, it's still not complete. So that's the thing, right? Even the Coranda Range had DRFA funding. So a lot of these projects are still happening. It's nearly 3 years down the track with the rebuild, let alone with having to add 6 months, a year of advocacy to try and get funding on top of that is just absolutely crazy. So, you know, we are the most disaster-prone region in the most disaster-prone state. So Queensland is pushing back really hard on this, and I really hope those in Canberra come up here and take a look around and really listen to the locals here and look them in the eyeballs and, you know, and really hear their stories and why we need this funding here. Our councils cannot afford, you know, I think it's been just through the last couple of years, it's $112 million. Our council can't afford that. So, yeah, we need Canberra to really listen to the people here, especially our mayors. Come and meet the FNQ Rock and hear from them.
0: It's also a false economy too if we just end up having to go with a Band-Aid solution. The next time we have one of these weather events, which we undoubtedly will, of course, then the impact of that is always worse. So, you know, if we get the funding up front to actually deal with these things appropriately, it might actually future-proof for at least from some of those medium to worse events too.
1: Well, the system works right now, Murray. There's nothing wrong with it. What is wrong is people in Victoria have a small hailstorm sort of run through, and they say the funding to get is just too difficult, the paperwork too hard. So they've made the paperwork easier for these smaller councils that have smaller issues, but then they've cut the funding at the same time. So the paperwork works fine for our councils in Queensland. They know how to do it because we're the most disaster prone. So this is policy coming out of Canberra for cities like Victoria that don't have the disasters that we do. So it's just not listening to the regions, and it's not listening to places that actually use this DRFA funding federally more than anyone else. And that's who they should be taking their policy advice off.
0: Okay, we've got to certainly keep pushing back, even though the feds are saying, well, it's not fully decided yet, but certainly by all indication, it's very much the direction that they're going. Now, the direction that you're probably going, I believe, for the weekend is west of Mareeba. What a lineup for Savannah in the Round. Going to be an incredible weekend, and so many of those big artists. You'd be too young to remember a lot of these artists, though, wouldn't you, Bream?
1: Look, thank you, Murray, for saying that. But no, I'm not. I'm very, very excited. There's such a great lineup, you know, between Missy Higgins, you know, to Lee Kernaghan, even John McClane's coming over from the US. So it's going to be a really great weekend. There's still tickets available. I'm actually playing tomorrow too, Murray, at 10 a.m. As well. So I'm looking forward to doing a gig at Savannah in the Round as well. So it's going to be a really great weekend.
0: Yeah, I didn't see you on the headlining act. That's amazing, because that is your background as well.
1: Not headlining.
0: Yeah. Well, I'm actually catching up with Don McLean today, so it's probably going to be too late to get it on air before the actual event. But, I mean, he's just such a legend. I'm sure any discussion with him will be worthwhile keeping for future reference in any event.
1: Absolutely. Well, I hope if you haven't got tickets, there's still tickets available that you can just buy for a day pass as well. But it was such a great event last year, and this is their third year of running this event, and it just gets bigger and better. So, Savannah in the Round up in Mareeba. It's a really great day for the kids as well, and I think it's free for under 14-year-olds to go.
0: Yeah.
1: And there's so much entertainment, and it's a good way to put your country boots on and your country hat on as well, your cowboy hat as well. So it's really a great event to attend if you're not doing anything this weekend.
0: I think it's $169 for the adults. For the kids over 14, $149. Then on Sunday, down to $129 and at $109. Wonderful. I'll look forward to hearing about your gig. You have a fantastic weekend. Thank you so much for the catch-up this morning. We'll talk in a couple of weeks' time. Member for Barron River, Bree James. Have a great day and a great weekend.
1: Thanks, Murray. You too. Take care.
0: Bye.

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0: 100% Cairns and the Tropical North. Good morning. It's 8464CA. Well, I'll tell you what, she's made sure she's found the very, very best joke that she could, and she's made it in studio for my date with Nikki. Good morning, Nikki. How are you today?
1: You know what they say, better late than Bevan.
0: Yes. Bevan.
1: Or would you prefer a date with Bevan? I don't know.
0: Hey, quite a bit happening across the weekend. I was just talking to Bree James about the Savannah in the Round. We've actually got a bit of a day happening today too, I believe, for the emergency services getting ready for the time of year. We might likely to get a few cyclones and bits and pieces like that. But let's talk about this pet food drive, no empty bowls. I like the sound of that.
1: Yeah, I bet. You don't leave your bowl empty. Well, it's empty at the end of the day, sitting in the sink, soaking. We've got it's already been on. Tomorrow it's on again. Today it's on. So it's at Mount Sheridan Plaza, just in front of Coles there. There's like a little fenced off area there. And it is like an area where they've got bins. They've got a wish list for every little rescue group there. So go and check it out. See what they need. Throw it in the bin. They've already got a stack load already, but it is on the go until the 24th of October.
0: Righto, Savannah in the Round. Lots happening for that, but we've covered that pretty solidly. But Ganga Jang, Dragon, James Blundell, you name it.
1: Missy Higgins.
0: Bachelor Girl. Yeah. I think I scared Missy Higgins last time I spoke to her, actually.
1: Mate, it doesn't take much for you to scare a girl. What did you say?
0: Well, she admitted to... What is she doing? She used to, because she had lots of brothers, so she often used to stand up to wee. And I reminded her of that, and she was just shame. It was like, how dare you bring that up? I thought it was funny as hell.
1: Why would you do that?
0: Because it was funny. Anyhow, I'm always in trouble. God.
1: Well, I actually told her, I said, I am so sorry for destroying your song. So me and my couple of girlfriends, the special two is our song.
0: Oh, okay.
1: But there's three of us. So we're going to have to say a special three.
0: She's got to do a different version of it. But so much happening right across the weekend. But also Community Mental Health Week, a bit of a gathering that's happening from 10 a.m. this morning, I understand.
1: Yeah, Sausage Sizzle as well. I know you never miss a feed or two. Art therapy, they've got mindfulness activities on the go. Cairns Potters Club are doing their melting pot for this year.
0: Ooh.
1: So they're doing a bit of an exhibition opening this afternoon, completely free, going through until about 8 o'clock, and that's at the Cairns Art Gallery. So you can go and check out all the little arty stuff that they've done.
0: Righto, let's move to tomorrow and the Gordon Vale Girl Guides, the annual scent sale is happening as well.
1: I love a scent sale, but I'm heading to port, so I'm just hoping...
0: Because you're so important.
1: Stop it. So I'm just hoping Mum hasn't made plans because she's looking after my young fella. I did remind her of that this morning, but $10 says tomorrow comes around. She's like, oh, the Girl Guide scent sale's on. So 1 to 5 p.m. for that one, just a reminder.
0: Righto, burnouts. We've got another...

0: The round of the burnout, 7 p.m. tomorrow evening at the Cairns International Speedway. Now, get ready, emergency services day. Oh, is that actually tomorrow? I thought it was today, so maybe I got that wrong.
1: I thought it was today. Maybe I got it wrong.
0: Okay. Oh. Well, it's certainly happening, so we'll check in.
1: It's today or tomorrow.
0: It's certainly happening. Go and be a
1: probably
0: part of that.
1: Probably makes more sense for it to be tomorrow, really, because everyone's at work today.
0: Yeah. No, I was surprised, but I thought I heard in the news service today they were saying it was today, so maybe I'm the only one
1: that got it right. I don't know. Surf Life Saving North Queensland have got their competition on the go tomorrow. So that one's at Alice Beach, kicking off at 10 o'clock. Also on the go Sunday as well, Muzz.
0: And look, there's so much happening actually with the Fiji Day. The Pacifica Multicultural Community Festival kicks off 10 a.m. That's tomorrow morning. Mackenzie Street Parkland there at the Cairns Esplanade.
1: Fijian food. Oh, yeah.
0: Oh, that food. Yeah. That's just amazing. It really is. And look at this. The Oktoberfest is actually happening in October.
1: Yeah, for once.
0: That's going to be the first time ever.
1: I recommend the German Club Cairns because seriously, if you're going to go anywhere for Oktoberfest, you need somewhere that does a traditional one. And these guys do the old traditional Bavarian pork knuckle and all that sort of thing. Sunday though, if you're into cars, Cairns Cars and Coffee's on the go. I know there's always a lot of beautiful cars there.
0: Amazing stuff.
1: I've actually had to hunt down this group because I've got my son's graduation this year.
0: Need a car. Yeah. Okay, cool. Just don't let the husband drive it and you'll be safe.
1: Oh, no, we're not even allowed to touch the doors, which is understandable because some of the kids that get in these cars are feral. Rotary Beach Vibe, Trinity Beach on the go.
0: Sunday afternoon.
1: Yep.
0: Cool.
1: So this one's a free family fun day. All the activities, food trucks, which is where you find me. Raffles on the go. Also, the Cairns Pride exhibition launch on the go as well.
0: Oh, right. Okay. This is the surface tension one.
1: Yeah.
0: At the Tanks, Sunday afternoon kicks off at 5:30. PM.
1: Yeah, it's all going to be happening for Pride Week.
0: Well, tell you what, you just made it into the studio, so there's high expectations.
2: From groans to giggles, Murray's Dad Joke of the Day on 4CA.
1: So why do you hype it up like that? Seriously, then I feel like I've got to deliver something
0: really good. They sit here, that's all about the dad joke of the day. What do you got?
1: All right. I wish I knew who kicked the jack out from under my car as I was working on it.
0: Yeah. Oh, yeah, I bet.
1: Because the suspension is killing me.
0: Oh, that's terrible.
1: I know. But like you're going to do any better. Hit me.
0: Well, did you know that I've actually been diagnosed with a virus? It's called the peekaboo virus.
1: Amongst other things.
0: They're going to send me to the ICU.
1: Oh. Catch you on that one.
0: Hey, you have a fantastic weekend and thanks for the day with Nikki. We'll talk
1: soon.
0: Thanks, Muzz.
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11: Good morning, Louise Nielsen here with you. The Premier has met with victims of crime in Cairns and says he remains committed to passing the strongest bail laws in the country here in Queensland. The state government has also announced the third round of the $50 million Kickstarter grants program supporting at-risk youth. Premier David Crisafulli promises the reforms will be law by Christmas.
12: We are creating a standalone offence for breach of bail. And if somebody breaches those bail conditions and they commit an adult crime, adult time offence, there's a minimum mandatory period of 12 months in jail. And that's no ifs, no buts, no maybes, no sorries, minimum mandatory 12 months in jail.
11: A 22-year-old woman has been charged, accused of breaking into a Manunda home and assaulting a 21-year-old woman. Police say the alleged offender entered the Mayor Street home as part of a group on August 2 and that the victim was known to her. The 21-year-old was injured and treated by paramedics. The woman is being charged with enter dwelling with intent and assault occasioning bodily harm whilst in company. Investigations are ongoing. Cairns is gearing up for the Rugby Sevens tournament. This year's competition has attracted increased interest from men's and women's teams across Australia and the Pacific, bolstering the region's potential as a year-round destination for games and training.
13: With Rugby Sevens likely on the cards for the 2032 Olympics, we see this event as an opportunity to grow a bigger and better event, to give teams from all around the Pacific the opportunity to practice and train here in Cairns. And so we're really excited to partner with this event.
11: Cairns Airport CEO Richard Barker there. This year's tournament will be held at Stan Williams Park on Friday, October 30 and Saturday, October 31. And GPs, skin cancer doctors and dermatologists are coming together at a medical conference in Cairns, the first internationally recognised dermoscopy conference to be hosted outside of the United States. The Australian Dermoscopy Meeting 2026 began yesterday and will be held over the weekend.
9: National News now.
14: Good morning, I'm Donna DeMayo. The Shadow Treasurer says the government's lost control of its messaging when it comes to the impending tax office ban on credit card payments. Tim Wilson has told Nine, with the Prime Minister away, no one seems to know what's going on.
15: When the Prime Minister and the Treasurer away, the kids will play. Andrew Charlton and Claire O'Neill and even Jim Chalmers, Junior Minister Anne Ali, are all having contradictory positions about what should happen.
14: A class action is launched in the Victorian Supreme Court alleging the federal government breached privacy laws by sharing medical data of thousands of military veterans with an Aussie university. The Mates healthcare program was shut down in 2024. After 8 months in space, NASA's Crew 12 astronauts are finally home. The four-member crew splashing down in the Pacific off Los Angeles this morning after helping pave the way for future missions to the Moon and Mars. And the Greens are celebrating their biggest membership boost since last year's election, with almost 900 people joining the party in the week since David Shoebridge became leader.
9: Ken Frost Homes have brand new homes available now at White Rock and Clifton Beach. 4CA, your sport now.
14: In sport, in AFL, the Saints are at risk of becoming a footy cemetery after Rowan Marshall's trade to Geelong. Former Hawk Ben Dixon has told Fox Footy the heat is on for the club, with contracts ending soon for Nisiah Wanganeen-Millara and coach Ross Lyon.
16: You've got to be careful, though, if you're trading and you're looking at Saints as a destination now, because it could be a slide to the footy cemetery based on what's going to happen this year. If they don't perform,
17: huge year. Pressure.
16: It's massive.
14: Australia will wait until later today to name its starting side for tonight's first test against South Africa in Durban.
9: Join in the celebrations as Cairns celebrates 150 years. 4CA, your weather now.
0: Well, I've just been told it was actually the news that was talking about that emergency services get ready day, get prepared, and it is actually happening tomorrow. And a great result for the Taipans last night too. We'll talk about that a little bit later on this morning in the breakfast show. But we're about to talk fishing. Let's have a quick look at the forecast right across the region this morning. We'll do the full forecast. We've got Maddie there. We've got a slight chance of a shower this morning, mostly sunny afternoon. Those light winds becoming easterlies to about 20 k's per hour this morning, then a little lighter this evening. up of 30 degrees today, 31 for tomorrow, and looking like those sunny conditions tomorrow, but still that slight chance of a shower at various times throughout the day, certainly today, tomorrow and Sunday as well. Out across the waters, those winds may increase a little through the morning this morning, up to about 15 knots, drop back off again this evening. The seas below a metre, the easterly swell below a metre, mostly sunny conditions and pretty much the pattern right across the weekend with those east to south easterly winds generally coming through at about 10 knots for most of the weekend. So it's sounding like it's going to be pretty darn good, certainly for the bulk of the weekend. Latest observations looking pretty good this morning. We do have a few very light showers crossing the coast around the Daintree River mouth this morning. It's currently around about 23.5, coming up towards 24 degrees at the airport, 82% relative humidity, and that's southerly through at about 13 k's an hour.
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17: Thank God it's time to drop a line. 4CA's fishing report. Thanks to Fair Dinkum Builds Cairns, Sheds and More. 4CA.
0: Right, let's do it. It is time to talk fishing. Good morning, Matt. How are you today?
19: Hey, good morning, Murray. Good to see the weather's clearing up a bit just in time for the closures, but mate, let's not look on the negative side, but yeah, all good, mate.
0: Yeah, look, you know, let's look at the positive at least. You know, you can feel the weather has started to change. Things are starting to warm up. I'm actually really noticing it early in the morning with the light, the sunlight, certainly starting to come through a lot earlier. So those good times, they're just around the corner, I reckon. Matty?
19: Yeah, mate, everyone's starting to plan some trips and that. You know, the water temperatures are rising, which just, you know, creates a bit of activity out there. The fish go crazy. So, you know, hence the closure at the moment. But after that, when the coral spawning's over, then, mate, back into it, ready to go. And we've still got a bit of barra season left too. So it's all exciting.
0: Right, let's quickly just run through the tides for tomorrow. We'll start off with the low tide tomorrow morning, around about 25 minutes past two, just over 0.5 of a metre. Back up for a high, pretty solid one too, at about 8:45 of 2.7. Down for the low, around about 20 to 3.8 of a metre. Then back up for the high at about 8:45 tomorrow evening of 2.7 again. So there's certainly going to be a bit of flow over the weekend. But I guess the biggest issue for most of the boaties, still good to get out there. There's still options. But the coral reef fin closure is happening across this weekend.
19: Yeah, bit of a mouthful that one, isn't it, Murray? But yeah, you're quite right. That closure is on. Yeah, I know. I try and say it all the time and get a bit mixed up. But yes, that closure is on. We've also got the Spanish mackerel closures kicked in as well, so no targeting the Spanish mackerel over the it actually goes for a bit longer, that one. I think the reef in fish was about maybe 4 or 5 days, and then the actual Spanish mackerel one goes on a bit to almost 2 weeks, I think.
0: Yeah.
19: So keep an eye on that. But look, there's always other species out there. I wouldn't put any good way, like avoid going out there just because of the closures. Obviously, you're not going to get your good feed of coral trout and whatnot, which is always a little bit disappointing, but it is what it is. Keep the stock up and pitch the reef, you know, functioning in its natural state, which is always a good thing. So, sorry, Murray, I'm trying to get away from this machinery, which is caught up behind me. No reason not to go out the reef. You can still troll. You can't target Spanish or keep Spanish mackerel, but the other species of mackerel you can. You can also get onto the wahoo if you want to get and have a crack at them, some mahi-mahi as well. And, mate, there's always options out there when you, you know, when the weather's good, they didn't put it off because of the closures.
0: Right, let's stay a little bit closer inshore and certainly along the coastal strip there, but particularly some of the estuaries, some of the rivers that we've got across the region. Good options right across the weekend. And one of the good things I like about this time of year is, one, the weather is starting to get better, nice and warm as well, but you're getting a bit of a mixture of some of those summer and some of those winter species still hanging around as well.
19: Yeah, that's right. The water temperature is sort of suitable for all of them at the moment, so you sort of do get that changeover period. Inshore is not going to be too bad, of course. The weather's going to be nice out there, so probably had to expose some of those snake drains on the low tide, so you can go and follow them for some grunner. Perhaps some barrel will be hanging around those as well, so always have a target for them. They always turn out to be a good fishing spot quite often, so have a look for those. You've got the flats out the front of the hospital there on the Esplanade, always producing grunner out there this time of year. And, further up the rivers and creeks, you can go and find the deep holes and chase some finger mark, which are a little bit harder to catch. You've got to be quite experienced with it, but the only way to gain that experience is go out and have a crack. Personally, I like to use live bait. usually works, particularly if you can catch herring and stuff in the area where those deep holes are. But sometimes we find if they're not going the live bait, you can sort of slice it up a bit and sort of make a bit of a butterfly for it and present it a little bit different, and it does the trick. So, yeah, finger mark or on the chew as well.
0: Mate, what the hell is a snake drain?
19: Snake drain, oh, well, that's it. So when the, you know, when the tide runs out and the rivers and creeks get quite low and you get that really windy sort of, you know, just where the water currents flow, I guess, when the water's high and then when it goes down, you can sort of where it's, it looks like a big snake. So we've got snake drains.
0: Oh, I'm with you. I was thinking, wow, there's a place in the inlet there where all the snakes come out from the land. I'll have to be careful of that one. They'll be going across the surface of the water and getting in the boat.
19: That's called the boat ramp, mate.
0: Righto, look, still some good options despite that coral reef fin closure coming up over the next few days. And I know Tim from Port Douglas, he was on to me about that just a few days ago, going, yeah, it's looking pretty good, but unfortunately we do have that coming up. So some good things to keep in mind there when it comes to that, because they will prosecute. So keep it in mind. Look, as we wrap up, always keen to talk about what you guys are doing there at Fair Dinkum Builds, Cairns, of course, sheds and more. We're talking about some of the design software that you guys manage to use these days. Makes it so easy, and it also, I mean, it's easy from a design perspective, but it really gives everyone a great, option of seeing what the final product will actually look like as well.
19: It does, mate, and it's getting better and better all the time. As we are part of a national network, there's been a lot of money invested in that software, the design software, and they keep investing money in it. Because, you know, we basically get updates every day, which can be good and bad. You know what updates are like on a computer?
0: Yeah,
19: when the updates go through and then they finally come through on the software, look, it always works out for the better. Look, we can relocate your doors, your windows. We can change the height of your shed, the length of your shed, the width of your shed. We can put extra bays in. We can take bays out. We can open bays up. It's just so flexible, mate. We can really get in there and let you see your shed. And we've also got 3D images as well. So if you if you come in the office, you can sit down with Max or Carissa and they can bring up the 3D. Then we can look inside the shed and check out all the member schedules and that kind of stuff in 3D image. And very soon, one of our upgrades is there'll be a scanned QR code on our plan. So you will have access to that 3D your plans when you buy a shed. Yeah, it's really exciting.
0: That's amazing. It's incredible how the technology is changing. And it just gives you, you know, when it comes to actually conceptualizing these things and making sure they're right for your needs, because that's what it's all about, it's great to have so many tools just around the corner. Mate, I'm going to let you go and chase the machines. Great to talk to you this morning. Thank you so much for the Fishing Report. Back with the Fishing Show, the Colliers Real Estate Show again tomorrow with Steve. Mate, have a fantastic day. And thanks for the report this morning. We'll talk soon. Cheers.
19: Thanks, Murray. All the best, mate.

0: Yeah, it's Friday. I'm happy too, so I know exactly what it's like for a Williams. Good morning. It's Murray, the Brekkie Show here at 4CA. Righto, in just a sec, I'm trying to work it out. I've got to find the paperwork there. Seven or eight times. This girl has been nominated for Cairns Best Carer, thanks to Senior Helpers Far North Queensland. We're going to be talking to this very special girl, and it's amazing how many people have stepped up and said, we want to nominate her. We'll find out a little bit more about this one. She can be a bit cheeky. She joins us in a couple of minutes' time. Stay with us.
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8: 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Mums are raising pups in crowded roosts, and those little chatterboxes will soon be strong enough to fly on their own. So give them space. And thanks for giving a flying fox a chance.
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0: Cairns' best carer for senior helpers far north Queensland.
1: Well, I've just been through the nominations and I've actually just realised there's about seven there, I think. Leela, good morning, Leela. How are you today?
2: I'm wonderful, thank you, Murray.
1: Now, look, your husband, he was one of the first cabs off the rank, and I guess so he should be too. He nominated you as Cairns' best carer, and you got a little bit sooky about that, I believe.
2: I did, because I came out, turned the radio on, and I heard my name, and then I was trying to hear whose voice it was. And then when I realised that you were talking to my husband, who's out in the middle of the ocean, I got all very teary.
1: he was actually quite surprised that the phone even worked out there. So we had a quick chat before he had to go off and do something. But look, I've just gone through the list there. Nick has nominated you, Jason, Melissa. Let me keep on going through the list here. Dee, there's also Robert, and also Emmanuel, who I believe is your father.
2: Yes, that's right. Yes. He heard that the competition was on the radio and he's been with me a year now. I gave up work to be able to care for Dad. And, he's in a much happier place right now.
1: Well, I'm trying to go through all the nice things that they've written about you. As I said to your husband the other day, you can certainly be a little bit cheeky, we know that much, but close and trusted working relationships with her clients and her model of care is always very much person-centred. I mean, that's just one of the comments that's been made about you. You've got a smile that would light up the whole room. So really at the end of the day, I mean, it's a real credit to you and obviously you're working far and wide. Some of these people that have nominated you are people that you've worked with previously on a professional level and obviously some of the people that you've cared for as well, Leela.
2: That's correct, yes. Some of those names are very familiar and I've worked with some, I've studied with some and I've cared for some.
1: Now tell me, I believe you've kind of fallen into this kind of by default, I understand.
2: I did. I should be nominating my mum. She's wonderful. COVID hit, everybody had to get a new job and my mum used to look after the ladies behind us. And during COVID, it was quite difficult. And she was a real inspiration for me to go off and start a completely new career. I used to train chefs at TAFE and I just did a complete 360 and went and did my Cert 3 in aged care and disability support.
1: Wow, that's quite a pivot in your working career. There's no doubt about that. Look, you know, without going through all the details, because I said there's just so many nominations there, you know, a credit to you. And I know that you're a regular 4CA listener and always cheeky. You always give me a bit of stick and you certainly keep me on my toes. But I guess it's that sense of humour is also something that I'm sure that you employ on a daily basis with what you do as a carer as well.
2: Oh, most definitely. And I believe waking up and listening to the radio and having a good laugh really sets me in that mind frame. Totally, Murray. I go to work just smiling. And, you know, if I'm smiling, that makes my clients' day just even better because they're smiling as well to see you happy. And, you know, really, isn't that what it's all about?
1: Yeah, I guess it's sharing it around is one of the key things that I guess we all try and do. And it's something that I try and do as well. Something that's come up here too, they said if you're going to be Cairns' best carer, it also helps if you have red hair.
2: I'm going to shoot whoever put that in there.
1: Well, it's obviously fairly close to the bone by the sound of that one.
2: Oh, yeah, I'm definitely a ringer.
1: You're a ringer. Well, look, congratulations. It's been wonderful to talk to you. And I said, you know, I've mentioned all the people that have nominated you. And look, you know, $1,000 up for grabs. You're well and truly in the draw. So look, you know, for the work that you've done and obviously, you know, the selflessness of what you do is the reason why you've been recognised. And I love talking to you on the radio. You're always lots of fun. So Leela, congratulations on all the nominations. Let's just, you know, wait and see what happens on Wednesday.
2: Yeah, thank you very much, Murray, and I really want to thank all the people out there that have nominated me for that. I am just so touched and very humble feeling today. Thank you.
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10: Good morning, Louise Nielsen here with you. Two people have been rescued from the Daintree River after their boat capsized. A rescue helicopter was called to the incident at around 6:20 last night to Forest Creek. Both patients were injured and didn't need to be taken to hospital. The state government has continued to spruik its breach of bail go-to-jail laws. Meeting with local victims of crime in Cairns yesterday, the Premier promised the reforms will come into effect before Christmas. Renee Henry says when her home was broken into, it was confronting, and the incident is still affecting the children.
11: Earlier this year, our house was broken into with two youth offenders. We were home asleep with two kids in the house, a 5-year-old and a 7-year-old. We have cameras everywhere and it's still wasn't a good enough deterrent.
10: Queensland firefighters have already responded to more than 2,000 bushfires across the state this year, with authorities warning the season is far from over. It comes with the launch of the Get Ready Queensland campaign this week, urging local families to get a plan in place before the next emergency. Queensland Fire Department Commissioner Steve Smith says it's been an incredibly busy start to our bushfire season.
12: And if you think in the context of our season, that's about a 20% increase on last year. And importantly for the community, we've got fuel load development from number of good years of rainfall that's developed an incredible amount of fuel on the ground, and people need to be incredibly aware of that environment.
10: Cairns locals are urged to come down to the Esplanade Plaza tomorrow to get practical preparedness advice, ask questions and learn simple steps to prepare for cyclones, flooding, storm surge and severe weather. And a medical conference has brought Australian and international delegates to Cairns, the first internationally recognised dermoscopy conference to be hosted outside the United States. The Australian Dermoscopy Meeting 2026 began yesterday and will be held over the weekend. The conference is for clinicians, from GPs and skin cancer doctors through to dermatologists, nurses, nurse practitioners, registrars and specialists.
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13: Hi, I'm Donna DeMeo. The federal government is launching a new travel tool to keep young Aussies safe ahead of the schoolie season. Foreign Minister Penny Wong says it talks about the dangers of methanol poisoning and how to stay safe overseas.
14: Every parent waves their kid off at the airport, hoping they have a good time, but of course praying that they will come home safely. And what we want to do is to arm young Australians who are travelling overseas with more information about how to keep themselves safe.
13: They're on Nine. A New South Wales man has been arrested arrested after an alleged fraud targeting Medicare. The 41-year-old was arrested during raids at Emu Plains. He's accused of posing as a Services Australia worker to obtain information he used to lodge $1.5 million in fraudulent claims. More's being done to protect South Australia's little penguins against the deadly bird flu. A vaccination program has been approved by the state government. The Powerball jackpot has now jumped to $100 million after failing to go off last night. It's the first time the jackpot has hit that mark in 16 months.
9: Ken Frost Homes have brand new homes available now at White Rock and Clifton Beach. 4CA, your sport now.
13: The Swans admit they're shocked to hear Nick Blakey was eyeing other clubs. It comes as North Melbourne has reportedly offered the Sydney defender an 8-year deal worth $12 million. In cricket, Australia will wait until later today to name its starting side for tonight's first test against South Africa in Durban. And South Australia leads Victoria by 108 runs with 4 second innings wickets in hand, heading into day 3 of their Shield clash in Melbourne. Qualifying begins this afternoon at Mount Panorama for the Bathurst 1000.
9: Pickers Vinyl and Canvas cover the north with shady options of outdoor umbrellas. 4CA, your weather now.
1: And it was great to send so many people along last night to go and check out that big win. Great win for the Taipans here at home and particularly against the Brisbane Bullets. So we'll talk to Alex, I believe, is going to be in for our Ken Frost Corner. We'll do it just after news at 9 this morning. Right, let's have a look and see what's in store today right across the tropical north. There is a slight chance of some morning showers. Looking like things are starting to clear out. Plenty of sunshine right across the region. Top of 30 degrees today, 31 for tomorrow and Sunday as well. And we do have those easterly winds to about 20 k's per hour right across the weekend. Plenty of sunshine, maybe a little bit more cloudy on Friday, but just certainly that risk of those passing morning showers. East to southeasterly is at about 10 knots out across the waters. Building through the morning though, possibly up to about 15, but then should drop back off again. The seas below a metre, the swell easterly below a metre, mostly sunny conditions, and looking like it's going to be pretty similar for right through at least until Monday at this stage. Currently just a few very isolated showers crossing the coast more around the Port Douglas, Mossman, Daintree and Cape Tribulation areas, but nothing too solid, just some very, very light passing showers. Latest observations, what do we got? 24 degrees, we've got about 82% relative humidity and a south-south-easterly wind through at about 13 k's an hour. Righto, time to have a bit of fun. A bit like yesterday. You guys, you always surprise me. Some of the things you come up with, some of the things you say. Let's do it. Let's have a bit of fun. It is time to play The Survey Says. And I tell you what, back in the 1980s and the 1990s, quite a few kids, basically most teenagers, most kids used to do this, but not so much these days. Actually, not even teenagers, even some of the younger ones. What do you reckon the answer is? Jump on the phone, 1300 872 911. Dial now. Let's have a bit of fun with The Survey Says.
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0: 4CA's survey says.
1: Oh, I tell you what, I always say that. Call me. And I've just lost caller number one, so try back again. But I know he said he was actually heading up the Caranda Range. And, well, actually, I think he was west of Caranda by now. So I might have lost John, but anyhow, oh, look, let's go to caller number two. It's Leela. Good morning, Leela. How are you today?
2: Morning, Murray. I'm wonderful. It's Friday.
1: Yeah? Well, I'll tell you what, this is like an echo, a sound machine. Did you hear yourself before? It was wonderful to have you on the radio.
2: I did, thank you. I caught the end of it, yes. I sat there with Dad and we listened to it.
1: And what did Dad think? Because it was a bit of cheekiness there both ways, wasn't there, hey?
2: There most definitely was, because Dad was listening and he's like, what's a ranger? And I said, I'm a ranger.
1: Well, you know, you see so many of the Ford Rangers around these days. Every time I see a Ford Ranger, I always think of a Ranger because, I mean, it's spelled exactly the same way. So there's Rangers.
2: Oh, it is too.
1: Yeah, you look at it. It's a Ford Ranger. Are you a Ford girl or are you a Holden girl?
2: No, I am a Ford girl.
1: Oh, no, she's a Ford Ranger as well.
2: I'm a Ford Ranger. That's hilarious.
1: I keep on jumping between six and seven, but I think it's actually been seven nominations for you for Cairns Best Carer. So we're looking forward to seeing you on Wednesday morning. We're going to be at Senior Helpers Far North Queensland. We're on Sheridan Street there, 150, no. I have to check the number there at Sheridan Street, but it's going to be a wonderful morning. And $1,000. What do you reckon you'd do with $1,000 if you do get it?
2: Well, I definitely said that I was going to take my partner on a holiday.
1: Yeah. Oh, excellent. Just don't take him to sea, okay? Take him inland.
2: I was going to take him to a little island, yes.
1: No, don't do that. He's in the Navy. He spends so much time at sea. The last thing you've got to do is take him on a boat. You take him on an aeroplane, a bus or a train or something or other, just don't take him on a boat. I'll tell you what. Yeah, you're meant to be the Cairns Best Carer and listen to you, hey? You're incredible.
2: I know. I've been trying to convince him to go on a cruise.
1: No way. It's like telling a pilot, let's fly away for the holidays. It's like, I don't want to go near any more bloody planes. Right.
2: That's it.
1: Let's see how we can go with you today. But look, nice to hear from you again. But let's get into the survey sets. Kids regularly let's start again. Kids, see, you make me nervous. I never know what you're going to say, Leela. Kids used to regularly do this in the 1980s and 1990s, but not so much these days. What do you reckon it might be?
2: Oh, well, there's a few things I could say, but not on the radio.
1: I can imagine.
2: I'm thinking kids don't listen to the radio anymore. I remember sitting there with your tape queued, waiting for the song to come and cut the DJ out.
1: Yeah.
2: Kids don't do that anymore.
1: You can't do that. And I was talking about that the other week. That's one of the things we've realised is at the end of the day, you know, we think we're so important. Everyone's listening to us, but play the song and the audience just loves it. So we just play the songs instead. And it is true.
2: That's it.
1: I used to have one beside my bed, you know, the double cassette and all that type of thing and, you know, the radio all in one and you'd press the two buttons and you'd even do it beforehand just in case your favourite song came up so you could get the whole lot. Amazing stuff.
2: It's been the whole song rewinding it to cut the DJ out at the end.
1: Yeah.
2: A sticky tape over the top.
1: Yeah, I know exactly what you mean. And it's interesting, you know, because it's always great when I do hear some of the younger people that often call in. And, you know, often they're with their parents or their grandparents and they listen to the radio and they go, maybe this old fella's not so bad after all. Great answer. A great answer really is. But, yeah. You're getting the wah, wah, wah for that one.
2: Let's see
1: how we go on Wednesday. So come and join us for the wonderful morning there for Cairns Best Helper. You know what it is? Cairns Best Carer.
2: Yeah.
1: Senior Helpers.
2: Yeah, fantastic. I will see you on Wednesday.
1: You take care. I'll talk to you soon. No wonder I'm getting a bit nervous because I lost John, but so I've moved everybody forward and now I've got Abby. And Abby's always keeping me in line. Good morning, Abby. How are you?
3: Good morning, Murray. I'm good, thank you. How are you?
1: Are you hiding out in the school playground at all this morning?
3: I am. I am.
1: Good on you, though. And it's good, you know. And look, you know, we're just talking about that because I know it was your mum that really influenced you to listen to the radio, and it's good that you're carrying it on.
3: Yeah, of course, in her legacy.
1: Yeah, no, it's a beautiful thing, it really is. My only thing that concerns me is, you know what I look like now, because all the girls, they always think you're so good looking on the radio until they meet you, and then they definitely go the old. I'm going to let you get to school, Abby.
3: No.
1: You're going to get in trouble. Quickly, what are you doing for the weekend?
3: I've actually got a wedding on.
1: Oh, is that right?
3: I'll be ducking off to a wedding. Oh, yeah.
1: You didn't tell me about that. Who's the lucky man? Oh, no, it's not your wedding. No, I'm only joking.
3: God, no.
1: How far away is the wedding? Is it nearby?
3: Yeah, really close.
1: Yeah, good, nice. good. Well, you enjoy and watch those bouquets when they go flying through the air. Don't get hit in the head, okay? You'll be safe. Kids.
3: Thank you.
1: Kids used to regularly do this in the 1980s and 1990s, but not so much these days. And I know Leela was going to probably say something very rude and cheeky. What do you reckon it is?
3: I don't know. I'm going basic. Riding without a helmet.
1: Yes. You see it so much these days, regularly, and especially when they want to do wheelies. Do you do wheelies on the bike when you get dinkied back from the pub?
3: Oh, gosh, no.
1: Yeah, I hope so. That could be really scary as well. Good answer. But I'm going to give you a bit of a clue. You listen to this and you think about this across the weekend. You've got to spend some more time out there in the garden, Abby. So sadly, you're getting the old wah, wah, wah. Look, great to hear from you because I lost line one. So you have a fantastic day and I better let you get into class. You take care and we'll talk soon. Cheers.
3: All right. Thank you. Have fun.
1: Bye.
3: Appreciate that. Thank you. Bye.
1: Tell you what, she's off to a wedding for the weekend. I tell you what, it might give her a bit of inspiration. You never know. You never know her luck. Righto, we're back Monday with the Survey Says, but there was a bit of a clue there for Abby.
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8: 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This is 4CA. What is love?

0: 1977 it was. It's amazing, hey? Nearly 50 years old, that song. Steve Miller Band and, of course, a jet airliner. Righto, we look back in history. Our time tunnel for today is on the way fairly shortly after 8:30 news.
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10: Good morning, Louise Nielsen here with you. The third round of the $50 million Kickstarter grants program is rolling out, supporting at-risk youth. 63 new Kickstarter early intervention programs have already been delivered by the state government across Queensland to stop crime before it starts. Minister for Youth Justice and Victim Support, Laura Gerber, explains.
11: What this does is it funds new initiatives in communities like Cairns in the far north to be able to deliver early intervention to prevent crime before it starts. Partnering early intervention with strong laws, like the next phase of adult crime, adult time, breach bail, go to jail, is how we turn the tide.
10: A rescue helicopter has been called to the Daintree River after a boat capsized. Two people were rescued at around 6:20 last night at Forest Creek. Both patients were uninjured and didn't need transport to hospital. Far North Queensland locals are being urged to get ready for a disaster season like no other, with the state facing the threat of bushfires and severe storms and cyclones this summer. Cairns locals are urged to come down to the Esplanade Plaza tomorrow to get practical preparedness advice, ask questions and learn simple steps to prepare for cyclones, flooding, storm surge and severe weather. Premier David Crisafulli says people need to prepare now as it has already been a busy season for fire crews.
12: We've had over 2,000 fires just since September, 9,000 call-outs as part of that for the different fire appliances, 2,600 water drops as part of that. And I can report that there's still are no houses that have been lost.
10: And Cairns is primed to become an international rugby hub as teams descend on the region for this year's Rugby Sevens competition. This year's tournament will be held at Stan Williams Park on Friday, October 30 and September, October 31. Cairns Airport CEO Richard Barker says it's an exciting period for growth for tropical North Queensland and highlights the importance of air connectivity to the Pacific and beyond.
13: This event is just getting bigger and better. So we've got over 500 players, 2,000 supporters. It's expected to inject $3.4 million into the local Cairns community. We've got international teams from Fiji, Papua New Guinea and the Solomon Islands. We've got interstate teams from New South Wales, Victoria, and a lot of teams coming up from Brisbane.
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14: Hi, I'm Donna DeMayo. A British court has quashed the search warrants used against Andrew Mountbatten Windsor after police admitted there were flaws in how they were approved. However, the ruling will not end an investigation into allegations of misconduct against the former prince during his time as a trade commissioner. The federal government is sending a further $15 million to support Nepal's flood recovery. This is after Foreign Minister Penny Wong met with her counterpart from Nepal in Melbourne yesterday. Australian officials are still working with local authorities to get information about the 34 Aussies who remain unaccounted for. A new study has found loneliness leads to the greatest drop in quality of life in young Aussies. Monash University has found it hits 15 to 24-year-olds harder when it comes to overall physical and mental well-being, including the feeling of being healthy and happy. After 8 months on the International Space Station, NASA's Crew 12 astronauts have returned to Earth. Splashdown was this morning in the Pacific off the coast of LA.
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14: Australia getting ready for the first test against South Africa in Durban. Tasmania 9 for 241 heading into day two of its Sheffield Shield clash with New South Wales. South Australia 6 for 352 heading into day three of its match against Victoria, an overall lead of 108 runs. Pride round will take centre stage at the AFLW tonight. The Bulldogs are hosting Essendon at Mission Witten Oval.
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0: A slight chance of a shower or two coming through this morning, tomorrow morning, Saturday, Sunday, right across the weekend by the look of things. But lots of sunshine, certainly a good measure of sunshine in between, mainly those morning showers and then revealing itself to be a beautiful afternoon for most of the weekend. Those easterly winds to about 20 k's an hour, tops around about 30. A little warmer, around about 31 degrees for Saturday and Sunday. And not looking too bad out across the waters, particularly tomorrow is looking really, really good. Currently, we've got a few showers crossing the coast just around Port Douglas and further north there. Apart from that, we're looking pretty clear for the bulk of the region. It's currently 25 degrees. We've got about 78% relative humidity and a southerly through at about 11 k's an hour. Time to look back in history. It is our time tunnel for today. It is on the way shortly.
1: Escape ordinary and embrace extraordinary at Botanica Lifestyle Resort. From yawn to dawn. We're brewing up the perfect morning blend. It's breakfast with Murray Jones. 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
1: Today is the 9th of October. If it is your birthday today, maybe a special anniversary that you're celebrating, have yourself a wonderful Friday. Well, we kick it off back in 1769 this morning, and James Cook first set foot on New Zealand. And there was no sheep there back then. Hard to imagine, hey? In 1803, Lieutenant Governor David Collins arrived in Port Phillip Bay on Australia's southern coast to establish a new settlement. Exactly a year later, in 1804, he founded Hobart. The Yass Canberra area was named as the site for the new federal capital territory of Australia, happened on this day back in 1908. And the Duke of Kent, Prince Edward, Queen Elizabeth II's first cousin, he turns 91 years of age today. Here he is talking about the abdication of his uncle, Edward VIII.
2: Everybody has assumed the abdication was the tragedy. It's not. It's really what happened afterwards. All the children had grown up very closely together. So when one of them was effectively forced out, there was a huge, dilemma going on where, the king especially wanting to try and, provide some form of comfort to his brother, and yet public opinion, official policy, saying that he couldn't. And that is the tragedy of this story for me and what went on afterwards.
1: Quite an amazing set of circumstances. There he is, Prince Edward, the Duke of Kent. He turns 91 years of age today. John Lennon was born in Liverpool on this day back in 1940. He died back in 1980. Now, John and Yoko's son, Sean Taro Ono Leno, was also born on the 9th of October, but it was back in 1975. So he turns 51 years of age today. John Entwistle from The Who was born on this day back in 1944. He died in 2002. Jackson Browne was born in Germany on this day back in 1948. He turns 78 years of age today. And here he is talking about the fact that he was never deemed to be a very good singer.
3: I remember at one all-night party, I was like singing and singing and singing and singing. This one good friend of mine, Ruthann, came up and said, like, Jack, you play guitar really good. It's really, you shouldn't try to sing.
1: The proof is in the pudding. We'll hear him sing in a couple of minutes' time. Jackson Browne, he turns 78 years of age today. Well, the final major British atomic bomb test was conducted at the remote South Australian site of Maralinga. Happened on this day back in 1957. Former Prime Minister of the United Kingdom, David Cameron, is turning 60 years of age today. Here's Tony Blair, not losing a lot of love for David Cameron.
4: Is this the same man that 2 weeks ago told the Daily Telegraph, I am and always have been a conservative to the core of my being? Then 1 week ago, he's the heir to New Labour. And today he's a liberal conservative. No wonder he's against identity cards.
1: Oh, they go hard, don't they? There he is, Tony Blair, providing some birthday memories for David Cameron, who turns 60 years of age today. Todd Kelly, the Australian race car driver, he turns 47 today. Well, there it is. That is our time tunnel for today. If it is your special day, enjoy. Well, Jackson Browne, have a listen to this guy, see if you reckon he can sing. Having a birthday today is turning 78 and wrapping up our time tunnel here at 4CA.

don't know. I reckon he's a pretty good singer, that guy. Jackson Brown enjoying a birthday today. Hard to imagine he's turning 78. Good morning. It's Murray, the Breakie Show. Thanks to Botanical Lifestyle Resort. Well, it is Seniors Month and we are celebrating with Senior Helpers Far North Queensland. This is a really special event coming up on Friday, October 30. It kicks off from 10:30 a.m. It is a wonderful free morning tea and guided tour of Limberlost Garden Centre. You know, Vines, the restaurant there, it is just amazing. It really is. Come and join us for the free morning tea and the guided tour of the nursery. It's going to be a lot of fun. We would love to see you there. 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And we do a thanks to our good friends here at Senior Helpers as we celebrate Seniors Month for 2026. Senior Helpers supporting important pillars in the FNQ community. Well, we're going to be talking about the game last night for the Taipans. We have young Alex from Power Forward Media. He'll join us just after news at 9 this morning. But coming up in just a sec after the break, some Susie Quattro.

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0: Well, I have been lucky enough to organise to have a bit of a chat with Don McLean, the American Pie legend. But unfortunately, it's not going to be until next week, so it's going to be after the show. And, of course, headlining across the weekend at Savannah at the Round. But stay tuned. We'll have a chance to talk to this real legend next week in breakfast. But let's head to news. It's coming up next at 9.
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8: Good morning, Louise Nilsson here with you. Far North Queensland ratepayers could end up paying more to rebuild after natural disasters under proposed changes to federal recovery funding. The Local Government Association of Queensland warns councils would face a bigger share of the cost of repairing roads and infrastructure damaged by floods, fires and storms if federal funding is cut from 75 to 50%. LGAQ Chief Executive Alison Smith says the changes would be a major blow to local communities.
9: Queensland communities can't afford to have less funding when they need it the most to be able to rebound and bounce back after these severe weather events. And it's why Queensland councils are calling on Canberra to listen, to hear the concerns that are coming out of Queensland, the country's most disaster-prone state.
8: Cairns residents are being urged to get disaster ready before severe weather season with a free community event bringing local emergency services, preparedness, advice and family-friendly activities. The free community event will be held on the Cairns Esplanade today between 9am and 12pm for Get Ready Emergency Services Day. Cairns is gearing up for the Rugby Sevens tournament. This year's competition has attracted increased interest from men's and women's teams across Australia and the Pacific, bolstering the region's potential as a year-round destination for games and training.
10: With Rugby Sevens likely on the cards for the 2032 Olympics, we see this event as an opportunity to grow a bigger and better event, to give teams from all around the Pacific the opportunity to practice and train here in Cairns. And so we're really excited to partner with this event.
8: Cairns Airport CEO Richard Barker there. This year's tournament will be held at Stan Williams Park on Friday, October 30 and Saturday, October 31. Investigations are ongoing into a break-in and assault at a Mananda home. A 22-year-old woman has been charged after allegedly breaking into a home as part of a group and assaulting a 21-year-old woman known to her on August 2. The 21-year-old was injured and treated by paramedics. The woman has been charged with interdwelling with intent and assault, occasioning bodily harm whilst in company. She'll face Cairns Magistrates Court on October 23. And GPs, skin cancer doctors and dermatologists are coming together at a medical conference in Cairns, the first internationally recognised dermoscopy conference to be hosted outside the United States. The Australasian Dermoscopy Meeting 2026 began yesterday and will be held over the weekend.
7: National News now.
11: Hi, I'm Donna DeMayo. AFP Commissioner Chrissy Barrett has raised concerns with research showing young victims of online sexual exploitation are more likely to seek help from AI than authorities. The Adelaide Uni-led research found 35% of victims told no one or asked AI for help. The parents of Melbourne teen Bianca Jones have issued a plea to young Aussies to be aware of methanol poisoning ahead of schoolies. 19-year-old Bianca and her friend Holly Morton Bowles were among six people who died after drinking spirits at a Laos backpackers in 2024. Michelle Jones is partnering with Drinkwise. She says she's hoping that lives will be saved.
12: This could happen to anybody. And it wasn't that Bianca did anything wrong. It was just that we didn't know about methanol, and that's why we're here today to get the message out.
11: AI data centre Firmus Technologies has scrapped plans to launch publicly on the Australian Stock Exchange. The company says the offer would not appropriately reflect its long-term growth prospects. Donald Trump has called Elon Musk an industrial titan during an innovation summit in the US. The president giving the National Medal of Science to the SpaceX boss.
13: Quite honestly, there's nobody like him.
11: A new study shows only one in four Australian and New Zealand women who freeze their eggs for non-medical reasons return to use them. The lead researcher is warning that elective egg freezing isn't a guaranteed path to parenthood, with calls for more accurate analysis and information about the process.
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11: In sport, and a boost for Australia ahead of tonight's first test against South Africa, with Proteas quick Kagiso Rabada ruled out with a hamstring injury. In Shield games around the country, South Australia leads Victoria by 108 runs with four second innings wickets in hand heading into day three. And Tasmania 9 for 241 heading into day two of their clash with New South Wales. And at the Bathurst 1000, qualifying begins this afternoon.
7: Pickers Vinyl and Canvas cover the north with shady options of outdoor umbrellas. 4CA, your weather now.
0: Well, things certainly qualifying a little further out across the waters, not just in Bathurst today. We've got mostly sunny conditions, those easterly winds to about 20 k's an hour. Looking like that slight chance of showers for the morning has basically disappeared now, so expect plenty of sunshine for the remainder of the afternoon. Top of 30 degrees today, 31 for tomorrow. A little sunny again tomorrow, even though a little cloudy by the look of things on Sunday, I should say. And that we've got that slight chance of showers maybe around tomorrow morning as well. Those easterly winds continuing right across the weekend. Top of 30 today, 31 for both tomorrow and Sunday. Out across the waters, looking pretty good again today. We're down to an east to south easterly at about 10 knots, so looking like it's going to be great out there today. Wonderful tomorrow as well, with the seas and the swell below a metre, easterly swell below a metre, mostly sunny conditions. Looking like those winds will start to increase just a little on Sunday though, but those seas and the swell should generally stay down around the 1 metre mark or just a little bit below. Current observations, pretty much all the showers right across the region have disappeared as well, so it's looking pretty darn good for our Friday. It's currently 26 degrees. We've got about 73% relative humidity and a south-south-easterly through at about 11 k's an hour. Well, coming up fairly shortly, our Ken Frost Corner, and great to see a home win last night for the Taipans here at the Convention Centre. Alex Loughton from Power Forward Media, he joins us in a couple of minutes' time.
7: 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Like Vegemite on toast, we're a morning staple. Breakfast with Murray Jones. Better music and more of it. 4CA.

Oh, it's a Karma Chameleon Culture Club right here at 8464CA. It is 14 past nine. Good to have you along for the breakfast show. We do a thanks to Botanical Lifestyle Resort. 1-800-11-4477 is the number to call. Organise, have that obligation-free look around. 2027, it could be your year. You could be living there at Botanica. And there's even some pre-loved homes that have come up in the last little while with the new release just around the corner. If you're keen to get in, beat the queue. Make sure you check out some of those options there. But to have a look around, you'd be very, very impressed. Well, they were certainly talking about a three-way coalition between the Liberals, the Nationals and One Nation. Will that ever work? And I can see that there's been a bit of an argument between One Nation Senator Sean Bell and Bridget McKenzie from the Nationals. When it comes to the costings in relation to what the position is of what we traditionally see as the coalition, the Nationals and the Liberals, when it comes to the immigration policy, and it seems like when it comes to actually getting, you know, these things actually through the Parliamentary Budget Office, they're not exactly straightforward in relation to saying that, yes, we've had this fully costed. A lot of promises, but when it comes to the background, it's certainly a little bit up in the air. And it was interesting, actually. I was talking to somebody who's just spent some time in the United States, and she was telling me, actually, that her brother-in-law owns, I think it was a farm or at least some form of business somewhere in the United States, and he's got to a point where he's had to give up his business because he simply cannot get workers to run his business. He's basically had to close it down. And of course, I think we need to think very carefully about this immigration policy and the potential impact, and of course on families, family businesses, even larger businesses that actually rely on often unskilled workers that are coming to this country. I mean, we've talked about that with the Dharmas and certainly some of the farming areas right across tropical North Queensland. I think we need to look at the data and not just the rhetoric when it comes to some of these changes, because there's certainly businesses in the United States that have gone bust as a result of simply just not being able to get workers to do the job, and the owners have had no choice but to close down their business, go on the dole or find another job. Yep, all these promises, they sound so good, but let's have a look at the real detail and the potential impact as time goes on. We'll see what happens, hey?

Dearie me, One Night of Love. Some of the things those girls are singing about. Too much for this time of day. Murray and the Breaky Show. Well, we have our Ken Frost corner. Keen to talk about the big win for the Taipans last night. We're going to cross to the police station fairly shortly as well. Check out the crime rap from overnight and the stolen cars. We'll cross to the bureau with lots of good news on the horizon by the look of things. And we're going to be coming back to our Cairns Best Carer. Had some great nominations. More to go through. We'll be doing some a little bit later on after the weekend, Monday, Tuesday, as we announce the lucky winner of Cairns Best Carer and $1,000 cash on Wednesday morning here in the Brokey Show. But coming up in just a sec, got some Jerry Rafferty and then Alex from Power Forward Media on behalf of Ken Frost, host of the Bureau, with lots of good news on the horizon by the look of things.

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0: always a great song from Jerry Rafferty, winding your way up on Baker Street here at 4CA. Well, Ken Frost Connor in just a sec, but just in breaking news this morning, US Defence Secretary Pete Hegseth has Hegseth has announced people will be able to watch the execution of a former US Army major by firing squad. You might have heard in the last week or so that Trump approved the execution by firing squad. I thought we'd moved on in this world, but he agreed to that. And now people can actually watch it. An official from the Defence Department told the BBC the execution of Nidal Hassan, who fatally shot 13 unarmed US soldiers at Fort Hood back in 2009, which I'd of course never condone, but it's going to be live streamed. That's very concerning that people would think that it's appropriate to watch those type of things, let alone execution by firing squad. On a brighter note, from Power Forward Media, good morning to Alex Loughton. How are you today?
1: Well, I don't want to say the wrong thing, but speaking of dodging a bullet, the Brisbane Bullets nearly came away with a win.
0: You're going to have to join me in the boss's office at 10 o'clock, okay, to be both of us today.
1: I think so. Towing the line for sure.
0: Great win last night,
1: Muzz. And you know what? There was a lot of questions still around this year's squad because lost many games on the road and, on average of 20 points. But they did win in Melbourne, which was a massive, shook the whole bloody NBL because Melbourne United have got some serious firepower and former NBA players. But they got the win down there and it was convincing win on the back of Jaylen Brown, the import point guard who's really risen to the occasion. And he delivered again last night, 25 points. And a lot of them in the crucial stages of the game. There are a few concerns because we spoke about it with Steve the other week when you were away, and they're getting out rebounded convincingly. And this is another one: 37 rebounds to 55. And the reason why the Taipans are getting these wins, that they're scorching from 3-point land, 40% last night, and Jonah Bolden had 3 of 5. A lot of the players, Jaylen Brown was 5 of 11. Like these are big numbers from three, and on average, you're going to be around that 30% mark. So I just feel you can't live and die by the 3-point line if you're going to play postseason play. You've got to get those proper stats that are convincing, the rebound count. You've got to win the rebound count. They are sharing the ball really well. So assists-wise, 24 assists, and they're really looking after the ball turnover-wise. So they're really down and locking in and protecting the rock. So they're only 11 turnovers last night and 24 assists. That's a really good stat. Assist to turnover ratio over 2-1 in this situation and really high 3-point percentage. That's how they're winning these games. But that 3-point percentage, I know it always evens out. Yeah, and you've got to be able to bank in the more foundational elements that win games and get that a lot closer to even, because there's some things on the board. If the three ball's not dropping, these games are not going to go the way that the Taipans want. However, time for celebration, time for momentum.
0: Yeah, sure.
1: After a win like that, and then they can take that confidence into the next stages.
0: So I gather you're saying, and I hate to say, but there's a degree of good luck more so than good management, though.
1: Well, the 3-point can come and go in waves in the season, and you can get hot, you can catch team fire, individuals can light it up, but it's not enough to really galvanise a solid-looking unit that say, look, that is a convincing squad that's going to take this deep into the playoffs. They're back to 3-3 now, which is fantastic. That's where that takes the heat off Ford a little bit.
0: Yeah.
1: But there are just a few of those concerns. I'd like to see some consistent performances now. Interestingly, we spoke about minutes being earned previously, and the coach Ford was subbing in and out a lot of players early on in the season, like even those first few games. I feel like some players are starting to lock into their minutes in their time. Jonah Bolden's been very, very solid. And Jaylen Brown, he's really come to life. And Connor, owning this team as his own, and he needs to do that.
0: Yeah, sure.
1: So he's starting to really steer this squad and take it that he is the man. He is the guy where the ball needs to be in his hands late in the game. And the commentator spoke about Jonah Bolden. Jonah Bolden, a son of Bruce Bolden, who I used to love watching basketball when he was in the younger days in the NBL. Jonah Bolden's played in the NBA. He's been to Boomers. He's represented Australia. And there was this time when he was out of the Boomers starting five, and he spat the dummy, and I left camp. Like he decamped from the camp. He's like, no, I'm out. And it just left a sour taste in so many commentators' mouth.
0: Yeah, right.
1: Now last night, multiple times, they're saying, isn't it great? We're seeing this version of Jonah Bolden. This version of Jonah Bolden is producing. This version of Jonah Bolden. He seems to have matured a little bit from coming and going from the NBA and maybe being a bit hot-headed but maybe that's a really good evolution of what we're seeing. If he can deliver what we're seeing, and he's shooting threes as well as being a big body inside, that's a diamond in the rough right now, because I feel like for him to come up to Cairns and back to the NBL maybe would have come at a cheaper price contract wise.
0: Yep.
1: And you come up to Taipans for opportunity, and he's delivering on that as well. So a couple of interesting elements, Jaylen Brown and Jonah Bolden. For me, that was where the game was kind of won and broke open last night. I thought there was good team play from Jack McVay. He hasn't been shooting well, but he found others late in the game for opportunity. So he drew a crowd and then found the right pass. So unselfish basketball.
0: Yeah.
1: So some really good indicators, but also some worrying signs below the win, that I'm very aware of, and I'll be watching very closely. So I'll bring that back in every time we catch up on a game, and hopefully get a few more wins. And if they can bank some more wins early, that just goes a long way, because the big budget teams will either fire and rehire absolute gun talent to make sure the season stays on track. And that's why their momentum often happens late. If Taipans can grab momentum early and get some more wins, that would go a long way.
0: Excellent. Well, look, early days, and of course things will change, things will mature as the team gets further into the season. But as you said, just momentum-wise, good to have those couple of wins under the belt. Righto, let's talk about what's happening this weekend. Right across the weekend, you can go and check out two great opportunities there with Ken Frost Homes. North side and south side, shall we start up there at Deep Creek Estates?
1: Absolutely. Now, lot 85 Calbarry Trail, Muzz. This is I can't stress how big this home is internally. It's around, it's close to 245 square metres internally. It's a four-bedroom, two-bathroom plus media. Mm. Really good indoor-outdoor connectivity, but super, super private. It's got plenty of space for having that recreational vehicle parked and securely in your yard, but it's a perfect lock and leave location as well. When you go on those adventures, it's a quiet street. There's four camera security system, neighbors that all talk to each other, and they've all got the same camera security system as well. It really becomes quite a close-knit community vibe around there, so it's really, really good in that regard. And you're so close to the beach when you are home. That lifestyle shift right near Clifton Beach is really, really relaxing, and it just changes everything. But those cool breezes come through the estate. So lot 85 Calbarry Trail offers from $930,000. This one is hot, in my opinion, because I think it's sort of underrated the amount of privacy that comes with this home. It's really good. Now, Mandalay Street is also really coming to life with sales happening as we look to almost close the estate, because there's only a few left. A lot of these battle axe homes now, lot 115 Mandalay, have a really nice outdoor entertaining area with that Blackpool fence that looks into the bushland space, so you feel like it's part of yours. Well, it is part of your block technically, but just visually it just goes for miles, and it just makes you feel like you've got your own little private rainforest sanctuary in your backyard.
0: I mean, look, the northern beaches, and there's so much happening up there with development. I think there's another supermarket going up there. That whole region, so much going on. Yes. So go and check it out right through, Tuesday to Sunday, 11 through until 3 p.m., open every single day.
1: Absolutely, yeah. Tuesday to Sunday, so 11 till 3, and the agents will be on site with their signage out. So all you have to do is look for the signage.
0: Yeah.
1: They'll be right there, canter ready to go. And a beautifully staged home as well. I've got to stress this. At lot 111 Mandalay. The home is staged, looks beautiful, and you can visualize where your furniture and everything goes, and just it makes you see how much space there actually is in there with these modern kitchens and the living areas. It really comes together nicely when it's staged so beautifully.
0: Well, let's move to the south side. And I can't believe it. Flagstaff Way has sold out already.
1: Absolutely. It's all gone. And those blocks were really intriguing because no rear neighbours, bushland space behind, really leafy and just beautiful sunset visuals going over that mountain to the west there. So the whole estate really captures those afternoons absolutely perfectly. So we're now on Hershey Trail and lot 201. This is a fresh new listing, Muzz, a four-bedroom, two-bathroom plus a medium your room as well. You always want so much space when you want to watch your Lord of the Rings trilogy by yourself.
0: Now, what about the one with the scullery? What happens in a scullery?
1: The scullery, well, it's not quite quite a drinking scullery, but it's very cool because the laundry and the butler's pantry side by side behind the kitchen. So it actually, you can use the space and it kind of, as long as you want, either for more laundry or for more kitchen stuff, just hide it there while you're entertaining. So it really is quite a unique layout. That was lot 204 Hershey Way. All of these are at $850,000 in White Rock Estate, your sunset address that your family deserves, Mars. But you know what? I think you deserve the best. And you can feel the difference when you step inside a Ken Frost home.
0: Good on you, Alex, and wonderful to catch up with you again. If you'd like to find out more details there, turn up across the weekend. 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
1: And the Tuesday to Sunday as well down in White Rock now, Muzz. So Tuesday to Sunday, 11 to 3 p.m. across the board, agents at both estates.
0: Righto, from Power Forward Media, on behalf of Ken Frost Homes, you have a fantastic week and we'll do it all again next Friday. Thanks, Alex.
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0: Well, tell you what, we've had a pretty good couple of days as far as the stolen cars are concerned. Let's hope we continue down around the one mark for the last couple of days. Let's start with the crime wrap, though, and Senior Constable Peter Hoffman. Good morning, Peter. How are you this morning?
3: Very good, thanks, Murray.
0: Happy Friday, but unfortunately the old crime wrap is not always the happiest thing to go through. Let's kick it off with some vehicle charges at White Rock, I understand.
3: Yeah, had a 17-year-old boy taken into custody after officers responded to an alleged disturbance at a Progress Road address yesterday morning. Now, the boy had allegedly been involved with vehicles stolen from Smithfield in July, Manunda in August, and Warree in September of this year. Now, we further allege that boy attempted to flee from officers who were in attendance at that incident. Now, the boy's been charged with three counts of unlawful use of motor vehicle and one of obstruct police officer. He's been refused bail and he'll appear before the Cairns Children's Court today.
0: Okay, 21-year-old in relation to an outstanding warrant from Warree, I understand.
3: Yeah, that was executed at a Sondrio Street address yesterday morning. Now, the alleged that man had been involved in stealing quantities of alcohol from liquor retailers in Cairns area on three occasions in the past month. Now, the further alleged that man had failed to appear before court on the 24th of September. He's been charged with three counts of stealing and one of failed to appear. He's been denied bail and will appear before the Cairns Magistrates Court today.
0: Righto, I'm trying to work out my days, one on Wednesday, one on Thursday, stolen cars for today, Friday morning. What are we looking at, Peter?
3: Unfortunately, can't bring you another one. We've got three overnight. That gives us 16 for the month, 685 for the year.
0: Okay, well, look, hopefully some good news on Monday, but of course for the listeners to do all things they can to ensure that their car's kept nice and safe is an important part of the whole process. Mate, you have a wonderful weekend. Thank you for your reports during the week. Take care and we'll catch up again next week. Cheers.
3: Cheers, Murray.
0: There he is, Senior Constable Peter Hoffman from the Cairns District Crime Prevention Office. Beautiful day for it. Maybe not enough wind for sailing. Classic from 75 is Rod Stewart's.

0: What a great version. Hey, Counting Crows with Vanessa Carlton. She's very good at tinkling the old ivories, that Vanessa Carlton. Great singer as well. And a big yellow taxi. Well, I tell you what, we've got lots of sunshine. Beautiful start to the day. I guess it was a little bit cloudy earlier, but I can see an updated forecast looking pretty good with lots of sunshine. Daniel Hayes from the Bureau of Meteorology. Good morning to you. How are you today?
1: I'm good, thanks, Murray.
0: Mate, good to see that bit of a change in the forecast. There was, you know, well, there's still maybe just a slight chance of showers in the morning, but lots of sunshine, pretty light winds, and things starting to warm up over the next few days by the look of things, Daniel.
1: Yes, definitely warming up. Maximum temperatures into the 30s, and our minimum temperatures, well, we only got down to 22 degrees in Cairns this morning. Forecast is 20 to 21 the next few days, and we might struggle to get that low over the course of the next months with those warmer daytime temperatures.
0: Because I know you like those overnight cooler temperatures, but I think they might be done and dusted now, Daniel.
1: Yes, a few months of now for 20 plus degrees.
0: That's right. Very consistent overnight. And looking really good out across the waters over the next few days. Maybe those winds starting to build just a little bit up to about 15 knots on Sunday. But basically over the next 2 days, the seas and the swell below a metre, and those winds pretty calm, down at around 10 knots, I understand.
1: Yeah, that's it. So our ridge is not particularly strong around North Queensland at the moment, so nothing too much is going to change. And yeah, as you said, up to 10 to 15 knots for Sunday, but at this stage, not having any real impact on the seas or the swells. So it'll continue to be quite good conditions out on the water.
0: Except they got the reef fin, so they call it the coral reef fin closure happening across the weekend. So for a lot of the boaties that have been keen to get out there today, this weekend has been a great opportunity, and there's a lot of fish you can't catch, but still a great time to get out there and enjoy some of the colours of tropical North Queensland. Let's have a look at some of those observations out across the reef as we speak this morning. Arlington Reef and Low Isles, what have we got? What have we got as we speak?
1: Generally a southeasterly for both this morning, around about 13 kilometres an hour at Arlington, a little fresher, up to 18 kilometres an hour at Low Isles at the moment. Quite similar as we come into the airport, although it's more of a northeasterly for us on the coast. So looking at northeasterly and 13 kilometres an hour at the moment. 27 degrees, about the same as it was this time yesterday. So probably, and you know, we're forecast to push up to 30 degrees again, which is about where we got to yesterday as well. And look, 70% humidity. That one's a little bit higher than it has been for a few days now. Sure. Yeah. We've generally been sitting down around the 50s, so nudging a bit higher, and just feeling that little bit thicker in the atmosphere outside now.
0: And interesting, just quickly, what you said about those northeasterlies coming in during the day, because I saw the planes landing backwards yesterday. Well, they weren't flying backwards, but from the opposite direction that they normally do. They're coming from the south. So it looks like those northeasterlies have just been creeping in the middle of the day from time to time.
1: Yeah, they're around at this stage. So it's it causes that shift around. It'll stay that way mostly. Maybe a little bit more east-southeasterly as we head towards the end of the weekend. But, for the next day or so, still a bit of northeasterly during the day.
0: Righto. Did we check the overnight minimum? We talked about it briefly, but what was the official minimum again overnight for Cairns City or the airport?
1: So down to 22 at the airport, 21.7, so we can call that 22 at the race course as well, so fairly consistent.
0: Well done. You're done. You can head off for the weekend. Thank you so much for your report today. Take care, and we'll catch up soon. Cheers.
1: Cheers, Murray. Thank you.
0: With lots of beautiful birds in the background there, I can hear too, Daniel. Daniel Hayes from the Bureau of Meteorology. Have yourself a wonderful weekend. I'm back Monday, thanks to Botanica, the breakfast show, thanks to our good friends there. And, of course, we've got Campo and Karina. They're in fairly shortly with the Feel Good Work Day. Be kind to each other, be respectful right across the weekend, and I'll catch you bright and early Monday morning.

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7: Hi, I'm Donna DeMayo. The Deputy Liberal Leader claims the ATO's impending ban on accepting credit card payments will push some businesses over the edge. Jane Hume has also told Seven it's hypocritical to stop businesses charging a card surcharge if the tax office won't accept credit at all.
8: They're expecting small businesses to absorb the increased cost of credit cards, but they're telling the ATO that they can do something different. The inconsistency and the hypocrisy abounds.
7: A 41-year-old New South Wales man has been charged with allegedly impersonating Commonwealth officials, channeling gained information into a $1.5 million Medicare fraud. The man is due in court today. The verdict for the three men accused of killing two Aussie brothers and their American friend in Mexico is expected tomorrow. Jake and Callum Robinson were killed while on a surfing trip in 2024. Closing arguments are being made today, wrapping up a four-week trial in Ensenada. Aussie researchers are working on a world-first treatment to stop an aggressive form of breast cancer from spreading. It targets triple-negative breast cancers, which often affect younger women and can become deadly once they spread to the brain. There's been another jump in oil prices overnight on the back of